0: Because
1: that's shocking for once.
0: Because we have the photo of you sitting on the stoop with the pit vipers, which is not actually the one
2: iconic.
0: I used. But yeah, you were actually the one who was like, I know exactly what photo we're using.
1: You remember that now, yeah.
0: Eliza was the second easiest because I have like one photo.
2: Yeah, the one.
0: And then me, I was like, I don't have any professional like by myself photos. So I cropped out
2: Clyde.
0: Like,
2: let me just take a selfie really quick.
0: I mean, basically. So, Kodo listeners, as we mentioned, we are here for a news fundraising show. Kodo Radio, we are in our second week of summer fundraising. We're about to wrap up on Friday, but we are here as the news team doing our part to raise money for the community radio station that you love so much, and the local community journalism that we get to report and produce every single day, every single week. Which I'm biased, but I think is so, so very important. So if you also like community news, you can give us a call, 970-728-4333 to donate. You can go online. We've already have some folks who have gone online to donate, and we so appreciate you. And you can do both. You can donate online and then call in just to say, hey, that's great. In fact, we want to give a shout out. Thank you. To our very own Crocodile Dundee literally just texted in that he's donating as the show was starting. So he's...
1: What a guy.
0: I know. You know, you don't have to be, you know, the nervous to be the first person to don't see. We just needed someone to get going.
1: I knew that was going to happen.
0: Thanks. Hi, you're live on Kodo.
3: Hi, I'm sorry to disappoint you, but it's just me from downstairs. And I just, this is Kara.
0: Yeah, we got that.
3: And yeah, I can hear you through the roof, which is really strange. I'm getting like some echo. I could just walk upstairs, but it's easier to call. And I just wanted to say thank you, first of all, for keeping us all informed 365 days out of the year. Minus weekends. And I also just wanted to welcome Eliza to the team. We're so excited that she's back, obviously, as you heard. And thanks for just sticking with it, Eliza. And I know we talked months ago, and she stayed true to her commitment, and here she is. It's kind of wild.
2: I know. It's crazy. But thanks. I'm so happy to be back.
3: And I also just wanted to return Julia's donation. We just passed around our $100, so put me down for $100. And yeah, thank you for all you guys do. Appreciate it.
0: Kara, you're the best. Former newsie yourself, former head of the Kodo News team. What do you...
3: 1,000 years ago.
0: Well, okay. Actually, let's talk about this. So... digression a little bit. Shout out to the Wilkinson Public Library, who got a grant to help digitize a bunch of Kodo's old news reel-to-reels throughout the decades. You can go the library website and find a lot of those digitized there, and it's amazing. We have day one, we have newscasts on all sorts of things. It's so good.
2: Wow.
0: But one of the things that we've always talked about is like we have these missing decades, because then ever since I've been here, since 2019 and a little bit before, everything was already digitized because we just do it on computers. But we have like some decades where like, we don't know where these newscasts are. And last week we were cleaning out and we found some mini discs that have Kara's original newscasts.
2: Wow.
0: From when you started. What was that like, finding these mini discs of your old newscasts, Kara?
3: Well, first of all, we found them, and then the only one that we cared about was the one that said fake news, play real news after this. That's how it was labeled on the mini. I actually have it in my drawer right here. And so we listened to that one, of course. And
0: it was an April Fool's newscast.
3: It was our April Fool's newscast, and it was so fun and funny and nostalgic to hear Caitlin's voice from years ago. And we would totally get fired for that now, 100%. Like, there's no way that would ever fly. I mean, we quoted Glider Bob, for those who remember him. We called him Glider Bald, and he was on town council. And so we literally just ripped a quote from town council.
0: The
3: and actuality
0: fact that you
3: from
0: used
3: town council.
0: Real quotes is iconic.
3: And then we just wrote some ridiculous story around it. And nobody, I don't think anybody ever really got mad. I mean, we made fun of everything and everyone we took. It was, yeah, listening, it was hilarious, but also we would get in big trouble. So You guys are you're so professional, and I appreciate that. You still know how to have fun, but you keep it professional on the airwaves, and I'm sure all of your listeners appreciate that.
0: I mean, I'm going to be honest. I feel like I'm scared of the April Fool's newscasts because I'm too nervous to do it well. Because, like, you know, listening back to yours is like, it's so maybe a fireable offense.
3: Really good at the fake news.
0: But it was so good that I'm like, oh, I don't want to...
2: Yeah, you gotta commit to something.
0: I don't
2: want to
0: I don't want to do an April Fool's bad, like fake newscast bad. Because that's worse than not. Exactly. I don't want it to not be funny.
2: Yeah.
3: Oh,
0: so
3: man.
0: I opt to just not do it.
3: Yeah. Well, and also, I think the FCC is like, don't ever put fake news on the airwaves.
0: Right.
3: But
0: that's
3: didn't
0: fair.
3: Get that memo, but... I guess. That's okay. Anyways, I hope you guys have fun and have a good show. And yeah, thanks for everything you do. And you're raising some money, which is awesome. Thanks to everyone who has donated to the news.
0: Yeah.
3: People appreciate it. They know how important you are and what the news does for our community. So keep up the good work, and I'll see you tomorrow.
0: Sounds good. Thanks, Kara.
2: Thanks,
3: Bye,
2: Kara.
3: You guys.
0: Bye.
3: Bye.
0: Well, so she kicked us off. Kara Pallone.
2: Love it.
0: Crocodile Dundee. Starting the hour strong. If you want to join these fabulous folks in donating to your local radio station, your local news team, give us a call, 970-728-4333, or you can go to koto.org to donate. We already have some other folks to thank who have donated. We have Beth Ballas, Kathleen Erie, and Harry Hartman. Shout out, member of our board. Lane Masters, Alan Lee Eystone, Susan Easthrop, Sally Paul, that's my cousin. Chris Fish and Mackenzie Brewer, also part of the Kodo fam, and Dave Johnson. Thank you all so much for donating. We so appreciate y'all. And yeah, give us a call, 970-728-4333 to join this fabulous crew of folks. Do you want to play a little bit of music and we'll come back and chat a little bit more, give people time to
1: get
0: to
1: their,
0: dial their phone.
1: Credit cards out. Yeah,
0: exactly. All right, well, talk amongst yourself for us. Okay, I got one. We will be back in one moment. You're tuned in to KOTO Telluride and KOOK Ridgeway.

spent the whole day in my head. 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Well, maybe I should wake up instead.

0: We're gonna fade out Mac Miller's good news because we have a call. Hi, you're live on Kodo.
1: Hello, my name is Zach Green, and I'm trying to find a one-person or two-person tent here in the area. I got the next 2 days off. I rented an e-bike for my job. And I'm just trying to go to Trout Lake, and I brought everything else with me, but I didn't bring a tent. So I need like a one- or two-person tent. You can call me at 928-640-2851.
0: 640, what was the last four digits?
1: 2851.
0: All right, Zach Green, looking for a one- or two-person tent. Give a call for the week, just for the weekend. Or do you want to buy it forever?
1: I'll buy it. Yeah, okay. Heck yeah.
0: Cool.
1: All right, thank you.
0: Thanks for calling in.
2: I was going to say I would recommend maybe checking the library. They have everything.
0: Oh, yeah, that's true. The library does have everything. Also, shout out, as you know, Kodo is... We're here for all your needs, including if you are looking to go camping and you need a tent, give us a call. There's probably somebody who has that. So if you have a one- or two-person tent that you want, you can get in touch with Zach, 928-640. Oh, shoot. I only wrote the final three numbers. 2850? Give that something. There you go. And if you want to donate to your local community radio news, you can also give us a call, 970-728-4333, or go to koto.org to donate. Okay, Eliza, since you are new here, for folks, again, we mentioned you were here in 2024 for the summer. For folks who are keen to know, what have you been up to? What's been going on for the past 2 years?
3: It's a great question. So I guess 2024, that summer, I guess I was going into my senior year of college. So I graduated that year, 2025. Then I headed to Julia's homeland of Alaska. And I spent the summer up in Anchorage working for Alaska Public Media, shout out, which was awesome. So cool. And so cool to see a different news team and news production in a like totally different place as well.
0: Probably a bigger production.
3: A way bigger production. Way bigger production, way more people. Like, it was definitely very different, but also like a lot of things were the same. And I think it was also a cool experience because that's like Alaska in general, Anchorage, those are also places that really benefit from and care a lot about their local news as well. So there were a lot of continuities. I mean, while we're talking about the importance of community news, like that was definitely one of the things that I noticed in common between Kodo and Alaska Public Media, which was really cool to see. And especially like on the rural side of things, I mean, that's like a huge issue in Alaska. And so seeing like how those rural stations function and the news that they produce was like top tier and super interesting. So it was super cool.
0: Yeah. I, as you mentioned, grew up in Alaska, and I feel like Colorado, specifically the Western Slope, is the only other place I've lived outside of Alaska that I think has like a comparable culture of community radio, community news that really is so hyper local. Obviously in Alaska it's just huge, and so you can't have one radio station that is across the whole state. Right. Every little community, not every, but like so many little communities have
3: so
0: their own.
3: So many,
0: And likewise here, because we have these massive mountains and things that make it hard to kind of broadcast over, we have so many little community radio stations that pop up in small towns that like doesn't necessarily make sense that all of these communities would get to have their own radio station.
3: Yeah. Well, that was really the cool thing about Alaska too, was like so many of these communities are off the road system or, don't have reliable internet connection or whatever it may be. So radio was even more important for that exact reason. Especially in all those rural communities. So yeah, I know. I hear what you're saying. It felt very similar to me, which was unexpected considering I was all the way up in Alaska.
0: That's awesome.
3: Yeah. So,
0: and then what did you do after that?
3: And then I traveled all the way to the Canary Islands in Spain, And I was there for 9 months teaching English at an elementary school for the school year. I learned a lot. I learned that the Canary Islands are actually much closer to Morocco than they are to Spain, actually. And went home to Massachusetts for the summer, and here I am. Ugh.
0: And we're so happy you are.
3: back in the studio.
0: That's amazing.
3: Yeah.
0: Because we're just here to pat ourselves on the back. What was it about coming back to Kodo and getting to report here that was really exciting and kind of like piqued your interest as you were thinking of the next thing to do?
3: Well, I just had the most incredible summer, the summer that I was here. And so I was so excited to come back because of how much fun I had. And I love the community here in Telluride. I think it's like such a fun and weird community in like the best way. And I was so excited to come back and be a more full-time part of that and a more like active participating part of that. And I was also really excited about the rural reporter position, which I've been joking about is like the hardest job title to say. Rural reporter. Oh, that was pretty good.
0: I've been practicing clearly.
3: But I was, for all, actually all the reasons that I was just talking about, like with my experience in Alaska, I was super excited to be on the more rural side of things. And to get a chance to explore the West End, because I didn't get to spend that much time out there the summer that I was here. So I'm super excited to get out there and to meet some more people out there and get to report from out there.
0: Yeah. Yeah. So for folks who maybe don't know, we as Kodo really have been thinking about all the ways that we can do our best to serve all of our communities in our listener area, right? And so as a news team, like what can we do to make sure that we're including as many voices as possible? And that is in part when we created Luis's position to report our local news in Spanish, which we're going to talk more about, and then creating a rural reporter position that really focuses on kind of like county issues, but then specifically looking at the West End and kind of the stories that are happening in Norwood and, you know, kind of dipping into Nuclan Adarita as well, because it's such an important part of our community and voices that deserve to be shared and like get to have their government meetings reported on and the fun stories of plays that are happening out there and education and all of these things that we, you know, I think at Kodo in the news team, you know, so value and find importance in making sure that people get to see their lives reflected over the airwaves. This is another extension of that to be able to make sure that we're actually kind of doing that for our whole community.
3: Yeah. Super exciting. And I can't wait to get out there
0: and
3: get started.
0: If you have news tips, you can email them to ruralnews@koto.org.
3: Perfect.
0: Eliza's going to be on it.
3: Yeah.
0: Louise, you've been here, what? We were talking about this.
2: It'll be 4 years sometime this month. Yeah. It's kind of crazy.
0: It's gone by fast.
2: Mm-hmm. They're too fast.
0: As we get older, time goes by more quickly. Mm-hmm. And Luis, you, as we mentioned at the top, you're our Spanish language reporter. Mm-hmm. When you look back over 4 years now, what are some of the things that you think about in terms of like how you think of what your job is, your role is, and kind of the news that you're able to bring to the community?
2: I mean, it's one of those things that, you know, a lot of the times I hear I didn't 100% understand what you were talking about, but it sounded important. You know, one of those things that I've learned is, like, for example, when I first started, I would, what did I call it? I call it a rap session because I was really fast with my speaking. And over the years, I've learned, like, from people telling me, like, you gotta slow down. So, you know, like, that was something that was really cool to learn, that I spoke a lot faster. Because, usually I don't speak a lot, so, yeah. So that was fun to learn. One of the things that's, like, been really, really fun, it's, like, all these great interviews that I've had to, like, the opportunity to do. I mean, I never really thought that, you know, I was going to get somewhat involved in all kinds of stuff, and you know, meet all these great people around town that I, you know, I knew who they were and everything. But when you interview them, it's like a whole nother, like, thing, I guess, if you get what I mean. I don't know. It's just been a lot of fun. And, you know, like, reporting every week is one of those things that I'm like, okay, I got to, like, sit down and figure out what we need to talk about next week.
0: Yeah. I always... Yeah. I somewhat joke, but it's also kind of true, is we get to be like the professional gossips a little bit. Not gossip, because we're not putting gossip on the news. Nope. That's the
2: it's all real news.
0: The point is we're not gossiping, but it's one of the things that I love most about my job, and it's exactly what you're saying, Luis, is like, you kind of get, like, you get to be in kind of the know of, like, what's happening, and, you know, in part... I'm going to kind of like digress a little bit, but you know, I was like sitting in Telluride Town Council today, and like I can dedicate a large portion of my day to be sitting in that meeting because it's my job to be sitting in that meeting. And so you get to like be there and like engage in all of those conversations. And like most people don't have the time to do that because they have lives and other things going on. And we love you, Town Council, but you can go on long time. And so, you know, having it like be my job to like be in those meetings and kind of like that kind of thing. Or, you know, when interesting things happen in town, people will reach out and be like, do you know what's going on with this? And I'm like, no, but I can ask, you know? And like, it's one of the things that's so much fun is like, you know, getting to kind of, dive in on those things and then share them in a way that is hopefully accessible and interesting for listeners to hear. Yeah.
2: Sorry. Also, another thing that I really enjoyed, like, you know, like going out to the walks or something, like doing all these things that I never thought I was going to do because I wanted to do a story about it. Mm-hmm. For example, one that I can talk about that was recently was a walk that I did during the Mushroom Fest. Mm-hmm. And if you know who I am, I don't like mushrooms at all. But, you know, it just seemed like such an important thing that I would joke around, like, oh, well, you know, if I somehow turned out missing in the woods, at least I'll know what mushroom to eat. You know, stuff like that. And, you know, it's just one of those joys of this job.
0: Yeah.
2: Yeah.
0: You did a really great... This is one of the segments that I really love that you have created is the community spotlight, kind of shining a light on members of the community who, some of them, people might... know well, right? Because they're kind of leaders in the community or whoever it might be. And then also people who are just like out living their lives, doing their jobs, but still have really interesting things to talk about and say. And so you did a really awesome community spotlight yesterday. And just, yeah, it's fun getting to, exactly as you said, like learn a little bit more about these people and these members of our community. Like hear some of the music that they enjoy and like why and all of it. I mean, and I don't understand all of it because it's in Spanish, but the bits that I pick up on, it's a really fun segment that I think, yeah, just like continues to highlight and shine a light on people who deserve it in our community, who maybe are a little bit of the unsung heroes or, you
2: know. That was the goal technically when I first came up with it. Like, you know, one of the things I do is like I talk to close family members or something, so they'd be like, hey, I was thinking about this, what do you think about this? Believe it or not, I have to blame my uncle for the way the format of the song ends everything. That was one thing that he pitched in that I love so much that I think is kind of cool.
0: Yeah, have a listen, even if you don't speak Spanish, have a listen.
2: And they tell you their favorite song too, so
0: yeah,
2: and you then learn all kinds of new stuff
0: and then talk about it.
2: Yeah,
0: we love it. Well, speaking of favorite songs, maybe we'll put a little bit of music on. But if you would like to donate to your local journalism team here in KOTO, Telluride, KOOK Ridgeway, give us a call, 970-728-4333, or you can go online to KOTO.org to donate. We're going to put on a little bit of music and we will be right back.

0: We're going to fade that out. That was Newspaper by Fiona Apple. We're not a newspaper, but we are news. Yeah, it's one of the things that I think about working here. I always think about how we are, local news has been at the center of Kodo since the very beginning, like day one. That was such an important part that our founders, Jerry Green, Jim Bedford, like really just imbued into the DNA of what this radio station is. And I always feel just really grateful to be, I think of it as like the stewards, right? Kodo isn't owned by any, like it's owned by all of us. It's not owned by any of us. And those of us who work here, those of us who get to be in the news, we get to kind of be the stewards of that legacy for the small time that we are here in the lifetime of Kodo. And yeah, it's one of the things that I think is really special that we, like, it's an honor that we get to do this. And I think that that's, you know, people, I don't know, people ask like, how's work? I was like, well, I have the best job. Like, it doesn't mean it's always easy, right? Like, there are hard things. It's like with anything. But yeah, I just feel really lucky that we get to, that I get to be part of this. And as we were talking about, like, sharing information with our community, because it is, like, I always think about it of, not to say that we're complacent or, like, lazy about it, but I think as a community, it's maybe because just, like, because news has been part of Kodo since the beginning, we sometimes maybe forget how incredible that is, right? It seems like a given when really it's not, right? Like, most small communities don't have local news. There is easily a world, right, where, like, that was not a priority at the start of creating this radio station, and so we don't have local news. Like, there's radio stations that, for a variety of reasons, can't, you know, don't have their own local news teams. And just, like, how lucky it is and how important it is, because journalism is a cornerstone of democracy, right? And to being able to be, like, informed about what's going on in our community, and I think it's a really special thing that we have. And so I think it's important, guys, remember how lucky and, like, grateful that we are that this was something that was really just, like, baked in from the very beginning, because I think it's not a given
1: that it was, like, from day one there was a news program.
0: It's actually really cool. I feel like Kara and I wax poetic about this frequently, because we both think it's so cool that in these digitized news reel-to-reels that we have on the Telluride Library website, go check them out. Thank you, Allison. Throughout, like, we have day one, which is, you know, there's, you know, people talking about, oh, like, this is what's going on, or, you know, we have some, there's, like, people playing instruments, or there's a children's choir performing and the like. And then at the very end, we have our first breaking news. The sheriff ran in and was like, hey, there's a missing person, like, keep an eye out. And so, like,
1: on day one,
0: the very first time Kodo went on air, we had breaking news, and, like, that was the, Kodo was the place that people turned. And I think that you know, that legacy has just continued on since then. And I really, you know, I think about this summer where with fires and floods and the like, I think we really, there's something really incredible about radio in the liveness of it, right? That we are able to get on air in that moment and say, hey guys, this road is closed, or these are the evacuation notices to get out right now. And I think this summer was so apparent of that, and just kind of, and the importance of having that swiftness that radio is able to have, and the localness of being able to, you know, it's not just a bigger news organization saying, hey, there's fires in this region. We can say, hey, this very specific neighborhood is getting evacuated, right, from this road to this road, and having that just be part of the energy and the daily flow of the radio station.
1: Yeah, I think it's, like, the localness, and also the fact that it's coming, like, from a real human, like,
0: totally
1: on air. I mean, I think, like, obviously with the, like, kind of breaking news and, like, emergency related stuff, but even just in our, like, day-to-day news, I feel like that's why, one of the reasons why I love radio and the medium of audio so much, is because it's so special to be able to hear someone's voice.
0: Yeah.
1: In, like, it just makes it feel so much more real. And I don't know. Yeah, it's just like, it's local, it's real, it's like a real person in your community.
0: Well, it's maybe, I don't know, it's like, it's intimate, right? Yeah. Like, you can, you get to know someone's voice, and like, yeah, exactly as you said, like, you know, you can, people talk about this in terms of like broadcast of like television news also, of just like having the voice, like that that comforting or that familiar voice, maybe sharing hard or bad news, doesn't necessarily soften the blow, but it like, it makes it feel more, I don't even know.
1: It just feels more like personal, and more like there's that human to human connection, even though we're not in the same room.

0: about it.
1: Totally.
0: That is super special.
2: Also, another thing, and I don't know if this is related, like, another thing that I've noticed is, you know, we're talking about all these interviews and how you, it's more personal and stuff. Mm-hmm. One of the things that we also do is, like, for example, when we have an interview, sometimes that interview is 30 minutes or 40 minutes, and you have to cut so much. Mm-hmm. And sometimes it's really difficult because those people get so into it and you're mm-hmm. learning so much and you know, it's personal and stuff. And that's also another thing that, like, you know, it's kind of cool to pick, like, all the amazing things that all these people do. And, yeah, you know, just all this personal stuff and also, you know, a really small town.
1: Yeah.
2: Kind of works out.
1: Well, and exactly of, like, people trusting us mm-hmm. with their stories, right? Like, I think, Luis, of the story that you did with Ruth Rivas on mm-hmm. The class action lawsuit that she's at the front of, and she trusted you to do that story. Like, she reached out to us, she reached out to you to say, like, I want Luis to do this story because I trust you and your ability and your and that you will tell my story well. And, like, that, I mean, that is huge mm-hmm. to have members of the community, because they are, people are being vulnerable, right? Of, like, whether it's, you know, talking about, like, an event that's coming up or something that happened in their life that feels very personal or vulnerable or whatever it might be. It's like people are, they're trusting their voices, they're trusting their stories with us. And yeah, I don't, like, none of us take that lightly. That's that's an honor that people are willing to trust us and to be able to, like, hold those stories mm-hmm. in us and, like, and do them justice.
2: Also, if you haven't seen the recording studio that we have here at Kodo, I mean, clearly you don't know what we're talking about when we mean personal.
1: So. Right, yeah. We're getting in close. Hey, I've gotten, I always say, 20 first graders in there, so.
0: The in door, here?
1: No, in the recording downstairs. Closet downstairs.
0: 20?
1: 20, yeah. The door was
2: open. That's insane.
1: That's my math.
0: I feel like it should be impossible.
1: They were packed in. Little sardines. One thing I also definitely want to talk about, as I don't know how we're already 20 minutes away from the end. It goes by so fast. As I always say, if you listened off the record, one thing, you could play bingo. You could probably play bingo with, like, oh, what are the things that Julia will say? And one of them, I don't know how it goes by so fast.
2: I mean, I think we all are guilty of that. I know I say it a lot too, especially when, like, you got, like, really good vibes going on with the music and good conversations. Hard not to.
1: Exactly. Yeah. But one of the things that I want to touch on, and it kind of goes back to the emergency notification and the like, one of the things that I, again, think everyone was so aware of this summer was how important these emergency notifications are, the efficiency of getting them out quickly when they are so important, and that really, and just emergency preparedness kind of across the board, I think, was, you know, even like in Guest DJ Day, that was part of the theme. And it's something that's really stuck with us at Kodo this year, this summer. And so one of the things that we have invested in is we're calling it like a remote job box. Basically, so if you tune in and you listen to our festival broadcasts, which I know many folks do.
2: 2 weeks.
1: Right. Exactly. Coming up. We have essentially like a remote broadcast kit that we take with us that is kind of like built out so we can have that kind of create like a mini remote studio from the park that then transmits back to Kodo. And so we thought, okay, what happens if for some reason we have to evacuate the station or for whatever reason we are unable to stay in this building, but we still know that it is important that we are broadcasting, that we are getting information out to our community. And so we kind of pared down what that broadcast looks like to like the most essential items. We got a like a big battery backup that we can plug things into. We got like a remote internet capability. We have our new Comrex that we're able to plug microphones in and headphones in. And so we basically pared everything down to its most essential, as I said, so that in an instant, if there was something that made it like, we need to get out of town, we need to get out of this building, we could grab all those pieces, put them in my car or one of our cars or whoever it is, and literally be able to broadcast from the road if we need to, but really

0: you know, get to a place where we're able to kind of have another setup, a smaller setup. And so we're able to continue broadcasting those vital, important emergency announcements, even if we're unable to be in this building specifically. And so that's, I think as a station, we're really proud that we were able to get that together this summer, and just really continuing to think through of like, how do we continue to do best by our community and get those really important notices out, even if we're not able to be in this building. I think it's super cool.
1: It's super cool. It is super cool.
0: This is where I was like, nerd out. I was like, oh my gosh. We like took it out into the driveway earlier. We were like practicing it. I think we're going to have a couple opportunities if people want to come see how it works. That
1: would be cool.
0: People can check it out. Mm-hmm. And yeah, it's super cool. So yeah. Awesome. So if you support or want to throw your energy, your time, really your donations behind those efforts and the like, you can give us a call, 970-728-4333, or you can go to koto.org to donate. We've already had some folks who have donated today. We have Crocodile Dundee donated. Thank you. Kara, calling in from downstairs. We appreciate you. Beth Ballas, Kathleen Erie and Harry Hartman, Lane Masters, Alan Lee Eystone, Susan Easthrop, Sally Paul, still my cousin, Chris Fish and Mackenzie Brewer and Dave Johnson. Thank you all so much for donating to your local news. And you can join that fabulous crew of folks. If you're going online to donate, I actually can't see that at the moment. So give us a call and say hi and let us know, because we appreciate you. Mm-hmm. All right. Other thoughts? Do you want to put some more music on in
2: our final moment? Cool.
0: Okay.
1: Let's throw a song on.
0: Throw a song on.
1: What you got for us?
0: Okay, I'm gonna. I feel like it's been an eclectic mix of music, and we're gonna keep that going. I'm gonna be honest. I'm gonna send this one out to Kat Lee Covert, who I know has also donated to Kodo. So we appreciate you. This one's for you, Kat.

0: That was Steely Dan. I've got the news. You'll know that from...
1: Oh, I know that very well.
0: We put the song on and Louise and I are both like, oh God.
1: PTSD.
0: I have heard this song in the wild before and I have a moment of panic. Because it'll be like in random locations, but I'm like, oh my God, did I forget to put the news on? I was like, no, what are you talking about?
1: Listen to this though. So when I've been to like parties and stuff, you know how my song for Noticias is very bribey? That's a very popular song to dance to. So yeah, you're kind of like, wait, no, I'm not at work.
0: Louise hears it all the time. I want to say that Kara picked that song to be the theme song. I think it was either that or, I think it was that and not Off the Record, because she heard it playing in Clark's and was like, oh, that's a great one. And then that's how we got it, which I kind of love.
2: Funny.
0: And I've heard it in Clark's and have panic over it.
1: I'm going to avoid Clark's now.
2: While it was playing, I had the realization that it was a real song and not just the Kodo News theme song. So that was a learning moment for me.
0: There you go. Yeah, we learned something tonight. In our final moments before we sign off of the night. Sorry, I was reading a text, so was not fully paying attention to what I was saying. I want to hear from both of you, Luis, in your next year of work here, and Eliza, starting out new here. Mm-hmm. What is something that you are really excited about, maybe an issue that you're excited to dive into, or like something you're excited to kind of like flex into, or whatever that might be? Like, what's something that you're looking forward to for the next year?
1: I mean, this might sound a little weird, but personally for me, I really would like to do another Life at the Drive. This year we couldn't do it because of certain things, but I'm hoping that would be maybe next year. And I guess that's one thing that hopefully. And if it doesn't happen, it's all good and stuff. And then I would say just like interviewing more people, you know, getting to do more local stories, I would say, is another thing I'm looking forward to.
0: Yeah. Nice.
2: I am so excited to be here for the full 4 seasons of Telluride and Kodo. So excited to see what happens throughout the year. Like from a news perspective and like all the fun things that Kodo does throughout the year. I've like watched it through social media, like
0: you're gonna get to be in lip sync,
2: ski swap and like all the fun things, and I'm excited to be here in person for all of that. I'm just so excited to get out to the West End and to just kind of start learning about what's going on out there. Like I said, like meet a lot of people, have some more great interviews. I'm just excited to get started.
0: Likewise. I think I'm really excited that we have our whole team back together.
2: Yeah.
0: And just all the ways that will kind of allow our news to continue to grow and flourish. And I'm excited to see how both of you, continue to like come up with new ideas and try new things and bring other perspectives. I think it's one of the things that I always really enjoy. And on that note, if you are someone out in the world and you have a news tip or have an idea, I love it. I'm just going to put this plug out here now that, you know, we get a lot of, you know, people will send emails or have ideas or whatever, and we can't always inherently, you know, depending on what the schedule is or how things work, you know, we can't inherently always get to all of the things. Too much news, not enough people. Mm-hmm. But with that said, I love it when people reach out to us and say, hey, did you hear about this? Or I have an idea for a story. Because we do, like, we are out in the community, we are paying attention to what's going on, but like we don't know everything that's happening. And so like local community journalism really is a local team sport, and we I love it when people reach out and say, hey, this is an idea, would you be interested in doing a story on this? I just have recently, I feel like it's been happening, I don't know, there's been a couple like flurry of that I've remembered of those, and I'm just like, thank you. Like, I love that. Give us your ideas. Let us know what you're interested in, because if you have a question about it or you're interested in it, somebody probably else is too. So with that said, if you have a news tip or an idea, you can contact Luis at codoespanol@koto.org. You can contact Eliza at ruralnews@koto.org. You can email just news@koto.org. You can get in touch with me, julia@koto.org. You can also give us a call, 970-728-3206. That's the news line. We want to hear from you. We want to hear what you're interested in and the mm-hmm. things that you are curious about, so we can do stories on them.
2: Mm-hmm.
0: We can do stories like mushroom walks. And bird walks, that's what I remember.
2: Mm-hmm.
0: I think I played that recently, earlier this summer.
2: Yeah.
0: I was like, oh, Eliza will be here soon. We'll play one of her stories from 2 years ago.
2: It's a good one.
0: Yeah.
2: It's
0: so
2: hurting.
0: Thank you, everybody, so much for tuning in. We appreciate you. 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You can always donate to the news. Coming up, I hear him literally coming up the stairs. We have Pow Surf Radio, mm-hmm. Brothers Roz at 9, and starting off tomorrow morning at 6 a.m., Crocodile Dundee, who donated to the news because he knows how important it is. He's a 6 a.m. DJ who puts on the news, and we appreciate that. And we will be back tomorrow with more news. Thanks for tuning in.
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Yo, yo, yo. You got it tuned to Kodo Commute Radio. Telluride. K-O-O-K Ridgeway. Hope you're doing well out there tonight. This is Patrick with another edition of Pal Surf Radio. Stoked to be up here in the Kodo studio for a late summer radio show. Got some announcements and I'll get into my show. Tomorrow, join a conversation with Mountain Towns 2030. They're going to explore networks, partnerships, peer learning, our accelerating climate action and resilience in communities of every side, including Telluride. Eco Action Partners is helping, and the Telluride Foundation and Telluride Science. 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Sounds cool. Rotor Club is meeting tomorrow at the Mountain Lodge at 5:30. There'll be guest speakers and discussions of club projects. Anyone is interested in networking, come drop by. Email telluriderotary@gmail.com for info or to RSVP. Telluride Arts this Thursday is doing another art walk from 5 to 7 p.m. Walk up and down Main Street and elsewhere and check out a bunch of cool art exhibits and drink some free wine and stuff like that. Always a good time. Patagonia Telluride is doing a bird talk with Loco Birder Kitty Triste at their store right on Main Street on Thursday from 5 to 6 p.m. Katie's also doing a bird walk on Friday from 8 to 10 p.m. That meets at the Patagonia store at 8 a.m. It's limited to 12 participants. Sign up at the Patagonia store or use the QR code on flyers around town. They'll bring some binocs for you to use. Sounds pretty freaking sweet. Check it out. Be on the groove. And TMVOA has Daniel Rodriguez coming up on Friday from 5 to 7 p.m. Go check it out. Free show. Daniel's awesome. He is from Elephant Revival. Back in the day, also a great songwriter in his own right. 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Good dude. 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Come help us make it happen. As some of you know, that is my day job, producing that festival. Super excited. Lots of good music on the bill this year. I think I'm the most excited for Daniel Donato, but Aggie, G-Love, Marcus King, all sorts of good stuff. Come hang out. Come volunteer. Come help us make it happen. Now some weather. We are looking pretty clear up until Saturday, and then we have some thunderstorms coming in. Temps are definitely dropping at night. Still not getting into the freezing zone, but in the low 40s. It's like flannel season. Get your flannels out. Flannel season. 70s in the day. Looking like some nice fall weather. And we do have some rain, which is nice. That rain the last few days was awesome. Yeah, you got it tuned to Kodo Community Radio coming at you. And KOOK Ridgeway coming at you. 287 CC Placerville. 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
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So please do so, especially if you like my set tonight. We're going to kick things off with a brand new one from the Ala Laws, and then got all sorts of music for you. Yeah, enjoy the late light while it lasts. And yeah, let's go. 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Cheers.

Take me to a quiet place where birds chirp in stereo, and I can hear the clarity of my thoughts like a stream of water, absolved from the pressures of my ambitious feet that have worked so hard to march to the beat.

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This is Pal Surf Radio. That was some Forest Ray. Before that, we had the Burrs Band. They just came out with a new album called Ozona. It's really good. Color Green before that. Ty Siegel with a brand new one before that. Room Service before that. Levitation Room, then All the Laws with a brand new one before that. They got a new instrumental record out. I like it. It's different. We're going to keep things rolling. And the Brothers Ross is up next. Give me a call if you want to chat. You got tuned to Kodo, Telluride, Kook Ridgeway, worldwide on the World Wide Web. Hope you're having a good night. Cheers.

All right. You got it tuned to Kodo, Telluride, Kook Ridgeway, and worldwide on the internet. This is Patrick with Pat Surf Radio. That was Kurt Vile, Avalanche of Snow, off of his record from earlier this year. Love it. Little Barry before that, he's got a brand new record out called Gravity Freeze. It's super good. And all sorts of good stuff before that. Marcy Lemon, Wild Pink just came out with a new album on Friday, and I love it. It's really good. It's called Still Coming Down. MJ Linderman before that, Greg Freeman with a brand new single. He's got a new album on the way. Cola before that, West Side Cowboy, they got a new album out. It's called It Goes On. I really like that. I don't know much about them, but I dig it. Brown Horse before that. Angel Autumn before that. She's got an album out on Friday. The singles are all incredible. I'm excited for that one. Flory kicking off this set. I got one more for you, and then I'm throwing it over to DJ Otto. Josh, unfortunately, couldn't do a show tonight, but DJ Otto is always crushing. Anyways, have a good night. You got tuned to Kodo. I'll see you in a couple weeks. Cheers.

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0: Yeah, okay, good.

I don't think of myself as an actress alone, nor as a singer alone, nor as a writer, or any of the things that I do. I believe that the arts are for character building, and I do whatever I can in the arts to express my personality, but I don't look for a career. I don't pursue a career. I pursue my work.

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Lee, Dixie Betts, Blitz Truck, Jay Johnny Johnson, Greg Alden. I'm going on with thank you.

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Also, KOTO Translators, K287 CC Placerville, K207 AS Telluride and Pandora, K262 DL Norwood, and K207 AU Ophir.

fathers. First Testament was really great. The sequel was incredible. Like the Godfathers of the first two strokes, every document's indelible. Infidels and heartbreak beats and smidges of bad ecstasy. I must have left it in my pocket with my Christianity and my rocket. I'm binging hard on Annette Bening and listening to R.E.M. again. Begin to begin over and over. Begin to begin over and over. I am not in Kansas. Where I am, I don't know where. Take me for a walk and blame this on the water dripping off the spear.

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At the real Neil Armstrong taught me to play cutthroat at my Aunt Angela's house, while my real dad's skate got caught in the ice. 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Roberta Flack, the whole

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My skin, it looks so pale. What's that over there?

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Wishing you were here, my skin, it looks so pale. What's that over there?

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0: We're in for a long one, so strap yourself in. 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

wanted so too much. 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

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Tschüssi!

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0: same thing, right?
1: K-O-T-O, Telluride, and K-O-O-K, Ridgeway, and Duray Hill. Yes, it is. Good morning, mates. 5:03 in the a.m. Let's see if we can figure out how to work this computer. I'll be right back.
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Whew! Music to wake up and drive your car right into a tree kind of music. All right, mate, here we go. Wouldn't that be something if Apple Computers made a keyboard that was like universal other keyboards? What do we call those? PC or laptop? I don't know. I don't really care about computers.

Just wanted to say good morning to my good buddy out there in Bend, Oregon, Joe. How you doing, Joe? We got, what was I going to say? Oh, computers. Yeah, we've come a long way in 6 years, mate, since I started doing this. I DJ Otto, he was always on when I moved here. He was always having a show. And it took me, if you can believe this or not, took me about a year and a half to realize that DJ Otto was not Bearable's son or nephew like I had dreamed up in my head. And it's a computer. DJ Otto is like autopilot, but they take the auto and make the auto. And, you know, it took me 2 or 3 weeks to figure out that we are now on an Apple computer instead of an IBM compatible computer. Talk about really surprised me when I found that out, that was the problem, that, you know. Anyway,

So, show of hands, how many of y'all are still thinking about that Disco Biscuits powered down show here a few weeks ago at Jazz Fest?

0: Norah Jones with that voice, covering some Wilco. And what are we doing? We're raising money. Hell yeah, money. One of my favorite things to get enthusiastic about. It didn't exactly make sense. So what we're going to do is, you can do the Venmo. There's so many ways to donate, endless ways almost. And we are going to do Lost Radio in honor of, you know, keeping radio around, especially this kind of a radio station where we can say whatever we want. Ran out of oxygen. Say whatever we want and play whatever we want, which is rare. You know, this is a dream come true.
1: Ah, there it is.
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0: Radio.
1: That was me, not him. Up next, I know so many of you guys out here and maybe on the internet, you know, y'all don't like that rap. But that rap and that hip-hop that I play on this show is as good as it gets. So if you don't like what I play, then you really just don't like rap.

0: Yeah, calm down, my selector.
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1: KRS-One, one of the greatest writings in those writers in that genre. You know, my if you do hate hip-hop and rap and have not turned off my show yet, I really don't like gangster rap. I'm so bored of what they're getting ready to buy and shoot next. Anyway, this next song really made me want to be, I'm not saying it really made me, but it was very inspirational when I was a kid.
2: I have trouble getting my songs on the radio because they're too long, but this is a song that snuck on the charts for about 15 minutes.
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0: Kurt O'Telluride, K, Double OK Ridgeway, and your Bray. Morning, mates. Let's see, it's Crocodile Dundee. We are going to get started here. We're raising some money. We're going to continue to raise some money. Thank you for everybody that's sent in money so far. Had to skip last Thursday. I was exhausted and had too much to do. Not that we need to go into that. Stephen Stills, let's start it off with Treetop Flyer.
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So let's say you need a good reason to donate to my show. 80 to 100 hours a week I spend working on this show, and we pull from over 600, we, basically just me, I pull from 600 genres.

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You want to be an extra? You can make $300 a day. Looks like you could be some kind of a brand USA commercial filming. I don't have my glasses. If you're interested, send some pictures, two of them, to be precise. One headshot and one full length, and info like phone number. And two, if you need to email, I assume, you could to Tim, that's T-I-M, timtorito@me.com. That's it. No more jobs.

you know, just to remind people, it's, I say this usually every fundraiser season, it's not the thought that counts. You actually have to send the money in.

You know, which reminds me, well, that song doesn't really remind me, but the if you want some chicken salad, if you get a hankering for some chicken salad today and head down to the Salt Pit Mercantile Exchange, take care of that, and also pick up some stickers. One or two, buy as many as you want.

0: Good morning. The U.S. fights another battle over the Strait of Hormuz. The military says it's working to keep open the waterway that was open before the U.S. started a war. Where is the conflict heading? It's Morning Edition from NPR News. What does a whistleblower say about mail-in ballots? I'm Leila Fadel.
1: And I'm Steve Inskeep. The allegation involves President Trump's order for the Postal Service to check the names on absentee ballots before delivering them. Also, what's the source of bigotry against American Muslims? A book tells of family experiences before and after the 9/11 attacks. It's Wednesday, September 2nd. This day in 1901 at the Minnesota State Fair, Theodore Roosevelt said, "Speak softly and carry a big stick. You will go far." The news is next.
2: Live from NPR News in Washington, I'm Windsor Johnston. Israel says it's captured a top Hamas official during a deadly raid into Gaza City. Prime Minister Benjamin Netanyahu identified him as the head of the militant group's internal security. NPR's Daniel Estrin reports from Tel Aviv.
3: The unusual daytime raid on Tuesday saw Israeli special forces enter a part of Gaza controlled by Hamas as the Israeli military carried out airstrikes to protect the forces. Palestinian officials said four people were killed, including children. Hamas named him as Internal Security Officer Mu'in al-Arabid and protested the deadly raid as a violation of the ceasefire. Netanyahu called it a daring operation, capturing one of Hamas's most senior leaders. Netanyahu said he'd been responsible for hiding and transporting Israeli hostages captured in the October 7th attacks of 2023. Netanyahu said Israel would continue to pursue Hamas leaders and those who took part in the October 7th attacks. Daniel Estrin, NPR News, Tel Aviv.
2: President Trump is facing growing pressure to bring down gas prices with the midterm elections just 2 months away. NPR's Franco Ordonez reports the White House is looking to U.S. producers and Venezuela for relief, but neither is expected to lower prices quickly.
4: Venezuela's oil reserves are so messed up that it'll likely take years before oil production meaningfully ramps up to make a difference. A U.S. official, not authorized to discuss this deal publicly, admitted to reporters that the oil industry has been devastated by corruption and lack of investment, and that it also needs to be rebuilt. Mm-hmm. I asked when we could reasonably see that, and he did not answer, stating that there was no timetable. But again, experts say that this could take years.
2: NPR's Franco Ordonez reporting, President Trump met with oil and gas executives yesterday to discuss boosting production. The man accused of killing conservative activist Charlie Kirk will go on trial. Hugo Ricard Bell from member station KUER reports the judge on Tuesday heard final arguments from the prosecution and from Tyler Robinson's defense attorneys.
5: It was past 6 p.m. local time when 4th District Judge Tony Graff finally made his ruling.
6: This evidence is sufficient at this stage to support a reasonable belief that the defendant is the individual who shot and killed Charlie Kirk.
5: Tyler Robinson will face a jury of his peers for 7 charges, including felony discharge of a firearm, witness tampering, and obstruction of justice. The main charge, aggravated murder, carries the death penalty in Utah. Following the judge's ruling, Robinson pleaded not guilty to all of the charges. For NPR News, I'm Hugo Ricard-Bell in Provo.
2: You're listening to NPR News from Washington. Jurors in the murder trial of Lindsey Clancy are returning for a fifth day of deliberations after telling the judge they were deadlocked. The Massachusetts mother has admitted killing her 3 young children in 2023, but her lawyers argue postpartum psychosis left her not criminally responsible. The judge ordered the jury to continue deliberating after 4 days without a unanimous verdict. Scientists say last weekend's flash flooding in Arizona that left 2 people dead in the Grand Canyon was unusual. Alex Hager with member station KJZZ reports.
7: As a scientist at the University of New Mexico who's been studying the canyon since the late 90s, Laura Crossi has seen a lot of floods. But she says these monsoon rains fell on a wildfire burn scar, then flowed into an area with human infrastructure.
8: That's not normally what you get. in a flood in Grand Canyon. You normally have, you know, trees and maybe, you know, but, you know, rocks and mud and sand and so forth, but you don't usually have pieces of bridges and things like that.
7: But even the huge amount of dirt and debris might not change the river too much. Experienced rafters say big floods often form new rapids and reshape the water's course. For NPR News, I'm Alex Hager in Phoenix.
2: Tens of thousands of people are without power in southeast Texas as a tropical depression dumps heavy rain across the region. Edward made landfall as a tropical storm Tuesday near Johnson Bayou in southwest Louisiana before moving west into Texas. 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

0: It's Morning Edition from NPR News. I'm Steve Inskeep.
1: And I'm Leila Faldin. Good morning. The latest U.S. strikes on Iran aim to reopen the Strait of Hormuz.
0: A major U.S. goal in the war is to clear the waterway that was clear before the U.S. started the war. In a few minutes, we'll get a perspective on where that effort stands from retired Rear Admiral John Kirby. We begin with the statements from both sides. The U.S. says Iran tried to lay mines in the strait, so the U.S. hit Iran. Iran claims the strikes hit civilians, and Iran opened fire on U.S. allies in the region.
1: NPR's Hadil Al-Shalchi is following all this from Istanbul and joins me now. Good morning.
2: Good morning, Leila.
1: So a second day of strikes. Walk me through what happened.
2: So late last night, the U.S. military issued a statement saying it had completed a wave of strikes against Iranian military targets. It said those targets included air defense sites, radar systems, communication sites, and mine laying capabilities. It said that the strikes were a result of recent Iranian attempts to attack commercial shipping in the Strait of Hormuz and against American service members based in the region. Iran retaliated by targeting U.S. assets in Kuwait, Jordan, Bahrain, and Iraq. The Kuwaiti Armed Forces said its defenses were, quote, confronting Iranian missile and drone attacks and told its citizens to find shelter. Now, the Iranian Guard Corps spokesperson said today that U.S. forces bombed military and civilian targets in southern Iran, causing civilian and military casualties, and that Iran would continue to attack U.S. bases in the region. We also know Iranian state media reported that a U.S. strike on a wedding in southern Iran killed 5 people and wounded 50 others. The U.S. military didn't immediately respond to that claim, but the spokesperson for U.S. Central Command posted online that they were aware of reports of civilian casualties. There have also been heightened travel warnings for Americans traveling in the Middle East.
1: So all of this is focused on reopening the Strait of Hormuz, which, as Steve mentioned, was open before the U.S. and Israel attacked Iran. Who controls the key waterway right now?
2: So, I mean, the short answer is no one country. Iran continues to blockade some routes in the waterway, and the U.S. has a navy blockade on Iranian ports. But then yesterday, new data coming out of a maritime intel firm called Tanker Trackers showed that around 4 million barrels of crude oil passed through the Strait of Hormuz on average per day in August. And it was all largely undetected by Iran. Now, that's still only a third of what exited the strait before the war, but notable nonetheless. Iran has also said it was close to agreeing with Oman on a proposed framework to temporarily reopen the strait. Iranian officials said they'd come up with maps for establishing a temporary corridor, maritime control, traffic division. But then they've gone radio silent in the past few days on the status of those talks.
1: President Trump has said he is in no hurry to get back to the table with Iran to negotiate opening the strait or ending the war, although we hear him change his position pretty frequently. Mm-hmm. Is Iran interested in getting back to talks?
2: Well, to be honest, Iranian officials for days now have been calling for a return to diplomacy. Just yesterday, Iranian President Masoud Pezeshkian said Iran would go back to a ceasefire it reached with the U.S. in June if President Trump is willing to do so also. He said that Iran would, quote, immediately reciprocate if the U.S. commits to the promises it made in a memorandum of understanding. And just as a reminder, that MOU called for an immediate ceasefire, and in it, Iran agreed to allow ships to pass through the Strait of Hormuz in exchange for the U.S. to end its naval blockade, lift sanctions, and have temporary relief on Iranian oil exports. But then, of course, the ceasefire broke in July after Iran struck tankers in the Strait of Hormuz.
1: That's NPR's Hadil Al-Shalchi in Istanbul. Thank you, Hadil.
2: You're welcome.
0: Retired Rear Admiral John Kirby has been listening with us. He was press secretary at the Pentagon and State Department and White House in the Biden administration and is now director of the University of Chicago Institute of Politics. Admiral Kirby, welcome back.
3: Thank you very much. Good to be with you, Steve.
0: I just want to begin by saying I'm following these latest strikes, and I do not understand yet the U.S. strategy. And by that, I mean, what is the longer term U.S. objective and how do its current actions support that objective? Do you feel you understand the strategy?
3: My strong feeling is that there's two aspects here. One is they had to act to prevent Iran from mining the strait. They saw evidence that they were going to use rockets to launch mines in the strait. They had to act to prevent that. That, of course, set off retaliation by the Iranians. I don't think that President Trump wants to escalate here, but he also wants to send a strong signal to Iran that if they continue these harassing maneuvers, that he's going to answer in kind. So my strong suspicion is that he is trying to escalate to de-escalate. The problem with Iran is that that doesn't work with them, particularly with the IRGC, who are hardliners.
0: Well, let's talk about that, because this can begin to feel like a permanent state of war between the U.S. and Iran. The U.S. used to have this pretty much permanent Cold War with Iran, and now it seems that we're more like Israel and that we're more or less always at war with Iran. Is that how you see it?
3: That's the fear, and that's my worry, is that we are now in some sort of a new normal, Steve, where there'll be these tit-for-tat strikes back and forth and no real effort to get back to the table. I did find it encouraging that the Iranian president mentioned he would be willing to get back to the table, but the problem is he doesn't have the literal or figurative finger on the trigger of the drones and the missiles and the mines. That's the IRGC, and they have very little interest in getting back to the table.
0: Do you worry that there might be multiple centers of power in Iran and that nobody can really bring the country to the table?
3: Absolutely. I 100% believe that. This is a fractured government. And the people that Mr. Kushner and Mr. Witkoff and the Omanis are speaking to, the elected leadership of Iran, they don't have the same strategic outcomes in mind that the IRGC and the mullahs have in mind. And quite frankly, everything I've seen is that the mullahs and the IRGC have more purchase with the new supreme leader than do the elected leadership.
0: Meaning that the hardliners, as we call them, the people who are more strongly against the United States, seem to have more power.
3: That is correct.
0: Can you give a sailor's perspective on what seems to be happening in the Strait of Hormuz? We just heard from Adil Al-Shalchi there. It's only 20 miles across. Seems
3: right.
0: Like Iran can block it. In fact, they did at one point. And yet we're also told that ships with millions of barrels of oil are slipping past, apparently without being seen by the Iranians, even as the Iranians seem to be trying to mine the strait. Do you feel you understand what's happening and the mechanics of it all?
3: I do. So there is a southern route along the coast of Oman that the United States Navy is helping shepherd ships along. Now, they do this as clandestinely as possible, mostly at night, quietly, without a lot of lights or fanfare, certainly no actual escorts by U.S. Navy vessels. But the U.S. Navy has overwatch. They're watching from the sky. They're monitoring what's going on in Iran to keep those ships on a safe southerly track. So that's how these ships are getting out. Now, to be fair, not every ship is taking the Navy up on this offer, and some ships have been able to get through on their own. But that's really the venue through which ships are getting out, and quite frankly, some are getting back in.
0: Do the Iranians just not have the radar or other surveillance systems to see those ships as long as they stay on the far side of the strait?
3: The Iranians are greatly limited into what they can do to prevent that traffic because of the strikes that the United States military has continued to conduct in Iran. In fact, just recently, CENTCOM just announced that some of the sites they hit over the last 24, 36 hours were radar sites. So it is very difficult. It's difficult, not completely impossible, but very difficult for the Iranians to suspect to see this traffic and then to take action.
0: That does make me wonder in a few seconds if it is possible that the U.S. at some point could make Iran irrelevant to the Strait of Hormuz, to degrade their capabilities to the point where ships can just pass.
3: I don't think that we're anywhere near that right now, Steve. I think the Iranians still have capability. And remember, Steve, it doesn't take an actual weapon or a strike. It just takes fear. Fear alone can help shipping companies avoid the strait.
0: Retired Rear Admiral John Kirby, pleasure talking with you. Thank you so much.
3: Thank you, Steve.
1: Congress has managed to avoid a government shutdown just ahead of the midterms. Federal funding was set to expire at the end of this month, but on Tuesday, the House signed off on an extension through mid-December that had already cleared the Senate, and President Trump is expected to sign it. NPR congressional reporter Sam Greenglass explains why this time most lawmakers were eager to avoid a prolonged funding lapse.
4: Republican Tom Cole, who chairs the House Appropriations Committee, says this stopgap should give the nation certainty.
5: Certainty that our service members will be paid. Certainty that the TSA will remain operating. Certainty that Social Security checks will go out on time.
4: Congressional leaders turned to a short-term extension known as a continuing resolution, or CR, after funding talks between Republicans and Democrats broke down. Ted Lieu, vice chair of the Democratic caucus, was among the more than two-thirds of House members who voted to keep funding flowing at the same levels through December 11th.
6: Even though doing CRs is a stupid way to run government, we have a whole another month left. And the Republicans who control the House, the Senate, and White House are basically waving the white flag of surrender.
7: We know why this is necessary. These crazy Democrats in Congress don't mind shutting the government down and hurting the American people.
4: That's House Speaker Mike Johnson.
7: They demonstrated that already three times this Congress. That's roughly one-third of the calendar year of our federal government went without full funding.
4: Democrats withheld their votes for funding as Republicans refused to extend expiring health insurance subsidies and agree to rein in the tactics of immigration officers. But this time, neither side was willing to risk taking the blame for a shutdown just as voters head to the polls. Democrats were also able to extract some concessions, like delaying a rule allowing political appointees to cancel grants for any reason. Rosa DeLauro, the top Democrat on appropriations, says Congress needs to assert its power of the purse.
8: Funding for cancer research should not be blocked because of partisan politics. Disaster relief should not depend on who they voted for in the last election.
4: Some lawmakers, like Republican Chip Roy, voted no, complaining about leadership shoving through extensions, sometimes with other policies attached, with little input from rank-and-file members.
9: We're going to be putting a continuing resolution to fund government with a number of significant policies on it. I think that is a mistake.
4: Fights on funding are not over. They'll now be waiting on the other end of the midterms. Sam Greenglass, NPR News.

0: 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We talk with New York Times reporter Natasha Singer, author of Coding Kids, Big Tech's Battle to Remake the Schools. 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
3: And I'm Leila Faldin. In the post-9/11 era, American Muslims became the target of government suspicion, mass surveillance, and overreach because they happened to share a faith with the attackers. That was the America that investigative journalist Rosina Ali grew up in. So when she started her book on the roots of Islamophobia in the United States, fear that turned to hatred, she searched for the start of that bigotry and found that it took root well before America was attacked. The faith has long been depicted as foreign, as different, as dangerous, and that's despite Islam being part of the country since its founding. She tells the story through four families across eight decades in her new book, Seasons of Fury. Tell me about the family you open the book with, the Jabaras.
4: The Jabara family, you know, the father served in the army. He was such a proud member of various organizations in their small town. And I really wanted to show how even this quintessential American small town family had been shaken by anti-Arab and anti-Muslim surveillance and targeting by the government.
3: And this wasn't in the post-9/11 era. This was in the 60s, 70s.
4: Absolutely. The Israel-Arab War of 1967 really shaped the political identity of a lot of Arab Americans living especially in Michigan. And FBI agents were visiting people in mosques or inquiring about who was attending mosques. And this was in 1968, 1969. Anti-Muslim sentiment in this country has been so closely intertwined with national security issues. And this idea that Muslims are foreign and that they present a national security threat because they're foreign really took hold after 1967. And I do think that's one of the reasons why anti-Muslim sentiment remains one of the most enduring forms of racism in the United States today.
3: So in the post-9/11 era, you spend a significant amount of time looking at another family, the Siraj family, and a terrorism prosecution of a young man named Mateen, who's from that family. He doesn't buy anything. He doesn't actually build any bombs, but he is goaded into a plot by a law enforcement informant and talks about blowing up a New York subway station. He actually backs out of the plot entirely, but he gets 30 years. You also tell us the story of a couple white supremacists who do buy ammunition and plan out a racist attack that is then foiled just as it starts. There is one shot fired, as you describe it in the book. And yet one gets 10 years and one gets 14 years, while Mateen gets 30 years and was not far along in the process. What did examining Mateen's case versus other non-terrorism prosecution cases tell you?
4: The way that terrorism has been litigated has been really uneven. What that does at the end of the day is place a moral category on the Muslim community that has been caught up in counterterrorism prosecutions. When someone like Mateen goes to jail for 30 years, that sends a signal to the public that this person was uniquely dangerous.
3: You talk about the appeals on some of these cases where the judges think, well, they did this bad thing and now they're being punished and they've been held in solitary and they haven't been treated very well. And so how can we not be sure that they'll come out and not hate America more and do it again? And it becomes this sort of cycle.
4: Yes, it's kind of an almost Kafkaesque legal system because a lot of judges were so afraid, you know, understandably so, the entire public and the government was afraid of another terrorist attack.
3: Yeah.
4: But the way that judges have justified putting people in prison is by saying, we don't know if solitary confinement or decades in jail will make them more radical, and therefore we need to keep these defendants in prison for longer. And with that logic, no one can actually win their freedom.
3: That way of thinking, what does it end up doing then to American Muslim communities?
4: I mean, after 9/11, one of the things that happened was that it basically swept up almost all the Muslim community in the United States under this gaze of suspicion from the FBI, from the police departments, but also from neighbors. We're also seeing this Islamophobia play out against candidate Abdullah Sayed in Michigan, who is running for Senate. We saw it against Zohran Mamdani during his campaign. 9/11 was evoked over and over again, suggesting that he would be detrimental to New York. And it is astonishing to me that politicians can regurgitate such anti-Muslim sentiment, and there's very little cost to them peddling this vitriol.
3: And the president posted a photo of himself with Melania side by side with a photo of El Sayed and his wife, Sarah Jukako, with the caption, "Two very different Americas."
4: Yes, he did. I do think that we live in two Americas now, where one part of the United States would see that photo of Abdullah Sayed and his wife and think, this is terrible. I don't want to live here. I don't want people like that in this country. It's also worth noting that Abdullah Sayed's wife wears a hijab. There's also another part of the country that says, this is wonderful. This is diversity. This is what it means to live in the United States. For so long, there has been a narrative that Muslims are different, that has been peddled from the left and the right. But I do think that's shifting in pockets. I do think that, for example, the political excitement among Muslim New Yorkers has really shown what can happen when you engage Muslims politically. But I will say that nationally, that reckoning has not quite happened. And I think it won't happen until Americans start seeing Muslims as a part of this country.
3: Rosina Ali is a journalist and contributing writer at New York Times Magazine. She is the author of Seasons of Fury, Four Families, and the Rise of Islamophobia in America. Thank you, Rosina, and congratulations on your book.
4: Thank you so much.
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5: Singapore faces a demographic crisis, so its leaders are rolling out an ambitious plan to stabilize falling birth rates. It includes cash payments, affordable daycare, longer parental leave.
6: We will walk alongside parents throughout the journey of raising their children.
5: Here in the U.S., where birth rates are also falling, experts are taking notice. I'm Elsa Chang. That's on All Things Considered from NPR News.

0: Live from NPR News in Washington, I'm Dave Mattingly. 6 months into war with Iran, gasoline prices in the U.S. remain above $4 a gallon. NPR's Franco Ordonez says the president met with oil and gas executives yesterday to discuss stepping up capacity roughly 2 months before the November midterm elections.
1: John McHenry, a veteran Republican pollster, says Trump has an incentive to take action, even if his policies won't necessarily produce results over the next few months ahead of the midterms.
2: Obviously, it's a second step to actually have something come of those meetings. But the first challenge is to show that you know people are concerned about it and that you care about it as well and that you're doing something about it.
1: Part of the problem for Trump is that before the U.S. launched strikes against Iran, average prices were $1 a gallon lower nationally in February. That's a reality that Trump just can't avoid. Franco Ordonez, NPR News.
0: President Trump is expected to sign a short-term spending bill that prevents another partial government shutdown. The bill cleared the House yesterday after being approved earlier by the Senate. Two-term Senator Ed Markey of Massachusetts is celebrating a win in the state's Senate Democratic primary. The 80-year-old progressive defeated Congressman Seth Moulton, a 47-year-old moderate who tried to make Markey's age one of his campaign issues. This is NPR News from Washington. The death toll in Nepal now tops 1,100, 1 week after a glacier collapse triggered flash flooding near the border with Tibet. The European Union and NATO say they agree with Germany that Russia was behind last month's hybrid drone attack near Leipzig Airport. As Terry Schultz reports, Germany wants to hit Moscow and Russian President Vladimir Putin with more sanctions in response.
3: Germany will ask its fellow EU members to support tougher sanctions on Russia at a regular meeting of EU foreign ministers. The German foreign minister said he'll propose blacklisting more Russian individuals connected to hybrid attacks and more intensively targeting Russian oil tankers. EU foreign policy chief Kaya Kallas says Russia wants to scare Europe, but that it won't work.
4: To the contrary, we will increase our support to Ukraine and invest in our own defense. This is the best way to stop Putin.
3: NATO Secretary General Mark Rutte said the alliance stands in full solidarity with Germany and that he welcomes the retaliatory measures announced by Berlin. For NPR News, I'm Terry Schultz in Brussels.
0: Golfer Tiger Woods was in court this morning in Florida, where he agreed to a reduced charge stemming from a rollover crash and his DUI arrest near his home in Jupiter back in March. The judge ordered Woods' driver's license be suspended for 5 years. Woods previously pleaded not guilty to driving under the influence. I'm Dave Mattingly, NPR News in Washington.

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1: 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I'm Steve Inskeep.
2: And I'm Leila Fadel. Good morning. A whistleblower is warning that the U.S. Postal Service could derail the midterm election with its plan to follow an order by President Trump. That order is attempting to restrict mail-in voting. And for now, a court ruling is blocking key parts of the Postal Service plan. NPR's Hansi Lo Wang joins us now to explain what this all means for voters. Good morning, Hansi.
3: Good morning, Leila.
2: Okay, so we have this whistleblower report about what the Postal Service is doing. Who is this person and what are their concerns?
3: This is an anonymous federal government official who filed a report with a nonprofit called Whistleblower Aid. And the concern is that the Postal Service has been preparing to roll out a new online system for collecting names of mail-in voters from city election officials as required by Trump's order. And I should note USPS is a financial supporter of NPR. And what this report says is that that system is not ready. And if the courts allow USPS to require states to use it, there may be a lot of eligible mail-in voters who will not get their ballots in time for the midterms or at all.
2: Okay, that's a lot of at stake for voters. What could stop ballots from getting delivered?
3: Well, part of the Postal Service's plan is to check the ballot envelopes states want to send out for the midterms, and the voters' names that have to match with voters' names on the envelopes have to match with what is in that portal. And the whistleblower report claims that portal system has not been properly tested and that USPS has set up an unusually strict policy for checking envelopes. Basically, there could be major delays in getting out ballots if there's any discrepancy between what's on the envelopes and the mail-in voter list states submit through the portal. And USPS says in a statement they are carefully reviewing the concerns raised in this whistleblower report. It was submitted to USPS by Senator Richard Blumenthal, a Democrat from Connecticut. And here's what the senator told Here and Now.
4: This system seems designed to fail, which is consistent with the president's dislike of mail-in balloting, but it is also illegal, unconstitutional, and unconscionable.
2: I mean, this is coming up, Hansi, with Election Day about 2 months away, so absentee ballots have to go out soon, right?
3: Yes. In fact, North Carolina has to start mailing out its mail ballots this Friday. But there's still a lot of uncertainty because the legal fight over the USPS plan for Trump's order is still playing out. You know, for now, like you said, key parts of the plan are still blocked, and that ruling has been appealed, and the Supreme Court will likely have to weigh in on the order's legality. You know, Trump said he issued these directives for USPS to stop illegal voting by non-U.S. citizens, which many studies and audits have found to be extremely rare. But a federal judge in Boston has ruled the Postal Service's plan is likely illegal because USPS has no authority to control voting by mail.
2: Okay, a lot to keep track of in the courts. So what should voters take away from all this?
3: It's a very uncertain time, especially for parts of the country who that vote by mail only. And many election officials are trying to come up with backup plans. But for most of the country, the thing to keep in mind is right now, mail-in voting is still a viable option, just as it was when President Trump voted by mail in Florida earlier this year. And right now, USPS is expected to deliver ballots as usual for the midterms. A new court ruling could change that, but we don't know when that could come. So we'll keep watching.
2: That is NPR's Hansi Lo Wang. Hansi, thank you.
3: You're welcome.
1: Let's bring in a lawyer who is representing the whistleblower Hansi discussed. David Kligerman is the lawyer's name, a senior vice president and special counsel at whistlebloweraid.org. Good morning, sir.
5: Good morning. Pleasure to be here.
1: Okay, I just want to underline this whistleblower is not named. You're withholding their name for their security, I presume. Is this person senior enough within USPS to know what they're talking about?
5: I think the person certainly has enough visibility within the whole system at USPS to know exactly what he's talking about.
1: And when you talk to him, he sounds credible and gives lots of details.
5: This individual has given details, and we're also confident that if the Postal Service were called upon or required to release information about this information that they have and documents and otherwise would confirm this.
1: Okay, so let's just talk through how the system is supposed to work. Let's say a state that is contested this year, Michigan, just to pick a state, sends out a batch of absentee ballots to people so that they can fill out those ballots and return them through the mail. What happens under this Postal Service process?
5: So under this Postal Service process, well, let me explain what happens. The ordinary process is that in past elections, the state puts the ballots in the mail and they go to the voters, beginning and end, right? Normal process. Under this new process now, there's a number of gates that the states have to go through to get the ballots, the blank ballots, delivered to voters. I mean, first they have to enter information into this new portal, completely new, that's being built hastily, all this, I should add. Then they, if they want to bring the ballots down to the post office before they can do that in batches of 1,000, 10,000, they have to enter manifest into the system. They have to match the initial voter list that the states have put together. And then when they bring them down to the post office, they have to have a sampling. And if any one of the ballots in the sample is bad, something is wrong, the reader doesn't work, the barcode is smudged, it goes back to the state again and they've got to start again. And so,
1: wait a minute, the whole batch, if they sent out 10,000 or 100,000 ballots at once, they would all be returned?
5: Absolutely.
1: For one mistake.
5: One mistake. And by the way, a mistake that may not be a mistake, right? Because they've hastily put together the IT system. So it very well may be that the ballot is, in every ballot, is completely 100% correct. But as our whistleblower complaint alleges and it goes into, the entire IT system has been built in a matter of weeks when it should be built in maybe a year or more. And so there's no guarantee. In fact, when they've tested this IT system, it's crashed. So you've got a 0% failure rate, which, by the way, is unprecedented. No other part of the mail system has this. And then it's based on checking and verifying against a system that's been built in a way that almost seems designed to fail.
1: Is it your allegation then that many people would just never receive an absentee ballot to fill out?
5: That's the biggest concern, yes.
1: Okay. Let's think about the government's justification for this. They're saying we're just checking. We're just checking the names. We want to check this against a voter database and see if this is a real voter who is receiving this absentee ballot. What's wrong with that?
5: One of the things that's potentially wrong with that is that as the lawsuits that are going on allege and as the court in Massachusetts has thus far held during their injunction, the new injunction, that exceeds the post office's authority, right? The post office's job is to deliver mail to the addressee. It's not to be involved in elections. But beyond that, this is a solution that does not meet the problem, right? I mean, if you want to verify to whom it's sent to, there's a very different way to do it than this. And certainly you would have to take quite a bit of time to mess with the crown jewel of American democracy, which is elections and with a third of Americans voting by ballots.
1: Just got about 10 seconds left. I want to know if your whistleblower, your client, in effect, would be willing to testify in these ongoing court cases.
5: I think everything is potentially open right now. I think the individuals come forward because they're concerned about this. And I think if they had to, they would do what they had to do.
1: David Kligerman of whistleblowerAid.org. Thanks so much.
5: My pleasure. Thank you.

0: A whistleblower says the Postal Service plan to monitor absentee voting is flawed. So what is the future of voting by mail 2 months before the midterms? Next time, here and now.
1: With everything from groceries to orthodontics, yes, really, available on demand, why not public radio? 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
2: Good morning, I'm Steve Inskeep. People in Lima, Peru gathered for battle, an aura battle. You win by being interesting. Contestants dress up as characters like Spider-Man and Shrek. 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Some, for example, celebrate like Cristiano Ronaldo scoring a soccer goal. The idea, inspired by a video game, spread across South America, and its point is to convey good vibes.
3: Like I do every morning?
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2: 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I'm Steve Inskeep.
3: And I'm Leila Faldin. Good morning. It's been 2 years since the U.S. Supreme Court decided cities, counties, and states could stop people who are homeless from sleeping outdoors in public spaces. Since then, hundreds of cities have implemented camping bans. Is it the best approach? Here's Nicole Grundmeier with the Midwest Newsroom.
5: There's a smell of grilled onions and hot dogs in the air. Volunteers are cooking meals at a camp where unhoused people live near a river in Des Moines, Iowa. The volunteers are with a community group, Direct Empowerment Iowa Alliance. They've come to help feed hungry members of the camp and move a large camper the city is threatening to bulldoze. Volunteer Latasha Peters says it's been really difficult for people living there.
6: We had a homeless Navy vet, feeding tube, throat cancer, living in a tent. He couldn't get access to food. He relies on liquids and baby formula. And we managed to put a video out to our community and ask for donations for him. And we brought him out some food, but he was starving.
5: When the Supreme Court ruled that camping bans are not cruel and unusual punishment, it changed how cities can interact with residents of these camps. Nationally, more than 300 cities and 14 states have passed camping bans. Stephanie Roth has lived at the Des Moines camp since March. She says she is mentally ill and suffers from osteoarthritis, chronic pain, and fibromyalgia. She says moving frequently is hard on both her body and mind.
7: I really don't like how the city views the homeless and how they're, you know, trying to get us all out of sight, out of mind, into the trees. It's not right.
5: There have been fatalities when cities have bulldozed encampments. According to Police and Coroner reports, two people in California and one in Georgia were undetected and crushed by machinery. St. Louis, Missouri does not have a camping ban, but the city does bulldoze encampments. KB Doman, an attorney for the advocacy group Arch City Defenders, says there have been some near misses.
8: We've gotten really close. There's been times where community members have literally had to block bulldozers because the city is like, we want this camp cleared. We're coming in with bulldozers.
5: In Omaha, Nebraska, officials decided to create an encampment pilot program that started in November of 2025 after rejecting a proposed camping ban. Andrew Mitchell is an employee of Together, a nonprofit in Omaha that works with the city to provide services to unhoused people.
9: Instead of the city coming in and just bulldozing right away and people losing their everything, all their belongings, their IDs, their social security cards, their birth certificates, which is really rough, they allowed us the time to get in and to make sure that these people had case management going on before they had to move.
5: The Texas-based Cicero Institute advocates and lobbies for camping bans. Director of Public Safety Policy Devin Kurtz says there is a small percentage of unhoused people who cannot keep themselves safe or are a threat to others. He adds it's not just a matter of safety, it's also a matter of public health.
10: It's a moral question. There are a lot of individuals who are not comfortable with structured, involuntary intervention for individuals. They just don't see that as something that the state should be able to do. I do see that as something the state should be able to do in extreme situations.
5: Kurt says he does not expect camping bans to solve homelessness, but he says they can force unhoused people to go into shelters or engage with outreach. It is an issue that continues to be a struggle for many communities as cities try to balance how unhoused people are treated, along with public safety and health concerns. For NPR News, I'm Nicole Grundmeier in Des Moines, Iowa.
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0: It's Morning Edition from NPR News. I'm Leila Fadel.
1: And I'm Steve Inskeep. This network has been turning up the heat on heat deaths. As we've been reporting, NPR and Boston University investigated and found thousands more Americans dying from heat each year than show up in official records. The undercount makes it easier to ignore the problem, leading to even more deaths. NPR's Alejandra Barunda has the story of one man who was part of the undercount.
2: Adam Wilson lived with his mother, Debbie, in Tucson, Arizona. They lived in this little brown house that just bakes in the sun all day. And they dealt with it by spending a lot of time indoors. Debbie loved to play her records from the band Kiss, and Adam made them watch endless horror movies.
3: Freddy, Jason, Michael, Chucky, all those, of course.
2: He was so obsessed with horror flicks that he'd written a script and was thinking about applying to film school. But both Debbie and Adam dealt with a genetic disorder that caused heart problems. Adam also had some developmental delays, so Debbie cared for him full time, even after he was an adult. The disease also made them super sensitive to heat.
3: Everybody say, it's not that hot. I go, but you don't understand what Adam and I are going through. Ours is different.
2: And in southern Arizona, you can't escape the heat, especially as climate change makes heat waves hotter, longer, and more intense.
3: Even out here, 100 at night, in the summertime, it takes a toll on you.
2: June of 2024 was particularly bad. That month, nearly every day was over 100 degrees, or even 110. And that month, their swamp cooler broke down. When Debbie's brother came to visit, he was shocked.
3: Yo, this feels like it's 130 in here.
2: And he asked why on earth the cooler wasn't on. The answer, Debbie couldn't afford to fix it. That month is also when Adam started having trouble with his heart. Debbie got him a doctor's appointment. That morning, she got breakfast ready.
3: I went in to wake him up, and I felt him. He was cold, and I started crying.
2: Adam had died overnight. He was 27 years old. Debbie is sure he played a role. The emergency medical team who came that morning told her they thought the same. But as is common, there was no further investigation. So Adam's death certificate only says unknown natural causes, and his death isn't included in any official counts of heat. And NPR's nationwide investigation finds that happens all the time. Quinn Adams is an epidemiologist at Boston University and a partner in NPR's investigation.
4: You have several thousand people each summer who die due to extreme heat, and you have probably thousands more who suffer.
2: Yet most of those don't show up in the official records because heat doesn't leave a mark that a coroner or a doctor can easily identify after the fact. But Adam says very often heat is a factor, especially for people like Adam who have underlying health problems.
4: Heat is working to make these other conditions worse and make people die faster than they otherwise would have.
2: And that dynamic leads to a national undercount of the danger of heat.
4: We're not really fully understanding the depth of the problem.
2: NPR and BU's investigation finds some 9,000 people die before their time each summer, in part because of heat. That's about five times higher than federal figures. And Adams is hopeful that knowing the real higher number will help prompt policymakers to find good solutions

0: to save people's lives.
1: That's kind of when you can get the motivation for people to actually act.
0: Brian Drummond is an emergency doctor in Tucson. He is already acting by trying to better assess heat impacts in his ER patients. But he says it's still really hard.
2: So if I never ask a patient, were you exposed to extreme heat or do you have the ability to cool where you live? If I'm not asking those questions, I would never diagnose them with heat-related illness.
0: But he knows that this means heat can easily slip through the diagnostic cracks.
2: You have to ask the question.
0: And across the country, that's not common, either in ERs or in the morgue. And that creates the undercount and less motivation to find ways to help protect people like Adam Wilson and his mom, Debbie.
3: He had his whole life ahead of him. He had so much plans for himself.
0: Her son had dreamed of producing films and writing many more horror scripts. And Debbie says all of that is now lost. Alejandra Barunda, NPR News.
4: You can learn more about the vast undercount of heat deaths at npr.org/heatdeath.
5: The author Octavia Butler has only gotten more and more popular since she passed away 20 years ago.
4: Readers love works like Kindred and Parable of the Sower, and they also track down her earlier novel, Survivor. Nana K. Tumasi oversees much of Butler's catalog at Grand Central Publishing.
6: It's been almost 50 years since Survivor was effectively taken out of print. In that time, Butler has become even more visible than she ever was in her lifetime as a working writer.
5: And now Survivor is back in bookstores nearly half a century after its brief initial release. In the story, the protagonist, Alana, is a biracial orphan adopted by religious missionaries. The family flees a pandemic on Earth and searches for a new planet to call home.
4: Hmm. Survivor was part of a series of books, but the author blocked reprints after the first edition was published in 1978. Alyssa Collins studies Butler's work and says she knows why Butler stopped the presses.
7: She felt that the novel wasn't up to par with a lot of her other work.
4: Apparently, fans disagree, and first edition copies of the novel can sell for thousands of dollars online. Others have been pirated.
5: Collins says AI is one reason she wanted to work on it.
7: Large language models had already read Survivor, and that felt really unfair to readers, to people who love Butler, especially because it has previously been so difficult to access the novel.
4: Collins says she was also inspired by Octavia Butler's work and its connections to larger themes like colonialism.
7: This story, Survivor, is about what happens when humans try to kind of leave Earth to reimagine or recodify a specific version of humanity that they want on another planet, and what happens if that planet is not empty of life or civilization.
4: Now, even if Butler did not love this particular work, Collins hopes that readers remember her as a trailblazer, a black woman writing sci-fi in the 70s.
7: I'm hoping that readers get a larger and longer look at Butler as a writer, can kind of consider her own creative process when they're reading through this in the introduction, and perhaps, I don't know, take away a more full experience of who Octavia might have been at the time of publication.
5: Thanks to an agreement with Octavia Butler's estate, the new reprint of Survivor is back on bookstore shelves. This is Morning Edition from NPR News. I'm Leila Faldin.
4: And I'm Steve Inskeep.

This is the KOTO Community Radio News for Monday, August 31st. I'm Julia Caulfield. In today's headlines, coming up next, Telluride. Telluride's Alderwild Swan Song and a mountain weather forecast. But first, KOTO reflects the values of this unique community. 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And thank you. Norwood lost a member of its community last week. Keith Maddox was found deceased in his Norwood home on Friday, August 28th. He was 72 years old. According to the San Miguel County Coroner's Office, Maddox had battled multiple health issues, lived alone, and was a proud man who always handled his matters independently. Originally from Illinois, Maddox was an avid Chicago Cubs fan and found joy in theater and singing. He held a degree in ministry and a master's in social work, which the coroner's office says contributed to his stoic character. The cause and manner of death is under investigation. Crippen Funeral Home will attend to services. Maddox is survived by his siblings, David and Linda, and his children, John David and Jackie.

0: Telluride Town Council meets on Tuesday with the comprehensive plan, a gondola update, and rental housing on the agenda. In this installment of Coming Up Next Telluride, communications manager Lindsay Mills shares what to expect. Telluride Town Council meets on Tuesday, kicking off the day as it so often does with three work sessions. What are these ones going to cover?
1: Yeah, so the first portion of the day is all going to be work sessions. So always a good time to tune in, learn about some of the projects town staff's pursuing. First and foremost is the comprehensive plan goals and objectives. So this will be an overview of the goals and objectives for the comprehensive plan, which is essentially the guiding document to see where the town of Telluride will go in the next couple decades. So this is an update to the master plan, and definitely something to get involved in if you want to help steer the direction of the town. Then we'll get a great update from the gondola subcommittee. We're going to talk about funding and financing for the full replacement project. So this is a good opportunity to kind of jump back in, hear what's going on with the gondola subcommittee, see where they're at with the planning process on that full replacement project, and see where they're going with the future of the gondola. And then finally, in the morning, to wrap up our morning work sessions, we're going to discuss a third-party review of town rental housing policies. So this will give kind of an outsider's perspective on how the policies have been set up, really give us an overview of what could be better, what we could fix, and areas where we're actually succeeding, so on and so forth. So there's a request for proposal draft that the Community Services Department is bringing to Town Council to check out.
0: Then Town Council will break for lunch. When they come back, it'll have public comment for non-agendized items, the presentations, proclamations, and the like, all those things that we're used to. And then Town Council is going to have one more work session in the afternoon, also having to do with town rental housing. What is this one talking about?
1: Yep. So at 1:55 p.m., you're going to want to tune in again as the Community Services Department is looking at budgetary provisions for 2027. So this will be a big analysis of the potential AMI increase that happens every year based on HUD numbers, and then how those will impact the town rental rates for 2027. So we'll take a look at how the 2026 budget was fed by rent, and then see what adjustments need to be made to rent as recommended by staff in order to ensure that we're meeting all of our required demands of all of our properties. So this is a good opportunity to tune in, see where rental housing is going in 2027 as far as a budgetary standpoint.
0: Then we move into action items, which sometimes they're interesting and noteworthy. Sometimes they're more administrative. On Tuesday, it's kind of a mix of both. There's a couple things that folks might be curious about. What are the highlights from those action items?
1: Yeah, these are all going to be fairly quick. So first and foremost, you're taking a look at the Telluride Valley Floor Open Space Management Plan. We'll then potentially allow dogs on a limited portion of the river trail right next to the public works buildings. So the public works facility has a section of the river trail that goes right next to it. And the proposal is that we allow dogs on that section of the river trail. And then additionally, you'll see a wildfire mitigation project that's being proposed south of the Shandoka Apartments. This is basically comes to fruition from our open space team. So making sure that we're mitigating any potential wildfire risk around the area. And then we'll be closing out action items with a finalization, kind of an adoption of the 30-minute free parking program. So you'll recall last fall we put in a pilot program with Park Mobile where anybody can park on Main Street in the metered zone for 30 minutes for free once a day, every day. So this is really putting that into practice and making sure that this kind of stays as an element of our parking system.
0: And we wrap up the day with administrative reports. You always highlight the manager's report as something that's of note and interest for folks to tune in for. This week specifically, there's going to be several conversations around flock cameras. Can you share what these discussions are going to be within the administrative reports?
1: The Telluride Marshals Department has been using automated LPRs, automatic license plate readers, since 2024. So there are two cameras within the town of Telluride, and those have been used for investigative purposes only. The Marshals Department logs and records every single time it uses the ALPRs, and most recently was responsible for finding a suspect that had stolen over $22,000 in bike thefts in the town of Telluride. Chief Copt will be rolling in for the manager's report to give an update on the use of the flock cameras, our transparency portal that's available online, and the future of those ALPRs and their use with the Marshals Department. So this is a good one to tune into. You know, these cameras have been big in the news lately, but our team has a lot of protocols in place to make sure that the use is never violating anyone's rights. So this is really important and a good time to kind of tune in if you've been reading about this and are concerned about use in Telluride. And then there's some the attorney's report, your council reports, and then some related organization reports. And this one's pretty interesting. San Miguel County is working on a dark sky application, and all of the municipal groups and some additional outside resources have been building the application for San Miguel County to expand its dark sky initiatives. So this is another fun one to tune into to see where that application stands and how we're going to be looking at the dark sky initiative in the future.
0: Well, Lindsay, thanks so much for taking the time to chat, and we'll catch up on all of these things at Town Council on Tuesday.
1: Thanks so much, Julia.
2: That's all.
0: If you ask organizers, Camp Alderwild's Telluride Swan Song was a success.
3: Usually there's the acts, no matter what the acts are, there's some attrition coming up. They trickle up. Like, we're talking nobody. I mean, 7,000 or 7,300, whatever it is, stayed until the very, very end. And when they left, everybody was thank you, thank you, thank you, thank you. So this is a home run. Grand slam, actually. It's great.
0: That's John Cohn, head of security, speaking at an Alderwild debrief on Monday. In its second year, Camp Alderwild saw a significant increase in concert goers. On Friday, there were 7,140 people in the park. Saturday saw 7,228 people. That's up from around 4,000 people in 2025. The concert had a capacity of 9,000 people per day. Despite an increase in numbers, calls for law enforcement and medical support stayed relatively low. Zach Tucker, vice president of Planet Bluegrass, which brought the concert, provided a debrief from the medical tent. On Friday,
4: In the park, they had three ketamine-related incidents. One refused further care. Two rested in the tent for about a half hour and returned to the party.
0: Saturday was busier, with one case resulting in an arrest.
4: They went out in the crowd at 4:30 to pick up a 26-year-old male having a bad trip. They carted him to the med tent, where he became more agitated and escaped out the back, rolled and thrashed in the grass, screaming, and I believe this is when the assault of the paramedic occurred and that one arrest we did have in the grounds. So he was handcuffed, sedated, and removed.
0: According to the Telluride Marshals Department, there was one other festival-related arrest in town for domestic violence. But across the board, organizers and first responders said friends were looking out for friends.
4: Everybody was looking out for each other a lot here, and a lot of times, most times, there was a sober somebody in the group that was kind of the babysitter.
0: Last year, there were a number of noise complaints, and there were stipulations put in place for the concert this year regarding noise and sound curfew. This year, there were no sound complaints from the event. Planet Bluegrass brought Camp Alderwild to Telluride in 2025. However, next year, the event will be moving to the Hummingbird Ranch south of Pueblo. Tucker again.
4: When we brought this 2 years ago, it was a big ask.
5: Yeah.
4: And we had no kind of plan for coming again, and then we were able to find a way forward again. And I felt really supported this year by the town and Stephanie and Parks and Rec specifically in finding ways to solve what we needed to solve from the first year to be successful this year and prove that this event could happen here in a good way.
0: While Alderwild won't be coming back, Tucker says he wants to find ways to bring other music to town.
4: I remember standing out there on Saturday night thinking, here's 7,000 people having the moment, the weekend of their life, pretty much. And we heard that multiple times from people, the weekend of their life, getting to enjoy the prettiest place to do that possible. And so I was just struck by how beautiful and meaningful of a night, a weekend of music that was. And that's really what kind of makes me want to keep finding a way forward for this type of event here.
0: Planet Bluegrass will be back in Telluride for the Bluegrass Festival in 2027. And up next on the docket, the Telluride Film Festival kicks off this week. The Colorado Department of Transportation will be doing ditch and shoulder clearing along Highway 145 this week. Work will take place from mile marker 75 to mile marker 77 between Telluride and Placerville. According to CDOT, the work is routine maintenance necessary to remove excess debris and mitigation erosion or flooding on the roadway. Drivers should expect full stops and alternating traffic with 15 to 20-minute delays. Work is scheduled to run from Monday, August 31st through Thursday, September 3rd, weather permitting, with work from 9 a.m. to 3 p.m. Prolonged drought in the Colorado River Basin has forced farmers and ranchers to make tough decisions this year. Rocky Mountain Community Radio's Caroline Yanez has more on how that's impacted mental health in agriculture.
5: Colorado State University's AgriBility program provides vouchers for free therapy to people who work in agriculture in Colorado. Chad Resnicek, the program's director, says they've seen a significant increase in the number of counseling hours provided under the program over the last year. He says the full financial impact of this year on farmers will become clearer later this fall, which will likely bring even more stress.
6: Whatever we can do come early winter and into those colder months to look at how can we promote social connection. Once things maybe do start to slow down a little bit, how can we help them better strategize for the next year?
5: He says some farmers are already out of water. Others are dealing with the high cost of hay, and others are already using pastures for grazing that they normally wouldn't use until winter. Caroline Yanez, Rocky Mountain Community Radio.
0: August is a busy month for political fundraising as elected officials travel around the country to rally supporters and raise money ahead of the midterm elections. Vice President J.D. Vance made a stop in Teton County, Wyoming last week. For Rocky Mountain Community Radio, KHOL's Evan Robinson Johnson reports on how the visit was received by the community.
7: A dozen protesters waved signs in Teton Village to let the vice president know he wasn't welcome at an expected fundraiser. J.D. Vance protects pedophiles, one sign alleges. Another protester calls him a fascist traitor. And 26-year-old Jewel Shelton says Vance seems more interested in data centers than public lands.
8: This is a place where the billions like to act like it's their playground. They're remaking the American West, and it's deeply affecting communities.
7: The motorcade never arrived for what organizers expected to be a high-dollar lunch at the Four Seasons. But they said others in town saw a string of cars head toward what appeared to be a private residence on Fall Creek Road around noon. A spokesperson for Vance did not respond to requests for comment. The demonstrators moved on after a few hours. Vance was in town for a similar fundraiser this time last year, which also drew a small protest. That event was organized by GOP megadonor Lynn Fries and JHMR investors Karen and Jay Kemmerer. For KHOL News, I'm Evan Robinson Johnson.
0: The National Weather Service forecast for the Western San Juans calls for showers and thunderstorms tonight with a low around 40 degrees. Tuesday should be sunny during the day and mostly clear at night with a chance of showers and thunderstorms. The high is in the mid-60s with a low around 40. Wednesday, expect mostly sunny skies with a chance of showers and a high around 75 degrees. Wednesday night should be mostly clear with a low around 40. 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

We would like to thank everyone who has donated to CODO during our summer fund drive. A huge thank you to George and Kathy Albino, Maura Boylan, Mark Dressy, Coco Dunn, Rebecca Grubel, David Jones, Chris Kwasniewski, Cindy O'Brand, Darren Miller, Fletcher Otwell, Matthew Pallone, Larry Taylor, Allison Sullivan, John and Jan Wright, Dan Ladd, John Massey, AJ and Sarah Milder, Jason DeCruz, Kelly and Alex Rawlinson, Drew Edge, Rick Felker, Sue Hobby, Catley Covert and Felicia Amaral, Jess Newins, Jill and Robbie O'Dell, Marty Wallison, and Kelly Youngstrom. Thank you all so much.

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0: Opinions broadcast over KOTO are those of the speakers. You are also invited to express your views after the news or on Access each weekday at around 4 p.m. If you would like to comment, please contact a staff person here at KOTO. We encourage you to speak out on important public issues.

All right, mates, we're back. As you can tell, this is not Delton Poole. And I don't have that much of a southern accent. So let's see. Where should we start? I was, right here. Kitchen Mitts.

I appreciate the phone call. I say it often, the Disco Biscuits, I believe, collectively, the best musicians in a band out there. I've been saying that for quite some time. Let's see, where should we go next? How about right here with some Edgar Winter Group?

that was the Viagra Boys, and check out their YouTube, some of their live stuff. They put on a great live show.

0: So I didn't like that song at first, particularly the guy's voice, and then it grew on me, which is rare. That doesn't happen often.
1: 2, 1, 2, 3.

0: military source in Afghanistan was quoted as saying that what we are seeing now in the American evacuation of Afghanistan is worse, much worse, than what we saw in 1975 in the American evacuation from Vietnam after we lost the war.
1: Yeah, that was kind of a buzzkill. I kind of forgot what that was about. I remembered some of the stuff, but got that one wrong.

Hey, yo, that is the wrong version of Stand Back. Greg's voice is a little shot that night. I'm going to leave it with Big Wheel, and up next, trust me, I'm a DJ. That's what we're doing. All right, let's stay tuned. I'm excited. And again, thanks for the money.

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1: And even out in your right.
0: Thank you.
1: All right.

Here where the world is being made, no human hand required. A man may come somewhat afraid, always, and somewhat tired. For he comes ignorant and alone from work and worry of a human place, in soul and bone, the ache of human love. He may come and be still, not go toward any chosen aim, or stay for what he thinks is so, setting aside his claim on all things fallen in his plight. His mind may move with leaves, wind-shaken in and out of light, and live as the light lives, and live as the creation sings.

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All right, on the community calendar today, birthdays. Keanu Reeves, Jamie Connors, Mark Harmon, Eric Dickerson, Brucey Holler, Caleb Marcus, Dave Donnell, Ed Miller, Gracie Enbring, Kay Semrod, Ken Bailey, Rita Sacker, Helma Sayek, Terry Bradshaw, and Owen Josephine Shawnette. 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And now the weather. It's 68 degrees and the sun is shining. 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

0: Yeah,
1: right, this was just, yeah, this was
0: all of a sudden it was like
1: Johnny Costa playing Mr. Rogers.
0: How'd you like that version, listener?
1: I really liked it. I liked it. That. It was jazzy.
0: Tranquil.
1: All right. This is Claybrook.
0: Hey, this is Rosie. And who's this with us over here, this text. Amazing friend?
2: Yes, I have one text to go on, and then I'll put my phone
0: okay.
2: down.
0: Okay, this is our friend Bobby Brown is here in the studio with us.
1: Welcome.
2: Well, thank you. So nice to be here.
0: I forgot to put my makeup on before I got to the station.
2: Do I look like I might have yesterday's eye makeup. I'm not sure.
0: You know what we call that in college? Yesterday's girl.
2: I call it rock star beauty.
0: Yeah. Actually, we love that.
1: Yeah, welcome. I think it's Beyonce, I woke up like this, right? You know, I woke up like this.
0: Is that what she says? Is that a line in one of her situations?
1: Sure is.
0: Hey, Claybrook.
1: Hey.
0: What's this show about anyway?
1: Rosie, I just don't know. But
0: I don't know.
1: Today, I bet you're going to have some things to tease us about. I think I think you're more in the know today than almost anyone in the Telluride community.
0: Oh, come on.
1: You might
0: be.
1: We could call
0: the bosses at the film festival.
1: I mean, if you want to talk to the busiest people.
0: You call them up.
1: You call them up.
0: That's what we do.
2: Well, I'm also watching you do things on your phone that you should be paying attention to the show. I love that about you because
0: multitask.
1: That's how we do it.
2: It is
1: in
2: so
1: the modern good. In the modern day of live radio. We're just all texting people. Please call the radio station right now.
0: I'd just like to point out a few important notes. Tomorrow's my birthday.
1: Ooh, can you believe it?
0: Nope.
1: 21 again.
0: 29. Let's go, baby. Now I'd like to just say I'm a Virgo. And Beyonce's a Virgo, Michael Jackson's a Virgo, Freddie Mercury, Amy Winehouse, Kiki Palmer.
1: Kiki Palmer?
0: Who that? I don't even know.
1: You Raquel don't? Welch. She's like the funniest Raquel person.
0: Welch. Kobe Bryant.
1: Oh, R.I.P.
0: Mother Teresa.
1: Oh, R.I.P.
0: Anthony, the UPS man.
1: Anthony, is he listening? Anthony,
0: he's
1: if you're listening,
0: to be listening,
1: come
0: we're
1: and stop
0: call
1: by
0: him,
1: the station.
0: Come by the station and get and myself, Rosie Cusack, right here.
1: Yeah.
0: And Axel.
1: And Axeman's a Virgo.
0: When is yours?
3: Saturday.
0: Like it.
1: Your symbol is the hermit carrying the light of knowledge.
3: Sometimes that hurts.
0: I've never seen that.
1: It's so true.
0: I just gave you a flashlight.
1: You did. You just, girl, that's you just hand, wrong. That's the most Virgo thing. You just handed me a lamp.
0: Raise your hand if you like as astrology.
1: Oh, I do.
0: Everybody in the studio's hands up.
1: Everybody's hand is up.
0: If you're working right now, give us a call, 728-4333. Tell us about your birth sign.
1: Yeah.
0: But just keep it short, because it's really about a Virgo.
2: So do you know how every time it's someone's birthday, I read the New York Post, yes, I do, in the morning, and I take a screenshot of today is your birthday, and I send it first thing in the morning so I don't forget to wish people happy birthday. So I'll be sending it to you and Michael Bateman so you know what your year is going to be.
0: Okay.
1: It's amazing.
2: It's your birthday year.
1: Yeah. I love it.
0: I love birthday year.
2: Yeah, that tells you. If today's your birthday, this is...
1: From the New York Post. You got to have a good laugh every morning, right?
2: Yes.
1: Might as well.
0: I love that. We love to laugh around here, that's for sure. I was at dinner the other night, and we were laughing so hard, crying. No gummies, no weed, no nothing. Just
2: no
0: huge,
2: depends.
0: No depends, no. Peed our pants. Cried. We didn't pee our pants.
1: Just lack of oxygen you know, good company.
0: Laughing with Dave Pressler. Okay.
1: We love Dave Pressler. Yeah.
0: Right. Lisa Henson's husband and her daughter Ginger, who's hilarious.
2: Is she a ginger? Is she a redhead?
0: No.
2: Oh, okay.
0: How'd she get her name? We'll find out.
2: You just told me her name.
0: No, I know. How did her mom name her Ginger, I wonder?
1: Maybe she just likes ginger.
0: So, birthday... Hey, Chef Jen. Thanks for tuning in. Chef Jen down at Van Atta.
1: That's right.
0: So while Jen's listening, before she gets too busy...
1: Chef Jen, what's your sign?
0: Hey, Jen, what's your sign, girl?
1: Rosie, your smile changed a little bit there.
0: I love my Chef Jen.
1: Yeah.
0: So Saturday night, Chef Jen says, hey, Rosie, what are you doing? You left your glasses at the restaurant. And what I was really going to do was going to go to sleep. It was 8:30. It's time to go to sleep. I'm not doing MDMA, but I did love that whole weekend.
1: I was going to say, yeah, for Bobby's sake, the reference to that is we just had an EDM festival this past weekend.
0: You would have loved it.
1: I think MDMA is off the menu these days, though. I think it really is mostly ketamine and psychedelics.
0: Seems too much.
1: According to the debrief.
0: Okay.
2: I prefer hip-hop.
1: I'm with you.
0: Yeah.
1: I'm with you. I'm digging the new Erykah Badu and the Alchemist album. That's my new vibe for Virgo season right
0: okay.
1: now.
0: Okay.
1: Yeah. Yeah.
0: Erykah, she did a show here once at Garano.
1: Erykah. You've told me that, and mm-hmm. I'm so jealous that I didn't know that or live here at the time.
0: And
1: I was.
0: Then we took cafeteria trays down the mountain with Erykah Badu.
1: I've heard about this.
0: It was fun. We got in trouble
1: if
0: at the bottom.
1: If I ever meet her, I'm going to ask her.
0: Yeah, you do it.
1: If she remembers the cafeteria trays.
0: Did you go skitching down the mountain? I don't think we're supposed to do this. And no. I'm like, no, of course we're not supposed to be doing this. But we did. So anyway, Chef Jen and her boyfriend, Patrick, who I love. Hey, we're coming over to your house. Okay. Come over. Sit in the front yard. Bottle of champagne. And all the, they're called wooks. The
1: It's wooks.
0: Wooks.
1: Yeah, like Wookie wooks. From Star
3: you
1: Wars.
3: Her. She's leaving us.
0: Ellie. How you doing, buddy? Ellie, the intern's here.
1: Ellie.
4: It's me. Hello?
1: Ellie has a question, actually. This is a follow-up from last week's show.
0: This is Ellie. Ellie, this is Bobby Brown.
2: Hi, Ellie. Where are you going?
4: I'm going back to Chicago.
2: That's where I'm from.
4: Are you from Chicago?
2: Wilmette.
4: Where? Oh.
2: North.
4: Oh, nice.
2: Yeah.
4: Cool. Mm-hmm. I live right in Roscoe Village.
2: Uh-huh.
4: And I'm working at a music venue called Metro, which is, like, down in Wrigleyville.
2: Uh-huh. Very cool.
4: So I'm heading back. But
1: she's so cool. It's
0: she's
1: crazy.
0: So cool. This one?
1: Yeah.
0: She's so
1: this
0: cool.
1: One.
4: Stop.
0: Yeah.
4: Oak Park. Oh, yeah. Stop.
2: What'd you say?
3: Oak Park.
2: Oak Park. Ah.
0: Oak Park. Chicago in the house. I'm from across the lake.
2: That means,
0: so, Ellie,
2: well, you got nice people here, right?
1: That's right.
0: Really
1: that's
0: nice.
1: Right.
0: That
4: really
0: like,
4: nice people.
2: Yeah.
1: All right, Ellie, you have a follow-up from last week's show.
4: Well, so last week I called in, and I was told that I have a secret admirer.
0: Correct.
4: Who's, quote, tall and smart?
1: Two correct. Out of two for two.
4: Who, well, tell me.
0: Well, do I need to call him?
1: Yeah.
0: Is that what we're doing?
1: We might need to.
2: Especially since you're leaving.
4: Yeah.
2: Tell him
4: no.
2: He's got to hurry
1: he's
2: up.
1: He's got 3 days.
0: Guess where he's from?
4: I don't know.
2: Chicago.
1: Yeah, correct. Chicago. I knew
4: okay.
1: this
4: perfect.
1: Was going to be the
4: answer. Okay. Perfect.
0: So this is what we're doing?
1: Here we go. This is what
4: know.
1: We're doing.
4: Wait,
0: this is how
4: nervous.
0: We do it. Don't be. Just
1: this is what we do.
0: Bobby, talk her through it.
2: There is nothing to be nervous
4: okay.
2: about.
1: You're
2: nothing.
1: You're smart.
2: Nothing. If,
4: thanks,
2: if something's meant to be, it's meant to be.
1: You're capable.
0: You're straight.
2: And it could be a good laugh later.
1: It
4: thanks,
1: does.
4: Guys.
1: The bendiness of spectrums doesn't matter. But what matters is Ellie is super cool. And you're going into this job that's also super cool. So, like, girl, you got everything. The world is your oyster, as they say.
2: And sometimes it happens
1: it's all
2: at
1: right
2: once.
1: There. It's all right there.
0: Okay, Charlie, if you're listening, which you should be, pick up the phone. 728-433 is calling you. It's important.
2: And who's Charlie?
0: So Charlie,
4: tell me,
0: is a young man who's moved to Telluride.
4: I wonder how old Charlie is.
0: Well, we're about to find out.
4: You're
0: if
4: right.
0: you're single and you'd like to get hooked up, just come up here to Charlie.
5: Hold on.
0: What? Don't give us that.
1: It's a robot
0: okay, hold on.
1: Voice. It's a robot voice.
0: Okay. Okay.
1: Yeah, he didn't have a Kodo Studio plugged in. This.
0: Oh boy.
4: Charlie? He's missing out.
0: When are you leaving?
1: Here, let me see.
4: Saturday.
2: Oh, there's all
0: Saturday.
2: The time in the world.
0: You can't yeah, leave on a Saturday.
1: I know. Can
0: nobody
1: you know,
0: leave. Nobody leaves on a Saturday.
1: You got to leave on a Monday when it's depressing
0: you
1: anyway.
0: Monday.
1: You know? Yeah.
4: Yeah.
1: Or in the middle of the night.
2: Oh, I think Saturdays are good to leave because then you can go home, unpack your suitcase. Get your laundry done. Put your pajamas on.
1: Yeah, I mean,
0: exactly. Words
1: nice
0: of
1: too.
0: Wisdom from an incredibly successful human being.
1: That's
4: true.
1: Say.
0: Right here.
4: It's true. I appreciate that.
0: Now, here
2: so
0: I am.
2: So when you're in Chicago, you have to go into the Jones Road store.
0: Oh.
2: Makeup
4: okay.
2: store. It's in Bucktown.
4: Okay.
2: Yeah.
4: Okay. Love Bucktown.
2: Yep.
0: Okay.
4: Perfect.
0: Bucktown is cool.
4: I'm in need of some new makeup. I'm running out of my drugstore. My CVS concealer.
1: I think Bobby can help you out with that.
2: I don't even think you need concealer.
1: Yeah,
4: stop.
1: You really don't,
0: no.
1: girl.
4: Well,
0: yeah,
4: I
0: no.
4: have a, like,
2: well,
1: no.
2: that's,
4: right
2: yeah,
4: now.
2: But
1: I mean,
2: that's not, concealer is supposed to conceal dark circles. You don't have dark circles.
0: That's the only place you're supposed to put it?
2: That's what it's for, because it's one shade lighter
1: here?
2: Than your foundation.
1: Ooh,
2: so
1: mm-hmm.
2: if you bought one to lighten dark circles, it should not work on your face, because it's light.
0: I knew I was doing it wrong. Just put it all over the place. Just cover it all up.
2: Yeah.
1: Yeah.
2: You need one that's the color of your skin to cover a blemish.
1: And Ellie has this gorgeous alabaster Norwegian
0: yes.
1: skin.
4: Thanks,
0: yes.
4: guys. What can I ask you? Can I ask a question?
0: Sure. Anything.
4: Are you Bobby Brown as in the makeup line?
2: Yes.
1: Yes.
4: Okay. I'm okay. What?
2: What? Well, I wasn't married to Whitney Houston. I'm not that Bobby Brown.
1: Yeah. It's not her prerogative.
2: And I'm not a skier, the snowboarder. I'm not that
4: guy. Okay.
0: Yeah. Right?
2: But yeah,
4: wow.
2: Yeah.
4: Yeah, there you go. You have a wonderful brand.
2: Well, I'm not with Bobby Brown anymore.
4: Okay.
2: There's a memoir called Still Bobby. You can get the whole story if I got fired or quit. I got fired, but anyways, it's coming out in paperback on the 8th, so it'll be
4: I'm going to read it.
2: Oh, good it is.
1: Yeah.
2: Yeah, and it's really just like a story of someone that wasn't expected to achieve things and just, I never faked it till I made it. I just figured it out along the way. And it just rules for life.
0: There's no faking because you're super real.
2: You just get it done.
0: Yeah.
1: I love that.
2: And if something doesn't work, guess what? It's not a failure. It's just a message to do something else.
0: What?
2: Bobby. Wow.
1: Bobby, can you come every week?
0: Yeah, please. Check in, a little therapy with Bobby.
1: It's amazing.
0: You know, do you have a talk show?
2: I do not. Just on my Instagram, I go up to people and ask them if they're single.
0: Okay, this is what we did.
1: I love that.
2: I did. I do it with the fire guys last night because I got trapped in an elevator with my entire family.
1: Oh, my gosh.
2: And they came, and they were really cute. And the policemen today were pretty cute.
0: Really cute.
2: You guys have really cute
1: workers. Yeah, the policemen in this town are famously hot.
2: But my favorite one single guy, what was his name? Was it Dave?
0: Pat Dupre.
2: Pat.
0: Public
2: Pat.
0: Works.
2: Now we're going to fix Pat up. So, ladies.
6: All right.
0: Pat Dupre.
2: Yeah, Pat's the
4: Pat,
2: guy.
4: Pat, call into the radio.
0: Yeah. A little old for you.
2: Yeah, he's a little old for you.
0: Okay.
4: Okay, sorry. Well, just going to stick with Charlie.
0: So Charlie works at night. Charlie may be sleeping.
1: Charlie might
4: that's
1: be sleeping.
4: That's what I normally
0: I suggested
4: do.
0: To Charlie, do you work at night?
4: I was just talking to the Kodo staff about, I used to work at 9 to 5, p.m. to a.m.
0: You and Dolly Parton.
1: Stumble out of bed and in the kitchen.
4: Mm-hmm.
1: Yeah. Oh, tumble out of bed and stumble in the kitchen. Sorry.
0: Keep going.
4: That's what I would do.
1: Yeah.
4: Except it was like 7 p.m.
1: Pour yourself a cup of ambition.
4: Yep.
1: Yep.
0: Right?
1: All of that. Right there.
0: How about one little snippet of Kate Bush? Just a little one.
4: Okay.
0: Just do it. For my birthday. No. What?
1: No, I was just trying to set Ellie up for a gag. She wants to hear Running Up That Hill.
0: We don't have to do it right this second.
4: Running Up That Hill.
1: I like that you're going with the hand motions because you understand Kate Bush.
2: Yeah, but why are you guys not have some intern standing there with a phone to get your content?
4: Because I'm the intern.
1: Yeah, because our intern's leaving in 3 days.
2: Find a new intern.
1: We need an
2: intern. Because then you could just start this on a social channel, guys.
4: Yeah.
6: It's dark in here.
4: I know.
2: Oh, wow. Yeah.
1: Sorry, it was dark.
2: That's how the world works now, you young people. Do you not know that?
4: It's true. Well,
0: casual. Casual.
4: We're setting up an intern program.
2: Uh-huh.
1: Nice.
0: Let's go live.
4: Oh,
2: here's our intern.
1: Oh, there's our intern.
0: There you go.
1: Axeman's back in town, and he's just right back at it.
4: He's ready to go.
1: He's ready to go.
0: Yeah, we're going to go live on Facebook right now.
1: Okay.
0: That's what we're going to do.
1: I think we have a lot of listeners on Facebook.
0: Hi, everybody.
4: Yeah, we do.
0: I don't know how to do it, though. Wait. Allow Facebook to access... Bobby, you do it. It'll be way cooler if you do it.
1: One of our community radio network stations has like 3 stationary cameras in their studio to do exactly this thing. Katie and of all stations, it's Katie and Kay.
0: Can you
1: believe it?
0: Facebook go live, please.
1: And they're tiny. They're tiny.
0: All right. So
1: we love Carbondale. Hi, Katie and Kay. You're not listening.
0: Okay. Well, Ellie.
4: Yep.
0: Did you have another question from last week?
1: We really just wanted to know about Charlie.
4: Yeah.
1: That we just had a whole staff meeting about it.
0: There's a new film that we're going to make. It's called Searching for Charlie.
1: Okay.
0: Right? Is that a good line? Is that a good one? Hey, speaking of Film Fest.
1: What if it's Searching for Ellie? Because really, she's the main character here. Okay. And
2: we'll let Charlie find Ellie.
1: Yeah.
2: We texted him.
0: Yep.
2: Charlie, it's up to you now.
0: Yep.
4: Yeah.
0: You can sleep your life away, Charlie. Your wife away.
4: Okay.
1: Ellie, what are we gonna do without you?
0: What's gonna happen?
1: Who's gonna tell us about Babe Rainbow?
4: Babe Rainbow, yeah.
0: Who's Babe Rainbow?
1: Some of the new songs. That's one of Ellie's roles this summer has been to help introduce new music to Kodo DJs.
0: Got it.
4: Yeah.
1: Things like Swap Meet.
4: Yep.
1: Yeah.
4: And Hot Flash Heat Wave. They're that, cool. They're,
1: yeah, yeah, yeah.
0: They're like hot days. Flash heat wave.
4: Yeah, they're like
0: that's called your 50s.
1: Uh huh.
4: Yeah. Mm-hmm.
1: or mid to late 40s. You know, some.
0: Oh yeah, hey, at all different times.
1: It's happening all over. If you
0: turned my fireplace on this week.
1: I was thinking about it. I really was, Rosie.
0: I did it.
1: It's not a turn on for me though. It's a. Am I gonna stack my firewood and start bringing it in the house? But my my neighbor did text me yesterday. Our neighborhood has to get on the chimney sweep list, and we all do it at the same time.
0: Are we live right now?
1: That's how you know it's gonna happen.
0: Hi. We're live on the radio show.
1: Hi.
0: But I got to turn the thing
4: on. It's like a selfie. Like a selfie camera. So if you just want to like crop it up on.
0: I stayed up really late last night.
2: No offense. You are also.
1: We can
2: in,
1: do.
2: In total like shadow. This. You have kind to turn. Right. Somehow. Look, she knows.
1: Yeah.
0: That's good light. Oh, there like we that. Are.
1: Yeah. See? Guys. There they are.
2: So next time you do this, right here is where your camera should be. You get a little one of those stands.
1: Did Axe just leave? He didn't want to be on camera. All right.
0: Got it.
1: Hey, if you go to Rosie's Facebook right now, you'll see everybody on live.
0: Yeah.
2: Hey, guys.
1: Hi.
0: Hi, everyone. Bobby Brown here.
1: The funny thing about this.
2: Why don't I just go live on my Instagram?
1: There you go. There we go. Because the funny thing about it is.
0: Goodbye, everybody. We're going to go live on.
2: On just. JustBobby.com.
1: JustBobby.
0: You've heard
1: I love
0: here.
1: That.
0: Okay, bye. Right. So last night I tried to go home, and I did go home.
1: Okay. You made it.
0: Hi, everybody. You're here on last KOTO night. With...
1: last night, Rosie, or it wasn't last night, it was yesterday afternoon. Oh. I saw you. I was leaving work.
0: Bad luck.
1: And actually, I saw...
2: Okay, wait. We're live now. Hey, guys. We're live now. I'm on the radio in Telluride, Colorado. And what's the name of this show?
0: This
1: what's
0: is
1: the show
0: Mosher
1: about?
0: Exposure.
2: Yes.
0: Show at this time.
2: Okay.
0: If you'd like to change the name of this show, you can give us a donation here, $3,700, and change the name.
1: Yeah.
0: Yeah.
1: Okay, that's the number.
0: This is I'm Rosie Cusack, and this is Claybrook Penn.
1: Claybrook Penn.
2: Oh. And I'm Bobby.
0: And there's Bobby.
2: And we're here live. My family's probably saying, what is she doing? Okay. And this is...
4: I'm Ellie the intern.
2: And I'm showing them how when you're doing one thing, like a radio show, you can get a little bit more out of it if you maybe just turn your camera on, go live, take footage, make something. There's just a ways to do this. So if you guys have any questions, now's your chance, because I know you don't want to stay on this all the time. So
0: Jones Road. So I...
1: Kodo's getting a brand consultation.
0: I have some right here.
4: Do you want me to hold this on for you so you can be in it?
2: Sure.
1: Kodo's getting a brand consultation right now from the queen herself.
0: That's right.
2: Yeah, you should be over there because the light's going.
4: I think it's true.
1: Over there. It's true, Ellie.
0: I think this color's a little too red for me.
4: Okay, I'm going to have a consult.
0: We're going to have
1: a color consult.
0: Listener, we are going to do a little bit of a makeover with the products I have in my bag right now, Bobby Brown. All her Jones Road stuff.
2: This is not Bobby Brown.
0: No, it's just Jones Road.
2: Jones Road. Yeah.
0: Her name is Bobby Brown.
1: Yeah.
2: Yeah.
0: Okay.
1: So, our guest, Bobby Brown.
0: Okay. This is
2: the hippie stick.
0: This is the hippie stick.
1: I love these.
0: This is the little one you just throw in your little mini bag, and you just put it on. Like, watch. So
2: just go ahead.
1: Everywhere.
0: Okay. And then this is what I like to do.
4: Yeah.
1: Oh yeah. Oh yeah.
4: Whoa.
0: No.
1: Because especially for the winter time, when you get that kind of wind chapped, this type of stick.
2: This is a lip gloss, which we actually discontinued these, but we have a new formula I have to get you.
0: Okay.
2: But in a pinch.
0: Oh
1: yes!
2: Don't put it on your eyes because there's peppermint in it. But wait, tell me if it's blended.
0: Not yet.
1: It's coming. It's getting there.
2: Rosie, am I Rosie?
0: You,
1: y'all,
0: fantastic.
1: Get ready with me, Jones Road on KOTO.
4: So,
1: okay.
4: In the studio,
2: but
1: we're losing our minds.
2: Yeah, this formula we discontinued because we upgraded it. Into, I forget the name of it.
1: That's awesome.
0: You gave this to me, so
2: yeah.
0: I was like, well, I'm going to use that. That's my go-to.
2: Okay.
0: But then I got this. Now look at how red.
1: Red for Rosie, right?
2: It's pink on you.
0: I look like Baby Jane. Do I look like Baby Jane in the corner?
2: Pink. Mm-hmm. It's pink.
0: Beautiful.
2: Yeah.
0: Is it too pink?
2: No.
0: I don't like to stand out.
2: No.
4: It looks like you were just like... running in
2: so are there any questions? Is anyone
4: let's see, guys, ask us questions. Let me read you the comments right now.
0: Okay.
2: Yeah.
0: This'll
1: let's get you on a mic, dear.
2: Yeah. Oh, I'm on a mic. Oh,
1: hello. There we go. Here. I can do this one for Ellie.
0: Oh, Ellie.
2: Oh, for Ellie,
0: Ellie on a mic. Ellie's on a mic.
1: Ellie on a mic as well.
0: You're listening to the Mosier Exposure Show on KOTO in Telluride, Colorado.
6: Hey, guys. Aw. Someone from Chicago saying
0: Yay.
6: Hi.
1: We love Chicago.
6: Love behind the scenes radio and glam. Hey, so what's this show about anyway?
2: Yeah, tell us about your show.
0: Who said that? Did someone really say that?
2: Yes, answer that.
0: That is hilarious. This is a talk show. It's a one-hour talk show.
6: Yeah.
0: Used to be two. We got cut. But
1: I've only been on it since it's one. I never knew it was 2 hours.
0: It was 2 hours at one point.
1: I want to know, was the comment, was that Gray Rembert?
0: Hilarious.
1: Would Gray Rembert have commented?
0: Is Gray on there?
7: It's definitely Gray.
2: Is it Gray? Hi, Gray. We miss you here.
1: Hey, Miss Girl. We love you.
0: Yes.
2: Gray, I'm coming to LA in a couple weeks, so we'll have to go live.
1: All right.
0: Very fun. You look really good with that. It's just amazing, that touch of color on the
1: That dress. Was amazing. That was such a pro tip.
0: Movie
1: the
0: stars.
1: The hippie stick I'm obsessed with.
0: The hippie stick is amazing.
6: Okay, we have another question. Can you use the foundation stick if you have wrinkles?
2: Well, first of all, lines are not called wrinkles anymore. They're called lines. And yes, it is formulated to be smooth on the skin. However old you are, however young you are, whatever you have. Yeah, it's a really good formula. But my favorite formula, the foundation stick's amazing, gives really medium coverage. My favorite foundation is called WTF. What the foundation? Everyone's like, what did she just say?
0: Yeah, wait.
2: And there's a tinted moisturizer. So there's face pencils. Gorgeous. So we have four different choices.
0: So many things. Lines are okay.
2: Lines are absolutely okay.
6: Lines are beautiful.
0: That's a good thing.
6: Are you kidding me?
2: You know what? It looks better than trying to get rid of them.
1: Lines are a privilege.
2: Lines are a privilege. Yeah. I'm working on the neck, though. I know there's got to be some lasers, or I'm just going to get a turtleneck. I'm not sure.
0: Yeah, right?
2: It's all about...
1: Let's just bring turtle. I like turtle. Let's bring it back.
0: When I was a little kid, my hair was crazy curly. And my older sister, I had a turtleneck on, a brand new turtleneck my mama gave me. And then she put curlers in my hair, brush curlers. And then they were stuck in my hair. Mom and dad were on vacation. Those curlers were in my hair for 5 days.
2: Triggered.
0: Completely triggered.
2: Uh-oh.
0: Yeah. I mean, I go into a beauty shop, I start to sweat.
1: Yep.
0: No, I don't.
2: So you're not old enough. Did you have Dickies? Dickies were turtlenecks, but they stopped here. Like you wore them under things.
0: At band class we had.
2: I remember we had Dickies.
0: Yeah, because we were in the marching band and then we always had to wear a Dickie.
2: Right.
0: That was so funny.
1: For like that kind of uniform for like high school photos, like graduation photos, even in 1999, 2000, we had like a Dickie that you wore just for the headshot photo. For graduation.
0: Really?
1: Hi.
0: Now, Veronica Beard, the designer, she's with the Dickie.
2: Right. She makes Dickies. Yep.
0: She's all about it. Yeah. Oh, we've got a call.
1: I feel like the comedian Amy Sedaris makes Dickies. All right, let's take a call.
0: Maybe. Okay. Hi, you're live on KOTO.
8: Oh, wrong number, sorry.
0: Oh, no such thing.
2: Wait,
0: this
2: sir.
0: Is Charlie.
2: Who is this?
8: What?
2: Dude, what's your name?
8: I'm Nick.
2: Hi, Nick. Who are you calling? Because you got us instead.
0: Yes.
1: You're live on the radio.
8: I'm trying to call the station manager.
2: Do you have a problem? We can help you.
0: Yeah, we can help.
2: Is there a problem?
0: Challenge?
1: We manage.
8: No, there's no problem. I just need a recording from you guys.
1: Ooh.
8: So I was just trying to figure that out.
0: Well, you are asking the wrong group for that. But if you'd like to.
2: But if you're single, let us know.
0: Yeah.
2: Yeah.
1: So Nick, our station manager is out of the office right now because he's a little tied up at Film Fest. He works over at the Opera House during. Yeah, right.
0: Really tied up.
1: He's making things happen over there. Yeah. He's managing things over there.
2: And do we still have people on this thing, or are they bored
7: and got off? No,
2: okay, if you're not bored, I mean,
7: people are asking questions.
2: Okay, good.
7: People
0: we're live.
7: Going.
1: Nick. All right, Nick.
0: There's no such thing as a wrong number. There's a reason.
1: There's a reason you accidentally called us.
0: Do you have a girlfriend or a partner?
2: And who has Adderall? Because there's so many things going on at once.
1: Wait, what about Adderall?
2: Just kidding. It was a joke.
0: Oh, okay. I know.
2: Wait, Nick, do you have a girlfriend?
7: That actually is the name of the show.
8: I do not.
0: Who has Adderall?
2: Because guess what? There's some really cute single girls down here. In case you want to come in person.
0: And do you have a sister?
8: I do also have a sister.
0: Okay.
1: Is she single?
8: She's in North Carolina, so I don't think that's going to help anyone.
0: We travel.
1: Well, yeah. I mean, yeah.
0: All right.
1: Love knows no bounds.
0: That's right. And Nick, what do you do for a living?
8: I'm an urban planner.
0: Oh, cool. My husband went to school for that. That's very cool.
9: And he's a very successful developer.
0: Yeah.
9: Conscious
8: one. For him.
0: Yeah.
9: Yeah.
0: And he's a very successful developer.
9: Yes, he is.
0: He's good at buying like old funky things and making them look really cool.
1: Ooh.
0: Yeah.
1: I got a project for him down in Saw Pit.
9: He makes buildings look good and you make people look good.
0: We try. Ooh, we do. But we like things a little beat up though.
9: A little bit rough and around the edges. Well, Nick, hope we've answered all your questions. No such thing as a wrong number.
8: Appreciate you immensely. Good luck on the show.
0: Thanks for calling
9: in. Okay,
8: okay,
9: bye.
8: Bye. Yeah, I'll hear
0: you back. And you were live on this, and you were live on this.
9: Uh-huh.
0: Okay.
9: Mm-hmm. So,
0: what?
9: Lord, what's that? What happened?
10: I need a... Wait. Can you pass me those headphones so the people on the phone can hear?
9: Hi, you're live on KOTO.
10: Thank you.
9: Hang on. Hold on. Stand by. Hi, you're live on KOTO.
11: Rosie.
9: Yes.
11: Rosie, it's Ruth.
9: Who is this?
0: Ruth.
9: Ruth. Hi, Ruth.
11: I'm driving in my car, so I can't be on Facebook. I just wanted to tell you girls, I'm loving the energy.
0: Aw.
9: We're bringing it.
0: Do you have any questions for any of us?
11: No, but I do also wanted to say a shout out to Bobby saying that wrinkles are a privilege.
0: Aw.
9: Lines.
11: Right? We need more of that.
0: We do need more of that, especially in Telluride.
9: Right.
11: Right.
9: Especially in Telluride.
1: That's right.
9: Are we still live?
0: Yeah. No, we're on live.
9: Unlive.
0: We're not dead. We're on live.
9: So, Ruth, are you driving into town?
11: I'm actually driving out of town after checking my mail.
1: Oh, all right.
9: Okay.
0: Where are you going?
11: Back home.
1: Okay. Did you get any good mail?
11: Say what?
9: Are
0: you like one of those mail shoppers like online?
1: Yeah, or did you win anything? And it got sent to your mailbox?
9: That's so old school.
11: I got my joint supplement in the mail, if that's what you mean.
0: What pamphlet?
11: I get my joint supplement off Amazon.
9: Joint supplement.
1: That's good.
0: Oh, I thought it was different kind of joints that you can only get in Telluride.
9: Yeah,
0: I didn't know that you could mail order that.
9: Yeah, you can. If you want a joint, just call us. We'll put it in the mail.
0: Does the supplement help, though, your joints?
9: Is it Dacosaquine? What is it?
11: Yes, something of that sort,
9: Okay.
11: But I'll let you go. Well, I just wanted to say, I like the energy, and I'm enjoying it.
0: Careful driving.
9: Thank you. Be careful.
1: Thank you, Ruth.
9: Bye, Ruth.
11: All right.
1: So one thing that I know happens, because I've heard this from several callers, is that when they call, first they won't have they'll have their radio on, and so it's delayed just a little bit. And then second, like, everybody's like, hey, how's it going? And in the studio, and the caller just can't hear a thing. It's just like all noise. So anyway, thanks for calling us, even though y'all can't really hear us when you do.
9: Right?
1: Yeah.
9: Here, you know what we're going to do now? We're calling Agnes. We're calling Mom.
0: Excellent.
9: She's 98 years old.
1: Oh.
9: Ellie, have you met Agnes yet?
12: Yes.
9: Okay.
12: But I don't think I heard her talk about cooking for you guys.
9: Oh,
12: when
9: yes.
12: We were doing, like, the chef episode.
9: Yeah. Uh-huh, we were doing the chef episode.
12: Yeah.
9: Look at that bling on this.
0: This is the best thing, because you could find it in your purse.
1: Mm.
0: And for you guys that don't see it, because we're not filming right
1: now.
0: It's
1: not a visual medium.
0: It's a long cord that is so sparkly.
9: Hi, Agnes.
0: Agnes.
13: Hello, Rosie.
9: Hi, Mama. You're live on KOTO, your favorite radio station in the world.
13: Yes, I know it is.
9: Yes, I know it is. And in the studio here, we have Claybrook, your friend Claybrook.
1: Hi, Agnes.
13: Hi, how are you doing?
1: I'm doing well. How are you?
13: I'm doing fine.
1: I love to hear
13: it. I'm doing fine, yeah.
9: And then we have Ellie, the intern, is here.
1: Hello.
13: Hello.
9: Well,
13: how are you?
1: I'm doing awesome. How are you?
13: I'm doing fine.
9: Okay. Ellie.
13: Let's see. How long ago were you on before?
1: You remember me? Wow.
9: Of course.
0: That was last week, right?
1: It was a couple weeks ago. And
9: 3 weeks ago.
1: Yeah,
9: I think
1: 3 weeks ago.
9: Mm-hmm.
13: Oh, really?
1: Yeah.
13: Oh.
9: Mm-hmm.
6: So listen, I'm looking for love in Telluride, and I have 3 days left, and we're looking for eligible bachelors. Honestly, guys, and bachelorettes, I'm going to say it live on the air.
1: Yeah.
6: Yeah.
9: You're coming out as bisexual here on the show?
6: Girl. Yeah.
9: Okay.
6: Hell yeah.
9: Here we go.
6: Nothing. Telluride, Colorado. I am a bisexual.
9: Okay.
1: Yay!
9: I hope that Charlie's
1: still
9: sleeping.
1: That should be celebrated just because you screamed it into the microphone.
2: Yeah, but you, Agnes, you might freak out Charlie.
9: Charlie,
2: or he might like it.
1: I was
2: going to
1: say,
2: if
1: Charlie's
2: like
1: freaked out by that, he's not cool.
9: He is real cool.
1: He's okay, so there we go.
9: Charlie's
1: cool. Down.
9: Hey, Mama, say hi to Bobby Brown.
14: Yeah.
9: Say hi to Bobby.
14: Bobby, how are you?
9: I'm good. How are you?
14: Good.
9: I've talked to you before. Business is great. We've talked on the radio. You know how crazy I am about your daughter.
14: Yes.
9: You know how crazy I am about Rosie. You know how crazy Rosie is, right?
14: Yeah. Okay. I know crazy Rosie.
9: Yes. Mm-hmm. You made her. You did. Oh, man. So, Agnes, it's time to give birth to me because tomorrow's my birthday. I just wanted to tell you that. Did you buy your mom a present? I always send my mom a present.
2: Yeah, because it's birthing day.
9: Birthing day.
2: Yeah.
9: When you were going to the hospital to give birth to moi, what happened?
14: Well, I said, you know, I have to get to the hospital, but I said I got to have something to eat first. Let's stop in at A&W.
1: Oh, yeah.
9: I like root beer today. I love root beer.
1: Now, Agnes, this was not your first time, right? You
9: number six.
1: So you knew, you had some time here. You could stop.
14: Oh,
1: for the
14: meal. I had time. And then my husband said, "Are you sure?" I said, "Yes." I said, I haven't had anything to eat. So we stopped at the A&W and I hadn't. And then he delivered me to the hospital and they said, "Well, you can go home because I don't think we'll have anything happen till tomorrow."
1: Oh, man.
14: I said, okay. So he left, and about 2 hours later, I said, "I think you better call him back." And he said, so they called him, and he said, "I can't make it. I'm at a wake."
9: Right? Oh, Dad.
1: Goodness.
9: And he said, Dad always liked to go
14: I'll
9: to
14: be
9: wake.
14: There when I can get there. Well, he just made it in time. Oh. So it worked out well.
9: The idea that he was at a wake, certainly at the funeral home by the house, right, with a casket, with a dead person, then he comes over to the hospital and sees me arrive.
14: Right.
9: It's a lovely day. Full circle. Full circle.
14: Yep, full circle. Yep.
9: Well, good job, Mom.
1: Agnes, how long were you in labor then with Miss Rosie here?
14: What's that?
1: How long were you in labor with Rosie?
14: Oh, not very long.
1: Okay.
14: Not very long.
1: You was
9: Let's
1: ready,
9: go.
1: Rosie.
14: 3 hours.
1: Yeah, okay.
14: Yeah.
9: My favorite number is 3.
1: 3 hours, that's short. That feels short to me.
14: Yeah,
2: do they do epidurals?
9: I don't know nothing about birthing no baby.
2: Hey, do they do epidurals back then? Back in the olden days?
14: Did I what? Have who?
2: An epidural where they like help you, you know, they like
6: they put
2: the
6: it in your spine.
2: They put in your spine and then.
9: She's a nurse.
2: Oh, you know what an epidural is.
1: Yeah.
2: Did they do the epidural when you had Rosie?
14: Absolutely no, nothing. I didn't have anything.
9: Did you ever, with any of your children, have an epidural?
14: All of them.
2: But not Rosie.
9: You had the epidural shot for everyone except me?
14: No, I didn't have any.
9: Did
14: of them.
9: Oh, any. Did not. Okay, okay, yeah.
6: All she
9: whiskey?
6: Needed was that A&W, man.
9: Yeah, a little root beer will take care of it. Well, so Agnes, she brings me into this world, right? And then we're on vacation. As a family, I'm going to tell a story. Now, Gray Rembert's favorite story that I have is this one. We're on vacation. We pull in the van, and all of us kids are in this turquoise van. And we pull into the whatever it was, campground. And you assess the situation, which I did. I jumped out of the van and get away from those people. And I go find a couple kids with bicycles. And they're going over jumps, brother and a sister. Go ahead, Mom. Tell them what happened that night.
14: Well, that was when you got acquainted with the... They were camping next to us, weren't they?
9: Yep. Yeah, I was riding the bike
14: with the
9: kids.
14: Yeah, the parents. Yeah. And you got acquainted with the daughter. but we got acquainted with the parents, but I never knew their names. So the next day, they wanted, their daughter wanted you to go on a trip with them. And they asked me if it was all right. And I said yes, but I never thought to get their name or where they were from or anything else.
2: Rosie's what, your eighth or ninth child?
9: Number six.
2: Number six.
9: Never knew I was there. And I wasn't there sometimes. They shipped me out.
14: And there's Rosie riding, going in the car, looking out the window, waving at us with a real sad look on her face. She didn't see.
9: I was like, where am I going?
14: She was never coming back again. Oh, my God, that was the dumbest thing to do ever. Yeah. Aww.
9: I could have been the original abduction.
2: You could have been.
9: No phones.
1: Yeah, you could
9: no
1: have been
9: phones.
1: On a milk carton. Yep.
14: Yeah.
9: No phones, no name. They don't have the name of the family.
1: So
9: they had a big black car.
1: How did you get back?
9: Yeah, no.
1: This is
9: the scary part right here. We're gonna meet you.
1: Because also, isn't this happening
9: in Canada?
1: Yeah, in another country.
9: We're gonna meet you, right, Agnes?
1: Oh, Lord.
9: We're gonna meet you all in the Kmart parking lot around this time. Is that correct?
2: Whoa.
14: Oh, it was someplace. I can't remember where we met. No.
9: Canada have Kmart?
14: You mean to pick you up?
9: Uh-huh, to get me.
1: Tim
9: People
1: Hortons.
9: Used to get arrested.
1: Yum. They had,
9: I know.
1: They were like, let's meet you at Tim Hortons.
9: So anyway, all to say, then the turquoise van broke down. All went well for you guys. Yeah. The next day or so, I don't really know the whole story because I get pieces like this.
1: Yeah, uh-huh.
9: So anyway. Gray, that was for you, and you heard it right from Agnes. They left me with another family.
12: I'm trying to think if my family ever left me with, well, one time I left them.
1: There you go.
12: When I was about 7 years old. My mom told me I had to wear my woolies under my clothes. They were like scratchy, long underwear. Horrible.
9: Well, you're in Chicago. It's cold.
12: I was in New York at the time. Yeah, it was freezing.
9: Oh, New York.
12: It was freezing. It was the middle of winter. And I said, Mom, I'm not putting these on. And she said, well, you can get dressed by yourself. And I thought, well, I'm going to show her. I'm actually going to run away right now. Oh. Yeah, so I packed up a little knapsack, filled it with some cookies, a couple spare underwears. Knew my priorities, and I headed out into the woods.
1: Knew what you needed. Cookies and undies. That's it.
2: All right, so what happened? How long were you in the woods?
12: Honestly, I was a pretty stubborn kid. So I went out into the woods, and I started, like, building, like, putting some sticks together. Like, really, I was going to do, like, my side of the mountain style. Like, just run away.
2: And how old were you?
15: Seven.
12: I was about seven. And my mom ended up coming out and coming into the forest, we had a little hug.
1: Aww.
12: I said, I would like to come home, please. I'm really cold.
9: Is that the last time you went camping?
12: No, but it was definitely the last time I went camping with just cookies and underwear.
1: Yeah. There's a couple more things you need for that.
9: Cookies and underwear. If you were running away, Bobby, what would you pack?
12: Ooh, great question. And if you could only use
9: too complicated.
12: Of your makeup products? What? You have to look fashionable in the woods. Yeah. Yeah.
2: Well, if I could only bring one thing, it would be one of those really beautiful silver camper trailers.
9: Oh, uh-huh. Airstream?
2: An Airstream, you
1: like,
2: know.
1: Kind of like the one that's parked out. Yeah.
2: I would have an Airstream. I would have... I would definitely need to, you know, make sure I had... plug-in, I would have some Wi-Fi, and maybe some vodka and caviar, but other than that...
1: That sounds fabulous.
2: Other than that...
9: That actually sounds like a beautiful day.
2: And was there a mirror?
12: Of course.
2: Well, if there's a mirror, then I would have Miracle Balm, because you could put it on your cheeks, nose, lips,
1: there
2: and
1: you
2: neck.
1: Go.
9: Always.
2: And then if I had one more product, I'd probably bring a sunscreen, because you want to protect yourself.
1: Always.
9: But you're in the woods.
2: I'm in the woods.
9: You're in the woods. You're
2: all
9: in the shade.
2: So a hippie
9: in the
2: stick.
9: Airstream. Yeah, hippie stick.
2: Hippie stick.
9: Okay.
1: I like the Airstream trailer. I think I would also go for a creature comfort. I would want like the trailer, the fancy trailer bathrooms that they have at some of the fancier weddings and events around here.
9: Festivals.
1: The ones that are heated and smell nice
9: VIP.
1: And have all the stuff. And
12: maybe
1: that's
12: there's
1: what
12: a bidet.
9: You're going to go on a... You're going to take the bathroom with
1: you? Because I could sleep. I could crash and find a place to sleep. I'm not worried about that. but like give me a nice clean bathroom.
2: I had an idea heated for a you know, a good business. I wanted to get those beautiful bathroom things in New York City and partner with Johnny Cash. And we call them Johnny Cashes.
9: Oh.
1: It's perfect. It's so brilliant.
9: Oh, hey, Mom, are you still with us? Hey, Agnes?
14: What?
9: What you doing?
14: Yes.
9: All right, sorry, we're just going off on a tangent here. Did any of us kids run away? We already were in the... She's like, yeah. Who ran away from...
14: Yeah, came back the same day.
1: Yeah.
9: Did you just let them run away?
14: Yeah, I did. I helped them pack.
2: And how about this? When you were in a car with them and they were misbehaving, did you ever stop the car and say, get out?
14: No.
2: My mother did that, and no one ever got out. But she was like, okay, right here. Get out or stop fighting.
12: My grandma did that with my uncle. She made him walk home.
1: We would just get the vacation arm. You know, you'd get one arm just come slapping around the back. quick, do it.
9: I got in trouble on the school bus that time when we were at the railroad tracks and I was making that whistle noise. And the driver said, get out. I was like, well, that's not safe.
1: Yeah. Nope.
9: Right?
14: Yeah.
1: I'm just glad you could do it.
9: That was the train noise that I was making on the bus, and the driver was like, who's doing that?
1: Speaking of trains, I'm thinking of train songs, and I'm thinking of Billy Strings. Agnes, did you go to the Ionia Freak Fair last weekend?
14: No, I didn't go.
1: You didn't go?
9: But boy, they had a good
14: time.
9: You mean
14: to the concert?
1: Yeah.
14: To the concert?
1: You didn't go see the heavy metal?
14: There were 30,000 there, so I wasn't going.
9: It's like a family reunion for you.
1: That's incredible. 30,000 people?
9: 30,000.
1: Yeah. Wow.
9: Yeah. Thereabouts.
1: Oh, my goodness.
14: Well, you know, I hate to break this up and not talk anymore, but I have some company here.
9: Hold on. Who is it?
2: What's his name?
14: I got to get back to my
1: company. Who is it?
9: No, wait. Who is it, Agnes? Who's there? Is it the priest?
1: Ooh.
14: Yes, it is. Yeah.
9: Oh, would he like to say hello to us and give us all a blessing for birthday month?
14: Oh, just a minute.
9: Agnes, is this the one I met in your kitchen? Like, you go to Agnes's house and you want a little reprieve, you're not going to get it because the door just keeps opening. People are just coming and going. Oh. Then this priest shows up. What's his name? Is it the one that I like?
14: Yeah.
9: It is? Why are you being so coy? Does he want to talk with us?
14: No, I don't think Father wants to talk to me.
9: Would he like to give us a birthday blessing? No, guess not.
14: Oh,
9: I thought he liked me.
14: I'll ask him right here.
9: Yeah, ask him.
12: I've never been blessed before.
9: Really?
14: Oh, you're blessed. This is my daughter calling from a radio station in Colorado. She wants to know if you want to talk to them.
9: This is...
14: What do you want? For him to say.
12: To bless us.
9: Is he
12: the holy...
9: Does he have an accent?
1: He does.
14: The what?
9: Does he have an accent?
14: Yes, very much.
9: Okay, so this is the other priest. I haven't met this one. I met the other one.
14: No. Uh-uh.
9: Okay.
14: No.
9: Okay.
14: No.
9: Seems like you got to go.
14: Okay.
9: All right. Well, bless you. We love you.
14: Okay.
9: Bless you.
14: Love you, Agnes.
9: Bye. Okay.
1: We just dodged a blessing live on the air. We almost got blessed.
2: We are blessed.
1: Well, we know. I mean, if we are here, we know we're blessed. But
12: so true.
1: But Ellie was going to get her first
12: blessing.
9: All right. If you're
2: I've never been officially blessed because I'm Jewish.
9: Why can't you be blessed?
2: Well, I don't think Jews bless Jews.
9: All right. You know what we're going to do? What do you mean?
2: I don't know. No one's ever blessed me before. I sneeze.
9: We're going to dial a blessing here.
12: Well,
9: this is what we're going to do.
1: I definitely have been blessed as a Southern Gentile in the Episcopalian Church,
9: If anybody has Peter, the preacher man over at the Presbyterian Church, will you have him give us a call at 728-4333? I look how many Peters I have. Wow. I don't know his last name.
12: Is something going to change within me once I get blessed, do you think?
9: It's all you.
12: Just the love.
1: Yeah, it's
12: the Lord.
1: Yeah, exactly. It's up to you.
9: Yeah,
1: I think you've already blessed us all today, especially Kodo staff, because we had our little like goodbye staff meeting with Ellie right before this hour, and Ellie's just kind of the best, exactly. And then you're going to bless us with the knowledge of how to make buttons.
6: It's true.
1: It's true.
6: It's a magical, holy process.
1: Yeah. We're all middle-aged and incapable of operating a simple machine, but Ellie's going to help us learn.
2: Well, I give you my good wishes for your next stage of your life.
1: That's right.
2: It's going to be awesome. And I'll be thinking about you. I actually have a Zoom with my HR person.
1: Oh, all right.
2: And I can't be late for that.
9: Yeah. Mm. You know what we're doing, though, right before you leave, though?
2: What?
9: We're calling the blessing in. We're going to call in for a blessing.
6: Oops. Okay, if the
15: we are a contemplative, progressive, inclusive, evolving Christian community. Yeah. The values of the unique quality of your spiritual journey towards a deeper, more authentic life. You can visit us at our website, ChristChurchJoyride.
9: No, just call us.
15: We are located at 434 West Columbia Avenue.
9: Is there a temple in town?
15: Our weekly Sunday service.
9: Yeah. There is a temple.
1: To my knowledge, there's not a temple, but there's a very extensive Jewish community.
9: What, yeah. Three people?
1: They would put their numbers in the hundreds.
2: Right. Okay.
1: Yeah.
2: We can call Harlan. He could bless.
9: Let's do it.
2: Well, he's on the golf course with Steven.
9: He'll pick up.
2: All right.
9: He'll pick up. Harlan will pick up. This is just one of my favorite human beings in the world. He'll. Do you want me to call?
6: Is he going to bless us?
1: I want yeah. Christ. Okay, so last week I had to call Starlink, and you have to go through an AI first. And I want Christ Church's thing to be an AI that says, I'm just looking. If you say, I want a blessing today, the AI gives you a blessing.
6: We cannot be blessed by AI.
1: Anything can happen.
9: Hold it old school right up to the microphone, Bob.
6: You're right.
1: This is how we do it, Bobby.
9: This is how we
1: old
9: do
1: school.
9: It. So.
1: Hold it a little closer with the bottom there. There you go.
9: Is he a rabbi?
2: No. He's just the most Jewish.
9: Listen to that. He's a nice voice.
6: Darn it.
9: Yeah.
16: The mailbox is full.
9: Oh, man.
1: See, yeah. We're all so done with
2: the technology. He married Cody and Pyle. We had an Indian priest, and we had Harlan Waxel married my kids.
9: So good.
2: Yeah.
1: Awesome.
9: So good.
2: But anyways, I love being with you guys. Thank you so much.
9: Thank you for
2: being
9: here.
2: Thank you. It was really fun.
9: I loved it. And you look amazing.
1: That was the best tip we've ever gotten. Also, thank you for the brand consultation. We are going to take those notes.
2: Yeah. Just so fun. I'll take it from Nike. Just do it.
1: That's right.
6: It was so nice to meet you.
2: You too. Good luck in Chicago. Say hi to all my people.
6: I will. Yeah. I'll say hi to all your people.
2: All my people.
6: And I appreciate all of your advice and insight.
1: Thank you, Bobby.
2: Bye, guys. You all talk later.
6: Yay.
9: We'll talk later.
1: Amazing.
9: Okay.
1: Rosie, you said it was a big show, and you were right.
9: Yes.
1: Yeah.
9: Yes. It was a big show. Very substantial show. Thank you, Bobby Brown, for being here.
1: It's not every day that you get an absolute icon.
6: Bobby Brown.
1: Come in and do a get ready with me.
6: Dude, honestly. Get ready. When I walked in here, you guys were like, this is Bobby Brown. I was like, right.
9: What did you think? We were just kidding?
6: Well, no, I just thought she was a name like Bobby Brown. Like,
1: well, also, like, you don't know that Bobby is something of a regular.
9: It's okay. You never met her before.
6: I didn't know that. Right. But I didn't want to, like, do the fangirl thing. But, like,
9: that's okay.
6: When I was in seventh grade, what, like, got me through puberty was her concealer. So seriously.
9: Wow.
1: I kind of wish you'd have told her that, but she knows.
6: She knows.
1: Yeah.
6: She knows.
9: Yeah, that's so
1: man,
9: cool.
1: That was really cool. Thanks, Rosie. That was a good one to tee up for us here today. And also, your mother, Agnes, is the most iconic guest we could ever have.
9: Okay, so at the end there, where she was like,
1: she was being a bit coy, wasn't she?
9: She was. This is not normal Agnes. Now I'm like,
1: I think she likes
9: that
1: priest.
9: Are you being robbed? What's going on? So, I don't either.
1: I think Father...
9: Should we call and interrupt again?
1: I was going to say, I think she kind of likes having Father around.
9: Well, no, I think this is the other priest. The priest I met was hilarious, and we all would have had the best time with that guy. This guy seemed like he didn't want to be... Because Agnes wasn't vibing it, and she's just like, let's go, let's get this blessing over with.
6: Yeah.
9: Yeah?
6: Well, right? Also, it was a house
9: she
6: call.
9: She stopped calling. Yeah, they do. Sometimes I'll wake up.
1: That's how they keep them in the fold.
9: Well, she'll be giving, you know, they give her communion sometimes. They stop by and do these blessings, and they give her the wafer. And
1: she is 97. So, like,
6: dang.
1: It makes sense to me that a priest might make a house call for the communion.
9: She's 98.
1: I thought it was 97 this year.
9: Oh, man.
1: I don't know. Rosie, you're the daughter. I'm bad at my own parents.
9: I know. I am bad at ages. Never. I really am. Well...
1: But my dad's is coming up later this month. He's a Virgo? Libra. Nope. All of the men in my family are Libras, which is really weird.
9: Ugh. Well,
1: I know, Ellie. It's weird.
9: On the film Grey Gardens, let's go to film festival for a second.
6: Okay, I'm gonna step
1: wait,
6: out.
1: Wait, is Grey Gardens here?
9: No, it's not. Okay. But on that,
1: that's one of my favorites.
9: Little Edie says, "All I need is a Libra man. That's all I need."

0: step away from the ice box and get me a Libra man.
1: My costume for the day. The perfect costume for the day. It's a scarf. And this is really a skirt, but I like to wear it as a top. That's how.
0: And then my
1: that's
0: sweater.
1: That's my little lady.
0: My sweater. It's cute. Wear it as a skirt.
1: You wear it as a skirt.
0: Yeah. I don't like women in skirts. She said that as well.
1: Your accent is way better because it's closer to that Kennedy thing.
0: 55 times I've seen that.
1: Yeah. That's a few.
0: In East Hampton, they won't let you wear red shoes on a Tuesday.
1: Ellie, why are you acting like you're leaving?
0: Yeah, what are you doing?
2: Because I realize that I'm supposed to be actively working an internship job right now.
3: Yeah, and what was the...
2: But wait.
3: What's the
0: deal? Hey, listen, somebody just texted me and asked me how old I'm going to be tomorrow. So here's the deal. There's two kinds of people.
1: Is that something you disclose?
0: No, don't talk about ages because there's two kinds of people. Ellie, dead or alive? And I'm alive.
1: Yep, I like that.
0: That's what you got. That's what you got.
2: You're so alive.
0: I am alive.
2: You're full of life.
0: I am.
2: You're vivacious.
0: I sleep a lot.
2: All right.
0: I'm here to say this. I think that this film festival is set to be one of the best in all of the years I've gone, which is 33 years.
1: Yeah, that's boastful.
0: It's huge.
1: Oh, and your phone. That the name Charlie that I just saw?
0: Wait. Claire.
1: Oh, okay.
0: Not that Claire. Claire Polstein. Listening to Coda right now. Miss you and look for you later. Okay. Love her. Claire.
2: Love you, Claire.
0: She's
2: love
0: so
2: you,
0: Claire. Cool. Claire Polstein and her husband, Jay, friends of Gray Remberts.
1: Oh.
0: And so many other people.
1: Well, we love them. And we love Gray. And I'm
0: they're
1: sad
0: big-time
1: that
0: Hollywood people, these people.
1: This weekend.
2: Wait. So, guys, I just put something together. Do you know Charlie's last name?
0: Yeah. No. Wait. Yes. I do.
2: Can you disclose that to me?
0: Not on the air. Yeah.
1: Where? Do we know where Charlie...
2: Wait, can you mouth it to me? Because this is important. This is part of the story.
0: Okay. I can't. Do you want... Okay. Go ahead. Pressler.
2: Because.
0: Pressler. P-R-E-S-S.
2: Guys, he followed me on Instagram. He requested to follow me on Instagram.
0: Yes. Did you say
2: I didn't know who it was.
0: Let's go get your phone
2: out. So, well, here's the other part of the story, is that I went back and it's gone. He requested to follow me, and then he, unrequested to follow me.
0: Listen, let's not throw Charlie under any sort of...
1: Wait, have I met Charlie?
0: Four-wheeler.
1: Did Charlie visit one time?
2: Wait, let me see if he... Wait, let me see if I'm right.
0: Okay, so...
1: With his uncle.
0: Yes.
1: Yeah, okay. Yep. And he was standing over here.
0: Mm-hmm,
1: oh,
0: mm-hmm.
1: He's a cutie.
0: He is cute.
1: Yeah, and he loves Kodo.
0: Yes, he sure does, and he has gear.
1: He's
0: at the street party, he bought a lot of gear.
1: Oh, yeah. Merch. Yeah, yeah, yeah.
2: Guys, he follows me right now.
1: Yes. Charlie, good job. Good job, buddy.
2: Okay, I'm going to confirm and follow him.
0: Yeah,
2: back.
0: Claire. Look, here's Claire. You driving here right now?
1: I love that we've multiple love connections happening in this room right now.
2: Guys, he just accepted my request right now.
0: Yes.
2: He did? He's either listening or, extremely on Instagram right now.
1: Charlie's either chronically online or chronically listening to Coda.
0: Well,
1: we got a phone call.
0: Okay, good. Oh, thank goodness. Hi there, you're live on KOTO.
4: This is your brother, Tim.
0: Hey, Tim. What's happening?
4: I'm still listening to this lovely hour of radio.
0: Okay, well, I hope you're not driving. It's not safe.
4: I've hit a couple of vehicles, but it's fine.
2: Good.
1: Tim, this is Claybrook. Do you have any recollection of the time that your family left Rosie with a second family in another country?
0: Told the story. He didn't know. He's out getting high somewhere.
4: Yeah. I wanted to clear up. I think I know why Mom was talking the way she was with the priest.
1: Oh.
0: Okay, what's going on?
4: Okay, he's from Nigeria.
1: Oh, cool.
0: She's okay.
4: And which is ain't nothing wrong with people from Nigeria.
0: No.
4: But he got the heads up that he doesn't speak English very well. And Mom got a little uncomfortable about that.
0: Okay.
4: This is the first time the Nigerian priest has come over to the house.
1: Okay.
0: Cuz the last priest I thought it was the other priest that I opened the wine. He shows up, I open wine. I'm like, that's what Jesus would do, is open wine. He's like, it's 10:30. I'm like, I don't care. Let's have wine.
4: That guy, he's cool.
0: He's cool, right?
4: He's super cool. Yeah. This guy, I don't know. I have no idea, but I know the young lady who helps Mom out in the morning, she kind of gave him the heads up saying, because she's a she works at the church or something. Uh-huh. And she said, yeah.

0: section. So what's he like? She goes, well, I don't know. I don't understand half of what he says. So, okay. That works out well that for the hour sense. At church.
1: Okay, yeah. That makes sense. Well, I didn't really know what Father Fox was saying my entire youth.
2: Yeah, I mean, is it Latin? Is he speaking Latin? Yeah,
0: well, ours? He was so damn angry. He was just an angry old priest.
3: I should take my sweater off.
1: Oh, go ahead, take your sweater off. It's getting hot in
3: but
1: here.
3: Don't look at me.
1: So, yeah, a priest.
0: Okay. Well, anyway.
1: Yeah.
0: Well, that's why I wanted you to know that it wasn't anything, you know, too weird going on.
2: Okay. Just, okay.
1: Okay, good.
2: Yeah, Agnes isn't starting up an affair with the Nigerian priest. Okay.
1: No.
0: That'd be fine. I mean, if she wants, right. She works out the language barrier, that'd be
1: or not.
0: Fine, but,
4: well, I think love can be between languages.
0: Anyway.
4: Love speaks from your heart,
0: happy early birthday to you.
1: Thank you so much. How sweet.
0: And it was a great show today.
1: Thank you.
2: Thank you, Tim.
1: We were all over the place.
0: I'm gonna go get some Bobby Brown makeup.
1: Get Jones Road. Put it on your cheeks.
2: Okay. Get that Jones Road, yep. Tim.
1: Love you, Tim.
0: Yep.
1: Bye. Oh, wait a minute, Tim. Tim.
0: Yeah.
1: Wait.
0: Yeah.
1: This is Father Tim also. We've been looking for someone to give us a blessing.
2: Oh.
1: Tim, Father Tim. Oh. Could you give us a blessing?
0: Yeah, he's sitting right next to me.
1: Okay.
0: Hey, Father Tim, you gave a blessing. Right, this is Father Tim. Who needs the blessing?
4: I do. Ellie. Ellie, the intern.
0: Here you go, intern. Here's your blessing. The day you were born, you were blessed. And everyone that you've ever met has been blessed because of you.
1: Aww.
4: Thank you.
2: I love that.
4: That was beautiful.
1: Thank you, Father Tim. That's her very first blessing she says she's ever had.
4: Yeah, it's the first blessing I ever got, and it was the best one I could ever imagine.
0: Well, there you go. You take it, stick it in your pocket, and keep it.
1: Yeah, I love it.
2: Thank you, Tim.
4: Thank you.
1: All right.
0: Bye, buddy.
2: All right.
1: Love you. Ciao, ciao.
2: That about does it for us. We've got 10 seconds. Ellie, what a show.
4: Guys, honestly...
1: Thanks for being here, bud.
4: Thank you for having me. I realize I kind of bulldozed my way into here.
1: Ellie, I want to say, keep in touch with us.
4: Of course.
1: You're going back to Chicago. We adore you. You're going to have big things in your life.
4: Thank you.
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2: You're listening to KOTO Telluride, KOOK Ridgeway.
5: And Iran's militaries are trading fire, but Iranian civilians may have also come under attack. Iranian state media report a wedding party was hit in a U.S. strike that killed at least 5 people and injured scores more. U.S. Central Command says it does not target civilians but is aware of the reports. NPR's Hadil Alshalchi is monitoring diplomatic efforts to end the more than 6-month-old war.
6: Iranian President Masoud Pezeshkian said Iran would go back to a ceasefire it reached with the U.S. in June if President Trump is willing to do so also. He said that Iran would, quote, immediately reciprocate if the U.S. commits to the promises it made in a memorandum of understanding.
5: That's NPR's Hadil Alshalchi reporting. It has been a week since a powerful flood devastated riverside communities in Nepal and Tibet, and rescuers are still trying to locate hundreds of people reported missing from around a dozen hydropower plants. That includes some 500 believed to be trapped inside. More from NPR's Dia Hadid.
7: Nepal's military is leading rescue effort, and on X they shared a video of khaki-clad men pulling themselves through on ropes in a narrow, dark, dripping tunnel. And just finding that tunnel is an achievement. Arnold Dix, a tunneling expert, describes the flood.
8: Like a bomb's gone off. We've got multiple power stations all blown up. In each of them, we've potentially got people trapped.
7: And he says it's a challenge to find the power stations because they were covered up by mud, debris and boulders. They're trying to locate the tunnels of the plants because that will lead them into the turbines. A government spokesman said two tunnel rescue teams from India and another from China had arrived to assist Nepali workers. The spokesman said crews had not yet made any rescues. Dia Hadid, NPR News.
5: OpenAI is facing 30 new lawsuits over a deadly school shooting in Canada earlier this year. NPR's Shannon Bond reports a company is accused of failing to alert police about the alleged shooter's violent conversations with ChatGPT.
3: The lawsuits filed in federal court in San Francisco accuse OpenAI of putting its public image ahead of safety. They allege the company's chief global affairs team, which handles public relations, overruled calls from OpenAI's safety team to notify police about chats investigators believe posed a credible threat. OpenAI denies the claims and says the safety team does not report to global affairs. The new cases build on 7 lawsuits brought against OpenAI in April from victims of a shooting that killed 5 students and a teacher at a secondary school in Tumbler Ridge, British Columbia in February. OpenAI says it has a zero-tolerance policy for using its tools to assist in committing violence. Shannon Bond, NPR News.
5: From Washington, this is NPR. At a court hearing in Martin County, Florida, pro golfer Tiger Woods has pleaded no contest to reckless driving as part of a plea deal. His driver's license is suspended for 5 years, this stemming from a rollover crash in March. His girlfriend, Vanessa Trump, President Trump's former daughter-in-law, was at the hearing. A new independent analysis finds the COVID-19, flu, and RSV vaccines are still very safe and effective. And based on the results, several major medical groups are issuing new guidelines urging the public to get the shots. Here's NPR's Rob Stein.
9: The analyses were conducted by the University of Minnesota's Vaccine Integrity Project, which was created to counter questions raised by the Trump administration about the shots and the federal government's failure to issue updated guidelines for the COVID, flu, and RSV vaccines. Based on the results, groups representing family doctors, pediatricians, obstetricians, and other specialists recommend the shots for more people than the federal government, including healthy adults, young children, and pregnant people. Rob Stein, NPR News.
5: A steady stream of people continues to pass through the palace chapel in Norway to pay their respects to the late King Harald V. Each person bows before his casket, which will remain in the chapel until the funeral next Wednesday. Harald died last week at the age of 89. He was Europe's longest living monarch. His son, Håkon VIII, is Norway's new king. This is NPR News.
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Thank you.

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Birthdays today: Keanu Reeves, Jimmy Connors, Mark Harmon, Eric Dickerson, Brucey Holler, Caleb Marcus, Dave Donnell, Ed Miller, Grace Ingbring, Kay Simrod, Ken Bailey, Rita Sacker, Salma Hayek, Terry Bradshaw, and Owen Josephine Shawnette. Tonight, join a conversation with Mountain Towns 2030 alongside community leaders, exploring how networks, partnerships, and peer learning are accelerating climate action and resilience efforts in communities of every size, including Telluride and across the surrounding region. 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And Beyond the Groove Productions and Telluride Mountain Village Owners Association present Music on the Green featuring Daniel Rodriguez on Friday, September 4th from 5 to 7. 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Take a look at the weather for this afternoon. Sunny, well, partly cloudy. This evening, 20% chance of showers and a low of 47. Tomorrow it's going to be sunny with a high up to 70. And then tomorrow night, mostly clear with a low of 47. Friday, 30% chance of showers and a high of 69, and a low Friday night at 47. And then on Saturday, looks like a 40% chance of showers, high of 70, low of 49. Sunday showers likely, possibly a thunderstorm afternoon, partly sunny with a high of 71 on Sunday. Sunday night, a chance of showers, mostly cloudy with a low around 50. And then for Labor Day, showers and thunderstorms, mostly cloudy with high of 68. Continuous showers likely that night, down to 49. Good to see the moisture continuing. So with that, I'm just about to roll into the music. You're flying with the fish bag until 3 p.m. Up at 3, it's Radio Mayday with DJ Heyday. And then at 5, all things considered. Tune in at 6 for the Kodo Community Radio News. 6:20 is Real Discovery this week. 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And at 9:30, the Heavy Metal Happy Hour. 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And tomorrow at 9, it's Radioactive here on your station. It's KOTO, non-commercial, non-written, beautiful radio coming out to you. We are in fundraising mode. We're approaching the end. We're getting really close, so love to hear from you. Any amount is appreciated at 970-728-4333.
taking requests as well, even if you've already donated. Let me kick this hour off some Tim O'Brien. Have a great afternoon out there, KOTU.

That's brand new music from The Revivalists. Off their album, Get It Honest. While we're in the new music vein, this is the latest from the Collective Soul. Eye on you, KOTO.

That's the Man in Black with Rusty Cage, Soundgarden classic. Hey, we just got a call in from Amy, who's desperately trying to catch a ride from town out to the airport. If you could help her out, Amy's at 512-487-4171 and could really use a hand. That's another community service brought to you by KOTA. We're in the middle of our fundraising up here, and it's slowing down a little. A lot of people have already contributed, but love to hear from you. If you could be so generous, 970-728-4333 is the number. Seems like a good time for some Stones.

So this goes out to what's her name? Wherever the hell she is.

little live Tom Petty and Stevie Nicks there to round out the hour. It's a few minutes after 2. Going to get to your action line now, starting with the job line. San Miguel County is hiring a planning director to help shape the future of land use and community planning while serving one of Colorado's most remarkable regions. This position offers competitive compensation along with one of the most comprehensive benefits packages in the region. And to learn more, you can go to bit.ly/smcplanningdirector. COTA is looking for high school freshmen, sophomores, and juniors interested in becoming DJs. You can email ben@coto.org. That's an old one, extras. So we're on to lost and found. Lockbox on my car fell open on my travel between Tyrod Town Park and the Bivvy down valley. Missing a bunch of camping gear, most likely along the highway on Wednesday night. Call 728-2437. Lost clear quartz crystal necklace. It was lost at the Hope Lake Campground or Lizard Head Rest Area. And that's Chuck at 719-239-0594. Lost a small black wallet somewhere between Chop House and Pine Street. It belongs to Captain Jim James Lou. Got credit cards and cash. He said keep the cash, but please return if you find it to 970-728-6063. And lost a diamond tennis bracelet on Friday at the Music on the Green. Katie Threadgill at 214-766-2642. Lost some clear prescription glasses on the Bridevale Trail somewhere. Belonged to Kathy Williams at 303-269-1703. And finally, a debit card was lost. Belongs to Catherine Pippin, P-I-P-P-I-N. 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Continuing on, a brown trifold wallet was lost. Belongs to Nick at 786-972-5166. 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That's it for your lost and found. Housing line appears to be empty. So at 9 minutes after 2... and 72 degrees out there. I got about one more hour to go. We are fundraising up here. If you're listening, love to hear from you. 728-4333. Hoping to wrap things up by Friday. Or just call with a request if you've already donated. That's all right, too. And thanks for supporting community radio here in Telluride. KOTM.

0: had some classic Bad Company going back a few years, and bringing us up to 3 minutes before the hour three on a beautiful, kind of cool, overcast Wednesday. And you're very much in luck because DJ Heyday is in the house. How's it going today?
1: Good. It's good to be back.
0: Cool. Yeah.
1: Yeah.
0: Where you been?
1: I've been out in Utah.
0: Oh, nice.
1: Working in the desert on a farm.
0: Oh, excellent.
1: I know. Well,
0: welcome back.
1: You didn't expect that answer.
0: No, not at all. But welcome back to radio.
1: Thank you. Am I allowed to spoil what you're going to end with? Because I really love that music artist a lot.
0: Oh, sure, yeah. You bet.
1: Little Chris Stapleton.
0: Yeah, I'm going to close out with this kind of rare nugget from before he was famous.
1: Is he famous?
0: Yeah, I'd say he's pretty famous now. But he does this version of, it's a song called Barely Alive, and I don't know how any human vocal cords can do that, but you'll see what I mean. But, yeah, do you have any plans for today, or just riffing?
1: Stuff that I've loved listening to this summer, I think.
0: All right.
1: You know?
0: Best of the summer.
1: Best of the summer.
0: Love it. Okay, well, that's DJ Heyday, Radio Mayday, coming
1: up. Happy to be here.
0: Coming at you in just a minute. 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Hope you have an awesome time. Enjoy it.
1: Thanks.
0: All right. We'll leave you with the little Stapleton. This goes back a few years. Check it out.
2: This is the only original song that I can play on acoustic guitar. So

I mean, come on. Chris Stapleton's ridiculous. I had the opportunity to see him last summer with Sophie. Sophie, I don't know what your DJ name is. I should. We saw him up in Denver, and it was like, what was happening in Denver that night? And the stadium was packed for Chris Stapleton. He was incredible. So thanks, Todd, for closing out the show with that one. This is DJ Heyday with Radio Mayday. I have been gone for a while, and it is so good to be back here in the studio at Kodo. And yeah, I think I'm just going to get started with the music, but yeah, this is, you know, Todd and I were just discussing, but these are some songs I've listened to a lot this summer, and this new Alt-J song is a favorite. I like Alt-J, and the lead singer, Jay Jerome, he has a solo album. I think this is the top song off that, but anyways, here we go. Let's get it started. I'll talk to you in a little bit.

That was a little bit of All Right, All Right by Ghost Woman. Started out my show a little hard. I just realized that. Before that was Mr. Alligator by J.J. Jerome, or Alt-J. Veni Vidi Vici by The Black Lips. This is DJ Heyday with Radio Mayday. I'm making a shout out. God, I have two people I love listening from Boulder, Utah, Ace and Birdie. I hope you're enjoying the music. I'll probably chill out a little bit at this point. But this next song is coming in from Jim James. New album just came out. Shout out to Courtney for pointing it out to me. And obviously Dom Day for being a Jim James fan. So this song is called Come Again. It's on the new album called Wowed Out. Before that, or after that, is a little Sorcha Wilson, Karen O. Yeah, the Kinks. We got a lot coming on. So sit tight. The music's going. We will go. We'll do the community calendar at 4 o'clock. And yeah, shout out to Boulder, Utah.

Yeah, that song was called Nosedive from Main Woman Chainsaw. What a band name. That song goes out to Amy Pelkey, my good friend from college, listening in from Los Angeles. Yeah, that song does have kind of a nostalgic sound to music we love to listen to. Before that was Yo My Saint by Karen O and Michael Kwananuka. Sorry, Michael. Before that was Map of Manhattan by Sorcho Richardson, and of course, Come Again by none other than Jim James. Yeah, Courtney, you're right. It has a triumphant sound. I do love that song. I'm actually going to play another Jim James later in the set. Blues and Brews, if you're listening, we would love to have him come back to Telluride and play on Town Park stage. You are listening to KOTO here in Telluride and KOOK Ridgeway. This is DJ Heyday with Radio Mayday. It's about 3:35 here at the Purple House on Pine. I'll come back with the community calendar, 4 o'clock. It is fundraising time here at KOTO. If you call in, you are supporting us and everything that we do here. I'll talk a little bit more about that later, but we would love your call and support, for what we do. Next song coming up is The Kinks. The song is called Lola. A little Future Islands, a little Ginge. Yeah, we'll keep it going. Thanks for being here.

That song was called May by Tiflis Transit. Tiflis Transit. Sorry about that. Before that was Ging with We're Here, My Dear. Future Islands with Cotton Flower, their newer album. And, of course, The Kinks with Lola. I got a lot of love for that song. Maybe I need to play more music from that era. Shout out to JFA listening wherever you are. I'm not sure where you are listening from. But and also a shout out to all the crews that are setting up these theaters for Telluride Film Festival this weekend. I know you're hard at work. Clay, thanks for listening from the trenches out at Telluride Film Festival. We have 9 minutes until the community calendar. This is DJ Heyday with Radio Mayday. I don't think I need to explain that title for the show. Radio Mayday is what you're listening to. It's kind of, you know, like a road trip playlist, which was the original name for the show, but it's Radio Mayday instead now. This next song is called Nowhere to Be. It's a little bit of a Bruce Springsteen sound to it, to me, which makes it kind of fun and light. And then probably some Abby Sage. There are probably two songs before we do community calendar. Thanks for being here. 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

Okay. Well, that was some Abby Sage with Backwards Directions and Nowhere to Be by H. Burns. We're a little bit early, but I think I'm going to start with this important community calendar. At first, I thought it was 4 pages long, but it's really only 2. I read these important announcements first, and then I'll do community calendar. Overpass Road will be closed on weekdays, August 24th to September 7th from 8 a.m. to 5 p.m. According to San Miguel County Sheriff, the closure is to ensure public safety during removal and construction work at the abandoned New Dominion Mine. The road will remain open 5 p.m. to 8 a.m. Monday through Friday and on weekends. It's important to know. And then CDOT will begin ditch and shoulder cleaning on Highway 145 between Placerville and Telluride on Monday, August 31st. It will go from 8:31 to 9:33 is tomorrow. So until tomorrow, 9 a.m. to 3 p.m., expect full stops and 15 to 20 minute delays. I did sit in this traffic yesterday, so it does exist. And now, 4 o'clock hour, I will read community calendar for today, Wednesday, September 2nd. Birthdays include Keanu Reeves, Jimmy Connors, Mark Harmon, Eric Dickerson, Brucey Holler, Caleb Marcus, Dave Donnell, Ed Miller, Grace Inbring, hi Grace, Kay Semrod, Ken Bailey, Rita Sakar, Salma Hayek, Terry Bradshaw, and Owen Josephine Chaunette. Happy birthday, Owen. 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

Telluride Rotary Club meets tonight, Wednesday, September 2nd at 6 p.m. at the Mountain Lodge in Mountain Village. 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I will answer the phone if you call me back. 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Patagonia Telluride will offer a bird talk with local birder Katie Trieste. 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I'm telling you, you don't want to miss a Katie Trieste bird talk tour. 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I hope to see you there. Beyond the Groove Productions and the Telluride Mountain Village Owners Association, otherwise known as TMVOA, present Music on the Green featuring Daniel Rodriguez on Friday, September 4th, from 5 to 7 p.m. in Mountain Village's Reflection Plaza. 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And for now, the weather. One second. It's 62 degrees here at the Purple House on Pine. Highs of 67, lows of 47. We're getting into the end of summer, at the beginning of fall. It's kind of saying we might get rain this evening. Kind of saying we're going to get rain this whole weekend. Perfect time for film fests, watching movies inside. Upper 60s, low 70s, all the way through really Tuesday, Wednesday, and kind of calling for thunder showers every day. So buckle up. Actually, all the way through the 11th, I'm seeing rain, thunder and lightning. A little chilly in the evenings. Mid-40s. Yep. That's what we got coming ahead here in Telluride. And last but not least, you are listening in tune with listener-sponsored KOTO and KOOK, non-commercial, non-underwritten community radio stations brought to you by the generous support of its listeners. KOTO is licensed by the Federal Communications Commission to operate on channel 219, 91.7 megahertz from Telluride, Colorado, and on channel 288, 105.3 megahertz from 105.3 megahertz translator from
Kurtz from Translator. I'm so sorry about that. K287CC Placerville, channel 207, 89.3 megahertz from Translator K207AS Telluride, channel 207, 89.3 megahertz from Translator K207AU Ophir, and channel 208, 100.3 megahertz from Translator K262DL Norwood. 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Thank you for listening. Whew. You know, it's a little bit of pressure reading on the air. You just never know. This is DJ Heyday with Radio Mayday. I'm going to get back to the music. This is Hamilton Lighthouser with The Morning Stars.

That was, I don't know if it's allowed, but two songs by Natalie Bergman in a row. She's got kind of a California sound, and I love it. The first song was Gunslinger, and the second one is I'm Gonna Fly Home. Before that was Pray to Me by Diane. Hungry Ghost by Hooray for the Riff Raff. Always a favorite. Axel, I hope you're listening. And then The Morning Stars by Hamilton Lighthouser of Rostam, and he's in another band. I can't think of what they're called right now. Vampire Weekend. He's the lead singer for Vampire Weekend. Got about a half hour left here. Here's a little New Order. And then I'm going to get a little dancey in tribute to Telluride's friend Ian McMullen, heading to town for the films this weekend. We'll play a song called I Like It Like That, and then Champagne Coast by Blood Orange.

I was going to roll into the next song. That was some Karma Police by Radiohead. I was just talking to somebody how they don't play that song live anymore. It's unfortunate. It's such a good one. Before that was State of the Art, A-E-I-O-U by Jim James. Shout out to Dom Day. Champagne Coast by Blood Orange. I like that. I can't say that band name on the radio. And Your Silent Face by New Order. We're going to play this next song, Tropics by SHIT Kid. I didn't say the word. Some Timber, Sharon Van Etten. Yeah, we might have a special guest in here if she can make it by 5. Come tell me about her road trip to California. Anyways, here we go with the music. You are here on KOTO and KOOK. This is DJ Heyday with Radio Mayday. And we got about 14 minutes left. Thanks for being here.

Hey everyone, thanks for being here today. It has been fun to be back in the studio. This is DJ Heyday with Radio Mayday. That was 17 with Sharon Van Eaton. Little Timber Timber with Velvet Gloves and Spits. Tropics by SHIT Kid. And I'll leave you with a new Hermanos Gutierrez. I love this band. My dear friend Caitlin is here in the studio, and I think this song might bring back driving through the desert vibes, coming from the ocean straight to the mountains. So enjoy it, and then you'll be in for some NPR.

0: and the effort to preserve the diaries of a Palestinian writer.
1: First, this news. Live from NPR News in Washington, I'm Janine Herbst. The oil giant Chevron says it's expanding its operations in Venezuela, where it's operated for more than a century. This as the Trump administration partners with a private company and with Venezuela that would give the U.S. access to 65 billion barrels of oil. NPR's Willa Rubin has more.
2: In an online statement, Chevron said it's gotten new land in Venezuela to tap for oil. It plans to invest more than $7 billion over the next 5 years, and that eventually it'll produce 600,000 barrels a day. For context, the entire country of Venezuela produces around 1 million barrels daily. Venezuela's oil infrastructure has been in disrepair for decades. Analysts say it'll take time and millions of dollars to repair or rebuild it. But Venezuela is sitting on lots of oil. Chevron's move is part of a larger American push to rebuild Venezuela's oil

0: infrastructure and to gain access to that oil. Willa Rubin, NPR News.
1: President Trump hosted officials from tourist-facing organizations like travel companies and hotel brands at the White House today. He says the World Cup this summer and other events he's hosted, like the recent IndyCar race in D.C., have boosted the economy. But overall tourism to the U.S. is still down. NPR's Deepa Shivaram has more.
2: Trump, flanked by company leaders from places like Hilton Hotels and Booking.com, said that the men's FIFA World Cup brought in visitors from around the world and more than $18 billion to the economy.
3: It's a total record we've had. The country is thriving.
2: But overall, tourism in the U.S. has declined since Trump took office, in part because of his immigration policies and his economic fights with allies like Canada. Las Vegas, for example, saw a more than 17% drop in visitors from Canada last year, dealing a blow to the city's tourism-dependent economy. Deepa Shivaram, NPR News.
1: A federal judge ruled that Google doesn't need to break up its advertising business, but it does have to make changes to benefit competitors. NPR's John Ruwich reports, comes after a court ruled last year that Google's ad business was an illegal monopoly.
4: The vast majority of Google's revenue comes from ads, and in a case brought by the Justice Department, a judge ruled last April that Google's ad business amounted to a monopoly. The DOJ sought the breakup of parts of Google's ad tech business, but now the judge has rejected that idea. The parties are instead ordered to jointly propose a final judgment within 30 days, including changes to Google's ad business that address the monopoly concerns. Google has lost at least two other recent antitrust cases, but judges have rejected restructuring as a remedy. An outcome that analysts say is a win for the company. John Ruwich, NPR News.
1: And you're listening to NPR News from Washington. The remains of Tropical Storm Edward, which is now a tropical depression, is dumping heavy rain and causing flash flooding across East Texas. The National Hurricane Center says flood watches remain in effect as nearly 2 feet of rain has fallen in some parts of the area. Tens of thousands are without power. Jazz vocalist Cassandra Wilson has died. She was known for her distinctive voice and blending genres. From member station WJSU in Jackson, Mississippi, Meredith Hairston has more.
5: Cassandra Wilson's unmistakable voice carried the sound of Mississippi to audiences around the world.
6: Honey, what's your name?
5: Her acclaimed recordings included Blue Light Till Dawn and New Moon Daughter. Wilson attended Jackson State University before moving to New York. There she emerged as one of the most celebrated and unconventional jazz vocalists of her generation. Wilson won 2 Grammy Awards for Best Jazz Vocal Album. In 2022, she was named a National Endowment for the Arts Jazz Master. Wilson's manager said she died peacefully at her home, surrounded by family and friends. She was 70 years old. For NPR News, I'm Meredith Hairston in Jackson, Mississippi.
1: The U.S. Mint is selling a $1 gold-colored commemorative coin to celebrate America's 250th birthday, featuring President Trump's face on one side. Now, the coin is actually money. Its design includes Trump's face as heads and the Great Seal of the United States as tails. Federal law bars living presidents being depicted on currency. 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

0: 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I'm Scott Detrow in Washington.
1: And I'm Elsa Chang in Culver City, California. 20-year-old Pierre Damas Bell arrived in the U.S. from Haiti in 2024. He graduated from his high school in Springfield, Ohio this year with honors. He was a talented soccer player, active in ROTC, and he had recently started college at Wright State University. But on Monday, Bell died, a death that his family believes was a suicide, motivated by the loss of temporary protected status, or TPS, for so many Haitian immigrants earlier this summer. Several weeks ago, Bell had shared on Instagram that ICE had placed a GPS monitor on his ankle. He wrote that he was, quote, carrying a feeling of shame and humiliation that I never imagined I would experience. I'm going to bring in now Carl Ruby. He's the senior pastor of the Central Christian Church in Springfield, Ohio. He is also an immigration advocate and has been with Bell's family since his death. And a warning, our conversation does include graphic descriptions of violence. Pastor Ruby, thank you so much for making the time to speak with us.
2: You're welcome, Elsa.
1: Can you just first tell me a little bit about Pierre? What was he like?
2: Pierre was friendly, joyful. Everyone who knew him loved him. His teachers speak well of him. He works at Texas Roadhouse. His fellow employees and managers speak well of him. He was just a joyful, very smart young man who wanted to be a doctor.
1: I know that you've been in very close contact with Pierre's family this week. Can you share how they're doing right now?
2: Yeah, I mean, they're devastated, like, you know, all of our families would be. I think the difference is they're devastated and they're angry because this was just so unnecessary. This young man had never even had a traffic ticket, posed no threat at all. He was just terrified of going back to Haiti.
1: Yeah. What is Pierre's family saying to you about his death? Why do they think it happened?
2: They believe that it happened because of the ankle monitor. He was teased at school about it. He's a student at Wright State. He posted about it. He talked with friends about it. I mean, there are two things. He was ashamed of it, and he was afraid of going back to Haiti. So it's a combination of those two things. And I think what kind of pushed him over the brink was in the ROTC class, they were handing out uniforms, and everyone in the class got a uniform except for him. And he was told he couldn't get one because of his immigration status or the ankle monitor.
1: Mm-hmm. This is so horrific. And I'm wondering if you've had a sense to talk to a number of people in the Haitian community in Springfield, and if you're gathering just how this death this week is affecting the broader community there, the broader Haitian community.
2: Well, I've heard lots of reports of people who are suicidal. So in some sense, this doesn't come as a big surprise. It's like every time the Haitian community begins to get their balance, they get hit again. And they've taken one hit after another here in Springfield. The first one recently was when they started getting letters telling them they had to show up at the ICE office down in Blue Ash or over in Westerville. And that's where they get the ankle monitors, which everyone here refers to as shackles now. Mm-hmm. And the second blow was there's just a dramatic increase in ICE activity. They're here every single day picking up people. They seem to want to do it in areas where lots of people see them. It's usually on one of the main streets, gas stations, or grocery stores. They are just terrified. And it's hard because they've all lost their jobs. They don't have money. People are trying to take food to them. And they're afraid to come out of their homes, but they are more afraid of going back to Haiti.
1: Yeah. And just living in that state of mind sounds so incredibly tiring, exhausting, and frightening.
2: Yeah. I was walking into an ICE appointment with a man from my church. And as we were walking down the sidewalk to the door, he leaned over and he said, "Pastor, the gangs in Haiti just kidnapped my brother." And I said, what happened to him? And he said, they burned him. I said, is he okay? And he said, no, they burned him alive.
1: Oh my God.
2: And I've heard multiple stories like that just from the small sample of Haitians who attend my church. There's another man who the gangs in Haiti decapitated his best friend and left the body in the front yard of his house back in Haiti, where his wife and kids still live. I talked to a Haitian child in my church who talked about witnessing hogs eating bodies. You know, I talked to a reporter who's down there right now. He's embedded with the gang suppression regiment. And he said people who've been deported are getting off the planes and running for their lives. You know, part of what happens, the government talks about giving them $2,400 or $2,600 if they self-deport. The gangs assume everyone's getting off the plane has that money. So they are targets, and they don't have that. I haven't heard of anyone getting that money. I've heard they get $65 from someone in Haiti, and that's it. So the level of fear is just so, so high. They will do anything, including take their lives, not to go back.
1: Carl Ruby is the senior pastor at the Central Christian Church in Springfield, Ohio. Pastor Ruby, I'm so sorry for why we are talking today, but I thank you so much for joining us.
2: Thank you, Elsa.
1: And if you or someone you know is in crisis, or if you're thinking about hurting yourself, please, you can call or text the Suicide and Crisis Lifeline at 988. Also, NPR has reached out to Wright State University ROTC for comment, and we have not yet heard back.
0: We're going to head to Upper Michigan now, a region that has steadily supported Republicans since the Tea Party wave of 2010. This year, Michigan has a competitive U.S. Senate race, which could be instrumental in deciding the balance of power in November's midterms. The state is also seeing economic and political repercussions from the recent trade war between the U.S. and Canada, because Canada is Michigan's top trading partner. But as Russ McNamara reports, trade war or not, many voters remain steadfast in their political beliefs.
3: Newberry is a faded logging town about 60 miles west of the Canadian border. The village's largest employers are a prison, a hospital, and a mill that makes wood siding. Resident and entrepreneur Ben Rahali says running his appliance and furniture stores are tough.
4: The cost of just goods is going up, so it's making it tougher on our profit margins. Trying to keep it small town, small prices.
3: And Rahali says he's baffled by the trade war.
4: Well, we do a lot of business with Canada, surprising enough people don't know about.
3: Rahali voted for President Trump, but wouldn't rule out voting for a Democrat in the future.
4: Yeah, I voted for him, but I don't think everything he's making right on his decisions of, yes, we need goods made in America, but we don't have a workforce either.
3: That attitude is reflective of many voters here. Michigan's a swing state that's in the middle of a hotly contested race for U.S. Senate between progressive Democrat Abdul El-Sayed and Trump-backed Republican and former Congressman Mike Rogers. Since the start of President Trump's second term, traffic is down at the international bridge between Sault Ste. Marie, Michigan and Sault, Ontario. That's an hour's drive east of Newberry. Because of that, the economy on either side of the bridge has missed out on tens of millions in revenue, according to the International Bridge Administration. The state as a whole is uniquely susceptible to a trade war due to the regular back and forth of auto parts, lumber, steel, and tourists. Visiting from Tennessee, tourist Todd Campbell and his wife Debbie were watching the Algoma Harvester, a Canadian carrier, make its way upstream through the Sioux Locks, the shipping channel that allows freighters to bypass the rapids of the St. Mary's River. He believes the president's talk of making Canada the 51st state is just rhetoric. But as for the actual tariff war,
5: I'm not real happy about that. I'm a more conservative person, but I'm not happy with the way that's going, to be honest with you.
3: Campbell owns a trucking company near Knoxville. He says his business is good and likes most of the pro-business policies of Republicans.
5: Doing that doesn't mean I'm lockstep with every decision they make, to be honest with you. So I think both sides are really out for themselves, and we all get caught in the middle right here. That's a good example of it.
3: When it comes to the midterms, Campbell isn't going to vote blue, saying he thinks the Democratic Party has been hijacked by the far left when it comes to other issues like abortion rights. Homer Coleman is a trucker on vacation with his wife and friends. He says he's an independent voter who doesn't support abortion rights, but is totally baffled by the president's actions.
6: I mean, Canada and the United States are sort of like, I would say brothers, you know, really. But it's just gotten to a point where it's just so animosity. He seems like he wants to pick a fight with everybody. And he should be picking a fight with Canada, of all people. You know what I'm saying? You know, they were our allies, you know, and now...
3: So far, he says he's undecided on who he would vote for in the U.S. Senate race come November. Nearby, retired engineer Don Laban from the West Michigan town of Muskegon considers himself a middle-of-the-road voter. He applauds the president for evening out trade with Canada and is critical of the left for not being more policy-forward.
7: What did the Democrats have to offer me other than orange man bad? That's all they could say last time. Don't tell me who not to vote for. Tell me why I should vote for you.
3: Still, Homer Coleman figures there's not a lot he can do with the ballot box and that the record high cost of diesel fuel he puts in his big rig is driving up costs for everyone. So for now...
6: But I got to work as hard as I can and just try to, you know, try to get along with people, you know. So that's about it.
3: Easier said than done for President Trump and Prime Minister Mark Carney. For NPR News, I'm Russ McNamara in Sault Ste. Marie, Michigan.

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1: 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I'm Elsa Chang.
2: And I'm Scott Detrow. The world's leading Palestinian writer has been on a mission to save his most personal work, his diaries, documenting decades of Palestinian life under Israeli occupation. NPR's Daniel Estrin has the story of a secret international effort to preserve them.
3: Raja Shehadeh is the most widely read Palestinian writer in English, with over 20 books published. And the award-winning author has been keeping a diary for more than 60 years, every single day since he was a teenager. He started writing it just before Israel occupied the West Bank in 1967.
4: I was feeling that we are entering into a historic period that needs to be documented. So I went about writing everything down that was happening and preserving whatever I could preserve.
3: Including the first military order posted throughout the West Bank as Palestinians came under Israeli occupation. Shehadeh, then 15, ripped the order off the wall. He's kept it in his files all these years and continued documenting every day of occupation since.
4: It's April 2nd, 2002. It was very noisy last night.
3: Like this entry, when Israeli tanks rolled into his city, Ramallah, during the Second Intifada, the Palestinian uprising.
4: I saw two big Israeli tanks, like elephants in a zoo where they don't belong, parked by our office on the main street, blocking the street.
3: His diaries capture a unique voice and a front row view of history. His meetings with world leaders, his work as a human rights lawyer, and a legal advisor during peace talks with Israel. He also writes about his anger at Palestinian leaders for signing a peace accord in the 1990s that didn't stop Israeli settlement expansion. He tells me he only divulged that anger to his diary.
4: I mean, it was good that I put all my frustration and anger in the diaries, because otherwise I would not have been able to live in Palestine, because I was so angry and so frustrated by the leadership and so critical of it.
3: But it was that moment, the Israeli raid in 2002, that he began to fear that his archives, his lifetime of documenting, were in danger. Israeli soldiers raided his home in Ramallah.
4: They went into so many homes and destroyed the private papers and the everything, and so I was worried that they would do the same for me.
3: His fears recently resurfaced.
4: In 2023, with the Gaza war and the destruction of so much of the archives in Gaza, I became really worried and thought that I must do something to preserve these diaries.
3: That led to a two-year discreet effort to get Shehadeh's archive out of the West Bank.
4: I was very worried that the Israelis would stop it. So the first step was to digitize.
3: A team of university archivists from Scotland and England, together with a Palestinian bookseller in Jerusalem, photographed every one of Shehadeh's diary entries and documents.
4: And the second step was to slowly start sending the documents out by ordinary mail without raising any attention to it.
3: They were mailed to a place he spent many summers over the years, Scotland. The Israeli Foreign Ministry did not respond to a request for comment about Shehadeh's fears his work was at risk. The archives are now at the University of Edinburgh and available to the public. Shehadeh says the diaries are important to understanding Palestinian history.
4: I understood from early on that it was a matter of staying put and persevering, because I realized that what the Israelis wanted was to make their life so difficult for the Palestinians in the occupied territories, to make them leave.
3: Raja Shehadeh's archive may now be in Scotland, but the 75-year-old writer is staying put in the West Bank. Daniel Estrin, NPR News, Tel Aviv.
1: San Francisco has a new historic landmark. It's a bright blue house covered from top to bottom with the painted faces of Latin rock artists. NPR's Marissa J. Lang has more.
0: The first thing you should know about this house is that it's loud. Dozens of faces of artists and activists painted on the house look out at the street from the corner where it sits. Around them, tropical plants and animals, music notes, lyrics, even slogans wrap up and down the walls. Here's owner Richard Segovia.
5: It's a lot of pictures on the wall of a lot of the people that have come through the door, recorded here in the home, and also people that came up through the decades of 57 years of music. And we have Carlos Santana welcoming everybody here when you come up the stairs.
0: But it's not just how it looks. For decades, music has poured out into the street from the house's open doors and windows. Latin rock played on loop or the sounds of local bands, like this one, practicing inside its walls. Segovia calls it the House of Latin Rock. It's in San Francisco's Mission District, one of the city's oldest neighborhoods and the historic heart of its Latino community. And just last month, something big happened.
5: July 30th, 2026, the mayor signed to make my house a landmark.
0: That means that the home has official protection, that it can't be torn down or painted over without the expressed permission of the city. San Francisco Supervisor Jackie Fielder, who represents the Mission District, said she was moved to push for the house's landmark status after realizing how much history exists within its walls.
6: So for decades, this is one of the houses, if not the house, that has functioned as an active cultural hub, serving as a rehearsal space, recording studio, collaborative environment for local artists.
0: Segovia has lived here since 1963, when he was just 10 years old. Back then, the neighborhood was growing rapidly, thanks mostly to Latino families like his. By 1970, they made up nearly half the population. The neighborhood has changed a lot since then. Redevelopment, skyrocketing home prices, tech industry money and people all pouring in. Here's Supervisor Fielder again.
6: The Mission District has lost 12,000 Latinos since the year 2000. This kind of landmarking does preserve this part of the neighborhood that has been subject to a lot of displacement and gentrification.
0: For Segovia, the house's legacy is more than what is on its walls. It's what happens inside of them.
7: These are Richard's congas that I play every week.
5: Timbales.
7: The timbales are right here. This is where the magic happens.
5: Yeah.
0: Rebecca Rodriguez is the band leader of Agua Pura, an all-female salsa troupe that uses the house as a practice space, recording studio, and home away from home. She said being here has made her feel proud of her culture and her place in Latin music. But seeing the way the neighborhood has changed, erasing some of that culture, has been hard.
8: I'm hearing, you know, folks from Richard's generation talking about, who else do you know that grew up in the Mission that's still here? And he's like, no one. To me, that is heartbreaking.
0: For Segovia, the landmark status is like a permanent stake in the ground, one that says we're not going anywhere. The house has been immortalized in more ways than this one. Los Jefes, a band that has been practicing here since its members were in high school, put a song this year on its EP called Casita de Colores, The Little House of Colors.
9: Y mi coro dice que hay una casita de colores donde se tocan los tambores.
0: My chorus sings of a little house where the drums play, the song goes. And thanks to its new landmark status, the drums here will play on for many years to come. Marissa J. Lang, NPR News.
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0: It's All Things Considered from NPR News. I'm Elsa Chang.
1: And I'm Scott Detrow. Coming up, a new horror movie that got its start on YouTube.
2: It is a literal miracle that anyone is watching this movie, especially in a movie theater, because the alternative was that it was uploaded on YouTube.
0: The movie, It Ends. Four 20-somethings are stuck on an endless road.
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3: Live from NPR News in Culver City, California, I'm Dwayne Brown. Oil prices are surging again after the U.S. war with Iran escalated this week following a month-long pause in hostilities. The conflict has shut down global shipping in the Strait of Hormuz, where 20% of the world's oil is typically shipped. Energy Secretary Chris Wright says the deal with Venezuela to tap its oil reserves won't do anything in the short term to reduce rising gas and energy costs.
4: I said early on when President Trump took this action that within 12 to 18 months, Venezuelan production would increase by 50%. I stand by that prediction.
5: From current levels?
4: We started a little bit less than 1 million barrels a day. Today it's over 1.2 million barrels a day. I think we'll be well over 1.5 million barrels a day by the first half of next year. And Venezuelan production will be over 2 million barrels a day by the end of this decade.
3: Higher energy costs have also worsened inflation, squeezing businesses and households at the same time. In New Hampshire, a public housing provider is facing a lawsuit from its own tenants after installing high-tech sensors in rental units, from New Hampshire Public Radio, Todd Bookman reports.
6: Concord's federally funded housing provider installed about 300 sensors, saying it wanted to crack down on people smoking in their apartments or causing noise complaints. The devices don't record video or sound, but instead can track motion, decibel levels, mold, smoke, and even the number of people in an apartment. The ACLU's Nate Wessler says that essentially gives the government a warrantless search.
7: You can tell when someone wakes up in the morning. You can infer if they used an alarm clock or they woke up slowly, how late they stay up. Are they at home or are they not at home? It's motion data. It's how loud they and their guests are being. It's an incredible imposition on people's privacy in their homes.
6: The lawsuit contends the housing authority didn't fully disclose what the sensors were capable of measuring.
3: This is NPR. The NBA is slapping the Los Angeles Clippers with major penalties for a scheme to circumvent the salary cap to pay forward Kawhi Leonard. The Clippers will lose 5 years' worth of first-round picks and pay tens of millions in fines. Here's NPR's Becky Sullivan.
8: Back in 2021, the Clippers signed their star Kawhi Leonard to a four-year extension worth over $170 million. Then, away from the public eye, the team also arranged four pretend endorsement deals that paid Leonard millions more without his having to do actual endorsement work. That's according to a new investigation by a law firm just released by the NBA. The scheme was first reported on last year by the investigative journalist Pablo Torre, who won a Pulitzer Prize for it. As punishment, the Clippers must pay a $30 million fine, and they'll have no first-round draft picks for 5 years. And several team officials will be suspended from all league activities for 1 year, including owner Steve Ballmer. Becky Sullivan, NPR News.
3: The Clippers deny any wrongdoing and plan to appeal. A new $1 coin featuring President Trump rolls out next week to celebrate America's 250th birthday. Trump's face is on one side of the coin that has stirred criticism, although federal law bars living presidents on currency. There are exceptions. A roll of 25 of the gold-toned coins will cost $61. That's $2.44 for each $1 coin. You're listening to NPR News.

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1: This is All Things Considered from NPR News. I'm Elsa Chang in Culver City, California.
2: And I'm Scott Detrow in Washington. Chevron announced today that it is doubling oil production in Venezuela over the next 5 years. This comes almost 9 months after the U.S. seized and arrested President Nicolas Maduro and after the Trump administration has been encouraging U.S. oil companies to invest more in the country. We're joined now by NPR's energy and climate correspondent, Julia Simon. Hey, Julia.
3: Hello, Scott.
2: So Chevron made this announcement in Caracas today. What exactly is the company up to?
3: So today, Acting President Delcy Rodriguez and Secretary of Energy Chris Wright, they were up there seated at these pink and gold chairs. There were U.S. and Venezuelan flags. Chevron CEO Mike Wirth stood before them, and he said that the company will be investing more than $7 billion, doubling their Venezuelan oil production over 5 years to 600,000 barrels of oil a day. Chevron has been in Venezuela for over a century, Scott, and they say they want to help build its future.
2: I mean, the number there, 600,000 barrels, sounds like a lot. Put it into context, though. How big of an increase is this for the country?
3: Yeah, energy experts say it is and it isn't a big increase. Venezuela is sitting on some of the biggest oil reserves in the world, Scott. It's producing about 1.2 million barrels a day. So this increase, it's not nothing, but Jaime Brito, he's executive director of refining and oil products for Dow Jones Energy, he thinks it could be a lot more.
4: Any barrel is important, but from the sheer size of the Venezuelan reserves, I think it's still a marginal contribution, considering what it could potentially be produced, no?
3: So to increase Venezuelan production, there will need to be more foreign oil companies coming in. President Trump has been trying to get more U.S. oil companies in there, but it's unclear if they will come.
2: Why is that, though? I mean, you mentioned the massive oil reserves. Why aren't these other U.S. companies increasing investments like Chevron is?
3: Well, Scott, U.S. companies, they've been burned financially in Venezuela before. Earlier this year, ExxonMobil CEO Darren Woods, you may remember, he famously called Venezuela uninvestable. Under acting President Delcy Rodriguez, the Venezuelan government had this new hydrocarbon law. They now have better terms for foreign companies. Chevron was clearly pleased, obviously, with this announcement today. They're increasing production. But energy experts I've spoken with say it's unclear if U.S. companies like ExxonMobil will want to come back to Venezuela given the lingering political and economic uncertainties.
2: Yeah. When we think about this planned boost in oil production, is it fair to say it could have implications for the planet as well?
3: That is definitely fair. Big implications. I talked to Pasha Madhavi about this. He's a political science professor at University of California, Santa Barbara. He studies the oil industry, and he says these Chevron assets are some of the most planet-heating oil assets on Earth.
5: This expansion is effectively a carbon bomb. And so if Chevron does produce this field, that's roughly 52 million tons of carbon dioxide equivalent per year additional. That is a huge number.
3: Madhavi says that's equivalent to the emissions of about 12 million gas-powered cars. Chevron did not respond to our question about the potential planet-heating impacts of this oil expansion.
2: And this news comes on the heels of another oil deal the Trump administration announced. Is that right?
3: That's right. That would be the 17 oil fields the U.S. government says it's going to develop with a private Venezuelan oil company. That is unrelated to this announcement.
2: NPR's Julia Simon, thanks so much.
3: Thanks, Scott.
1: Back in May, movies like Backrooms and Obsession had audiences wondering whether we're in the middle of a Gen Z horror wave. Both of those films were made on small budgets by very young directors who got their start on YouTube. Now, a new movie called It Ends has joined their ranks. NPR's Chloe Weiner has more.
6: It Ends begins like a road trip movie. Four friends are piled into a car. Three of them have just finished college. They're helping their friend move. And they're arguing about something, well, kind of dumb.
7: 50 hogs, dude with a gun, 5 gorillas, 10,000 rats. You're going to pick 2 to defend you, and you're going to pick 2 to hunt you.
8: Really what y'all talk about now?
6: What they're talking about is a meme from a few years back that set off a never-ending debate online. But Tyler, who you just heard, has more adult concerns. He joined the Army instead of attending college, and now he repairs AC units.
9: All right, well, what about you, Tyler? How are you doing, man? How's the real world treating you?
8: I mean, the HVAC works pretty steady, but tell you one thing, I ain't talked about gorillas and rats in quite a while.
6: They talk and drive and lose track of time. Then they realize they should have come across their turn a long, long time ago.
10: I don't know of any roads that drive for 6 hours with no turns. We're just talking, and then we hit this dead end.
6: So they're stuck, driving on an endless road, worried they're dead or trapped in some kind of purgatory.
11: There's a lot of horror movies where people, like, drive through the woods to get to a cabin, and that's where the horror movie takes place. And in this one, they don't even get to the cabin. It's on the road.
6: That's director Alex Ullum. He's 28, but started shooting It Ends when he was 23. He got the idea for the film during what he describes as a rough transition from college to adulthood. He graduated from Florida State University in 2020, straight into the pandemic. There was no film work to be found. Later, he realized what he was experiencing was something universal for people his age.
11: Typical structures that have existed for young people for years don't exist anymore.
6: Ullum's interest in transitional spaces, like the never-ending car ride in It Ends, has drawn a lot of comparisons to Backrooms, a movie based on a 4chan post about exploring the eerie back areas of an office building.
11: Liminal spaces are basically a transitional space, and it feels like the transitional space is now the forever space, you know? Like, it's like, okay, something's coming, and we don't know if it's good or bad, but, like, hopefully I can pay rent.
6: Ullum is aware of the Backrooms parallels. He and director Kane Parsons are friends. But he says some of these similarities just have to do with the experience of growing up online.
11: It's just a baked-in sensibility that is caused from, you know, bumping around on the internet at 13 and watching someone's head get cut off and then going to school and, like, eating a Lunchable.
6: To make money after college, Ullum was selling screenplays to strangers online for $1,000 each. And he was being paid to make memes.
11: Posted a meme online and someone commented and was like, I would pay for more of this. So, of course, I respond with all of my contact information.
6: That commenter, a career magician, ended up being Ullum's first investor in It Ends with $10,000. Ullum got another $10,000 from a YouTuber friend. And a third contribution was from an investor he met playing virtual reality poker. Armed with $30,000 from the internet, Ullum began production. He cast his 4 leads off Instagram. That's where he came across an aspiring actor named Mitchell Cole, who plays Tyler.
12: I was actually working on air conditioners. Service technician is the fancy title we like to call it.
6: While filming, Cole, now 32, balanced these 2 jobs.
12: There were some days, believe it or not, where I would get up early before I got to set and actually go help, like, with my day job, and then I would go film.
6: Ullum says he wanted each of his 4 characters to represent a different approach to the endless road. His film has been called nihilistic, but Ullum doesn't identify with that worldview himself.
11: I think the thing that really pull all of us out of this is a level of, for lack of a better word, hanging out.
6: Hanging out is what saved It Ends, too. Ullum made the film with 2 close friends from college. In 2025, it was picked up for distribution by Neon. Now It Ends is in theaters nationwide. Chloe Weiner, NPR News.
2: 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During World War II, the Nazis looted more than 600,000 works of art, mostly owned by Jews. In the decades since, there's been an effort to get these works back to their owners, but it's not easy, and roughly a fifth of them still have not been returned. Now, a new AI chatbot might be making that complicated process a bit simpler. NPR's Chloe Veltman reports.
13: Some Jewish families and institutions know that art may have been taken from them during World War II, but reclaiming it is often a long and fraught process.
14: There's no central repository, no database that's telling you where that art is.
13: Joel Greenberg is the founder of Art Ashes. The nonprofit helps families track down and recover Nazi-looted art. Greenberg says on top of locating the missing art, the rightful owners need to prove it was stolen from them in the first place.
14: And then to recreate the historical record of what actually happened to the family and the family's art is also very difficult, because those records, if they exist, are spread among different repositories around the world.
13: There are dozens of archives containing records of these missing artworks in a variety of languages and formats.
14: If you could create a system that could scan all the databases that have the Nazi looted art records, that would be very, very useful.
13: A team at Santa Clara University in Silicon Valley is aspiring to do just that.
15: We are applying AI tools to make it easier to make the kinds of connections that seasoned researchers would have to spend a long time having to do manually.
13: This is Michael Santoro. The business school professor says his team's new chatbot, the AI Provenance Assistant, is testing how artificial intelligence could eventually make it easier for people to search archives of stolen art. Right now, Santoro says the tool is only scraping records from one database, records that are now available for anyone to search online. But Santoro says his AI tool is more intuitive because it does not require users to deal with drop-down menus and input keywords into boxes.
15: By enabling ordinary language queries to be made of art databases.
13: By ordinary language, Santoro means you can type a question using everyday words into the chatbot's interface online. For example, what artworks belong to Hugo Simon? And the bot will bring up a list of more than 70 belonging to the late Jewish banker and art collector, including stolen works by Picasso and Canaletto.
16: This project shows promise.
13: Carla Chapreau teaches cultural property law at the University of California, Berkeley. She says tools like the AI Provenance Assistant will be more useful when they encompass many databases, not just one. Chapreau also says these chatbots should link to digitized copies of the original archival records, such as confiscation and claim files, since the answers provided by AI and the underlying database are susceptible to errors.
16: The evidence is in the primary sources.
13: Some people who specialize

0: specialise in tracking down looted artworks from World War II, like Mark Mazurowski, are less optimistic about AI's potential to streamline his field of expertise.
1: People find looted art without resorting to AI.
0: Mazurowski is a co-founder of the Holocaust Art Restitution Project. He says many archives remain undigitized and are subject to data privacy laws. This drastically limits the pool of data an AI tool can scrape.
1: Even if they are published on the internet, how are you going to interpret all that alphabet soup? These are really complex cases.
0: Meanwhile, the team behind the AI provenance assistant at Santa Clara University say they plan to expand their tool to include more databases. They also hope, down the road, to apply AI to finding and repatriating African, Asian and pre-Columbian art as well. Chloe Veltman, NPR News.
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0: From NPR News, this is All Things Considered. I'm Juana Summers.
1: And I'm Elsa Chang. Hong Kong democracy activist Joshua Wong has pleaded guilty to a charge of colluding with foreign interests. That's under a Beijing-imposed national security law. Critics say that the law is eroding rights and freedoms in the former British colony. NPR China correspondent Jennifer Pak reports from Beijing.
2: Wong got into activism as a teenager. He was at the forefront of massive pro-democracy protests in Hong Kong in 2014 and 2019. Today, fellow activist Francis Hui says he's known for something else.
3: Perhaps one of the best-known political prisoners today from Hong Kong, unfortunately.
2: In 2019, Wong testified in front of the U.S. Congressional Executive Commission on China. Ahead of today's hearing, the commission called the charges against Wong, quote, unjust, and reposted part of his testimony where he warned of Beijing's overreach in Hong Kong.
4: I was once the face of Hong Kong's youth activism. In this leaderless movement, my sacrifices are minimal compared to those among us who have been laid off of protesting, who have been injured but too afraid of even going to a hospital, or who have been forced to take their own life.
2: Beijing imposed the national security law on Hong Kong in 2020 following the protests. Chinese leaders said the law was needed to bring stability to Hong Kong. Wong is already serving a prison sentence after he was convicted of subversion in 2024 and was due to be released next year. Now he may be in prison longer. Today, Wong pleaded guilty of rallying foreign countries to impose sanctions against Hong Kong and China. Wong's plea is not a genuine admission, but a way to get a reduced sentence, says Cecil Gong with the rights group New School for Democracy based in Taiwan, a self-governing island that Beijing claims as its own. The trial also serves as a cautionary tale, he says, that the Communist Party cannot be trusted. For Hui, who is now in exile, and with the D.C.-based Committee for Freedom in Hong Kong Foundation, Wong's guilty plea doesn't diminish the activism.
3: This is an imprisonment of Joshua Wong, the icon of the democracy movement of my generation.
2: She says Wong inspired many to keep pushing for their rights and freedoms. Jennifer Pak, NPR News, Beijing.
0: About 10% of all U.S. adults say they're caregivers for a parent age 65 or over. And for those with a complicated, fraught, or even abusive parent-child relationship, it can be especially tough to navigate elder care for someone who didn't take great care of you. Brittany Luce is the host of NPR's It's Been a Minute. And every so often, we bring her onto the show to unpack some surprising trends in culture. And today, she's here to talk with us about the fraught emotions that can come with looking after our aging loved ones. Hey, Brittany.
5: Hey, Juana.
0: I have to say, this is something that comes up in a lot of my conversations with my friend group. It seems like the elder care stage is just presenting tons of new challenges for some families.
5: Well, yeah. I mean, in order to understand our current moment, we first got to understand how parent-child relationships have changed in the past few decades. Here's adjunct professor at Northwestern University and clinical psychologist Alexandra Solomon.
6: I think what's so interesting is that we are living in a cultural moment right now where I think there are two equally strong competing cultural narratives. One is that traditional duty narrative of honor thy mother and thy father. And the other is this very modern narrative where the family system is much more democratic than it used to be, and family systems are much more individualistic.
5: Taking care of a beloved parent can feel like a privilege, and it can be an expression of affection, but supporting a parent who treated you terribly can bring up a lot of emotions for adult children, not to mention a lot of stress. And that's on top of the logistics of doctor's appointments, medical bills, and medication schedules.
0: Yeah, I mean, that's just a lot to unpack there. For folks with these difficult parental relationships who may now be finding ourselves in a caregiving role, how should we approach this from an emotional standpoint?
5: Well, one of the biggest things our experts recommended was thinking about caring for your parent, not out of a sense of duty to them or owing them something, but as a way of staying true to your own principles. Here's Solomon again.
6: You know, the thing we know to be true, whether we're talking about politics or family systems, is that like 180 degrees doesn't tend to be the answer, right? So then doing to parents what was done to us doesn't tend to be the answer. And it leaves then the adult child, you know, in that awful spot of being, again, too powerful. So I think the middle path is how is for the adult child who had, an inadequate parent, for the adult child to say, how do I want to show up? Not in reaction to how I was treated, but in reaction to my own understanding of my values and my boundaries and my integrity.
7: That's an interesting way to think about it, Brittany. I wonder, what about the perspective of parents? How should they be thinking about all of this?
5: Well, both Solomon and Washington Post advice columnist Carolyn Hacks were quick to acknowledge that we live in an ageist society that makes it difficult to feel good about getting older. Hacks also had a bit of a truth nuke for parents who need support but feel abandoned by their adult children.
8: Oh, they're probably not going to like this.
5: Oh, shake the table.
8: I think these feelings of, oh, poor me, are some of the least constructive ones we have in our menu. I think it's so easy if you're just thinking about your immediate. I mean, the idea of systems is also applicable within yourself. And you can say, well, I'm feeling like nobody's caring for me, but have you put yourself in everybody else's shoes? Like, all the people in your family probably have 40 different things that they're trying to balance. And you're poor me-ing yourself into this, into probably ruining those relationships. You can also say, okay, the care situation in this country and the care situation in my home and in my family right now is not ideal for me. So what's my plan B? If you go in that direction, you have a good chance of setting up a care situation and preserving the relationships with your family.
7: Okay, that is quite the truth bomb there.
5: Yeah. And Solomon also shared some insight from a colleague of hers.
6: She's, you know, 81. And she said, what I'm learning about being an elder is that I'm a sacred witness. I can't keep up with the flow of conversation in my family, but I can sit there and be really present. And so that's become for her the heart of what it means for her to be an 81-year-old elder in her family system, is she's a witness.
7: And Brittany, I have to say, I've been involved in caregiving for an older loved one, and I've also reported on caregiving. And the biggest thing I take away is that every day looks different. The need looks different. Sometimes what she's saying there, that being present, that being a witness, is the best thing you can do for someone.
5: I just want to mention one more thing before I go, Juana. Something that both experts agreed on was that as much as the solutions they're recommending can be helpful on an individual level, they're really more of a band-aid for America's frayed social safety net. What most people want is for their family members to age in a safe and dignified environment, even if their relationships with those family members aren't all sunshine and rainbows. But without structural shifts in how we care for all American seniors, those unsatisfying options will probably remain.
7: Brittany, thanks so much for sharing all of this with me.
5: Thank you.
7: That was Brittany Luce. She's the host of NPR's It's Been a Minute. That's a show about what's going on in culture.

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You are tuned in to KOTO Telluride and KOOK Ridgeway. It's coming up on 6 p.m. In one moment, we have the KOTO Community Radio News. After the news, it's Real Discovery. 6:30, This American Life. 7:30, we have Turn Your Radio Up with DJ Dev. We are looking for a 9:30 DJ. If you want that to be you, reach out to Ben. And starting off tomorrow morning at 6 a.m., it's Triple E. Thanks for tuning in. We'll be back in one moment with the news.

0: This is the KOTO Community Radio News for Wednesday, September 2nd. I'm Julia Caulfield. In today's headlines, Telluride looks for outside assessment on rental housing policies, exploring the living history, stolen pasts, and future of American archaeology, UNBOCES supports students in educational journey, and a mountain weather forecast. But first, the National Federation of Community Broadcasters has confirmed that KOTO is one of only a handful of non-commercial, non-underwritten public radio stations left in the nation. Show your support for this unique institution by going to KOTO.org to donate. And thank you. The town of Telluride is looking for an outside perspective when it comes to its rental housing policies. This week, Town Council provided feedback on a request for proposals for consultants to review and evaluate the current Telluride rental housing policies. The review comes after community feedback that the policies are not fitting well for residents. The RFP states aims, including evaluating the purpose and goals of the policies and questioning if the policies reflect the goals, simplifying and streamlining the policies to support staff and tenants, improve consistency, and evaluating whether the area median income, or AMI, is the most appropriate way to establish rental tiers. Town Council hopes to get feedback on the policies in order to begin updates in 2027. When looking at the RFP, Councilmember Dan Enright wants the document to have a more general scope.
1: What I want to ask with this RFP is, how do we create a system that best supports our tenants? And removing any assumptions of the way in which we're doing things is the correct way. I think I would rather take the complete step backwards of what is our goal? And then I don't want to be tied to any process. I want to be tied to the outcome, which is create good policies that support residents, support staff, and is administrable both from residents and staff perspective, and utilizes our housing stock in line with those goals and values.
0: Councilmember Ashley Von Sprecken adds she wants the consultants to help show ways to balance the